0: And we'll see if we get there with an agreement at some point, but we're going to hit them very hard.
1: But so far, U.S. officials are not saying if another drone attack in Egypt on a U.S.-owned LNG tanker is Iran-related or indicates the war is expanding.
2: Fox's Jackie Heinrich at the White House. The president responding to reports China is giving Iran weapons using Pakistan as a middleman.
0: Well, that would be surprising. I mean, things like that happen, but that would be surprising. He told me very strongly he wouldn't partake. And he knows I'd be quite disappointed.
2: Pakistan's acting as a mediator in peace negotiations, and the president said President Xi is set to come to Washington in September. And Russia striking Kyiv, Ukraine with ballistic missiles as the city's mayor urges people to seek shelter. Some U.S. troops may have to turn in their cell phones.
3: Service members currently in the Middle East may have to surrender their devices following a memo from CENTCOM Commander Admiral Brad Cooper, which stated that sharing videos online can actually help Iran target U.S. military bases. In the memo, Cooper told troops that Iran is benefiting from their sharing photos and videos of Iranian strikes, giving the Iranians more detailed information on whether they hit their targets and how close they came or didn't.
2: Fox's Kevin Uretsky, the interim president of Howard University, says over 200 of the more than 500 first-year incoming students who are unenrolled have been re-enrolled. 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
5: I'm Tori Gates with this WXTK News update. An accident in Marston's Mills is under investigation. A car went off Route 28 and Putnam Avenue and struck the CVS pharmacy just after 10 this morning. The driver was treated and released at the scene. No one else was injured. Martha's Vineyard Hospital is partnering with Mass General Hospital in Boston to open a center focusing on alpha-gal diagnosis, treatment, and research. Here's Brian Berner with more.
6: Alpha-gal syndrome is an allergic response to meat and other mammal products that's caused by the bite of a lone star tick. They say that the research center in West Tisbury is expected to open in October at the former location of the Indian Hill Medical Center. According to the Martha's Vineyard Times, the hospital's president said that she wants to establish this center as part of an effort to increase healthcare options for tick-borne conditions and reduce the strain on the emergency room.
5: Former First Lady Michelle Obama will join the Martha's Vineyard author series in August. Mrs. Obama will discuss her new book, The Look, with Michelle Morris. The book traces Mrs. Obama's style evolution from childhood to her years as First Lady to her life today. This will be on August 23rd. I'm Tori Gates, News Radio 95 WXTK.
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13: 1 degree outside. Weather Network meteorologist Danielle Noyce with your forecast. Scattered showers, downpours, embedded thunder tonight. Half an inch to an inch of rain for many. Lows in the mid-60s. Patchy fog develops. Tomorrow's mostly cloudy with lingering rain showers. Highs in the lower 70s. Friday, periodic showers. Then breaks of sun do come out. Highs in the lower 70s with the north-northeast wind 10 to 15 miles per hour. For the only forecast you need to know, download our free 1 degree outside weather app in the App Store and Google Play.
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0: Look up, look down, look around, look up, look down, look around. In the trees and on the ground, 'cause the ALB must be found.
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0: and like my ideas, they're getting some fantastic results. And it's only been out for about 3 months, and I'm loving it. And people on my in my circle that are using this app, they love it too. You know, it's really amazing.
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0: crystal to get to dispel negativity, and how does one throw the I Ching coins and all that. So I had this, you know, polarity of, like, you know, Western intellectual and mystical kind of side, and I started writing articles and book reviews then when I was working at the shop.
1: Well, very prolific. And stay with us, Gary. We're going to take a short break, but we'll come back and talk about your history with the occult on Coast to Coast AM.

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0: And welcome back, George Norrie, along with Trey Hudson. Trey, if somebody were to stumble into the meadow, would they...
1: It's very peaceful, very calm. You know, like I said before, very bucolic. You know, somewhere you'd want to picnic with your family. Other times you go in, there's just kind of a sense of unease, like something isn't right. So you run the gambit. You know, it's kind of a, you know, kind of a roll of the dice whether you're going to go there and have absolutely nothing happen or something extraordinary. We've gone on expeditions, you know, and spent several days out there, and you know, absolutely nothing of interest happened. And then just about the time when you've given up, something really bizarre happens. So it's it kind of runs the gambit.
0: Do you think anything might have happened there during the Civil War or Native American?

0: Kids want to share what's going on in their lives with the adults around them. Parents, grandparents, teachers, coaches, and more. 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
2: Will you turn him off?
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4: Imagine this. Dr. Fauci needed a pardon for the medical advice he gave. John Fetterman, is he one step closer to becoming a Republican?

0: the brain while we search for a better understanding of airlines in-flight snacks. Here is your host, Jim Polito.
1: Thank you, Jim Polito. You're a fine broth of a lad. Hey, do you like going to Golden Corral?
2: Oh, they got that chocolate fountain.
1: Well, wait a minute. Wait a minute. Golden Corral is making huge changes to its iconic restaurants. Now, hold on. Before you panic, the all-you-can-eat buffet isn't going anywhere. I mean, this isn't going to be like New Coke, and this isn't going to be like what the folks at Cracker Barrel attempted to do. They're not going woke. This is the nation's largest buffet chain, which actually opened in Fayetteville, North Carolina in 1973. There are 350 locations. They have revealed that they are experimenting with one, smaller restaurants, travel plazas, airport locations, college campuses, and even entirely new restaurant concepts as it tries to make dining more affordable while at the same time reaching diners wherever they want us to be. Now, you know, college campuses will have chains within the campus, Subway, Starbucks, things like that. So it'd be interesting to see a Golden Corral on a college campus. Imagine if the football team went there every afternoon. I don't know if that would be good for business. Having them at airports, I guess that would work. A lot of restaurants like to be at airports. Travel plazas, I don't know. Hold on. If you're on a long trip and you go to a travel plaza, are you really going to want to sit down at an all-you-can-eat buffet, unbuckle your belt, get back in the car? I mean, you're going to go into food coma if you're doing that. But Golden Corral says they want to expand where they are offered, and they also want to make sure that they keep their restaurants a good value and people feeling kind of squeezed lately. Let's see. According to the company, some of its most loyal diners used to visit around 70 times a year. My God, that's once or twice a week. You're going to go. No wonder we're all overweight. And they say, rather than cutting costs by trimming the menu options or lowering the food quality. Yeah, I don't know how quality the food is anyway. They're going to stick with around 150 freshly prepared items every day. And even the sirloin steaks, they say, despite rising beef prices. Yeah. The CEO says, we're not going to follow the path of some other buffet chains in the past that have tried to cheapen their menu during inflationary times. I don't know. We'll see. Hey, while we're at it, we were talking about brands, talking about, remember, New Coke, which was a big mistake, and then also Cracker Barrel making that stupid woke mistake. But listen, next time you buy a Coke or a Pepsi, there might be a little something extra on the can, and that would be a QR code. Now, the QR code will lead you. You know what a QR code is, don't you? You take your phone, your smartphone, you go over it. It's that square with all the black and white weird designs inside. You go over that square, and then on the screen, it pops up, you know, a link, and you press on the link, and it brings you to a web page. It's an easy way to get people to web pages. So anyway, they're going to bring you to a page that shows a more in-depth list of the ingredients of that soda. And both Coke and Pepsi are going to do it with their products. Now, they have that obligatory little box on the side of the can. You've seen it, right? Tells you the calories, how much protein, how much sodium, how much sugar, and the ingredients. They're it's in addition to that, they're going to give you a deeper look. Now, this is all part of, I think, what RFK Jr. has been doing, the Make America Healthy Again, the MAHA movement. And let me see. Rather than simply listing ingredients on the label, the website provides easy-to-understand explanations about what more than 140 beverage ingredients are, why they are used, and how they are viewed by food safety regulators around the world. Interesting. The industry says the move is intended to help shoppers make more informed choices at a time when many Americans are paying closer attention to what goes into their foods and beverages. I do agree with that. The Good to Know website contains information on ingredients ranging from familiar additives, such as caffeine and citric acid, to lesser-known compounds, including lion's mane and L-carnitine. I can't tell you what those things are. Yeah. It doesn't break down the exact ingredient list for each individual product, meaning you still have to check the packaging and then see what precisely is in that, and then look at the website to see, oh, is that one of the ingredients, and what exactly does that ingredient mean, you know? And there you have it. All right, some folks getting a little sour over Costco's sourdough bread. Critics saying it's not the real thing. All right, so we're going to have to go through exactly how you make sourdough bread and why Costco's, which is very popular, their sourdough bread, many people are saying it's not sourdough. This gets back to ingredients, almost like what we started with the Coca-Cola and Pepsi and the QR code. So their new Kirkland Signature Olive and Rosemary Sourdough Bread, which I believe I have had at Cheddar's House. It is a big hit with shoppers. But it has renewed a debate. And by the way, according to Real Bread Campaign, for bread to be labeled sourdough, they say it should be leavened solely with live sourdough culture, without commercial yeast or other leavening agents. It can't have any additives or other ingredients like vinegar to mimic sourdough's flavor or acidity. Yeah. Now, in 2015, Real Bread Campaign coordinator Chris Young coined the term sour faux for any product that is named or marketed using the word sourdough, but that is made using one or more additives and or alternative raising agents like baker's yeast. See, the thing is, it's supposed to ferment with the sourdough culture. And that's how, you know, as opposed to a yeast. And many people online, I mean, look, would I ever go online to talk about a bread? But they're saying there are other ingredients in the Costco sourdough that make it not a sourdough bread. I will let you be the judge. But I will say that I have had the rosemary sourdough bread, the olive, I think I have, and it's very good. I'm not doing a spot for Costco here. I'm just saying it's very good. Would I prefer that it be those three ingredients? Yes, I would. Would it be possible?
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6: The U.S. military does what President Trump warned. I'm Dave Anthony, Fox News.
7: We can hit them very hard. I mean, I can actually say that because in that, there's very little they can do about it.
6: That was after an attack that targeted American troops in Jordan, but those missiles were shot down.
8: U.S. forces unleashed heavy airstrikes against the regime. Dozens of targets were hit, including IRGC, military command centers, drone and missile facilities inside of Iran, along with remaining maritime capabilities. Earlier in the day, President Trump told Fox News, we're going to beat the effing S out of them.
6: Fox's Trey Yingston, Tel Aviv. Iran has targeted ships again in the Strait of Hormuz, and there was an attack in Kuwait, and a British maritime firm reports drones hit two natural gas sites in an Egyptian port, one of them an American-owned floating storage facility. It's up to at least 25 people dead in Japan's earthquake disaster that's left thousands homeless and many homes without power or water.
9: Rescue workers are still trying to find survivors, but time is running out. The main areas of operation are a paper factory and a shopping mall where the earthquake set off an explosion. Japan's southern island Kyushu was hit by a 7.1 magnitude earthquake earlier this week. Survivors have spoken of pulling out family members from the wreckage of their homes.
6: Fox's Jonathan Savage. There's a search in New Jersey for a missing 10-year-old girl swept away in the Passaic River last night, along with a 10-year-old boy who was found dead. Former presidential COVID advisor Dr. Anthony Fauci could be in trouble with the law.
10: It's a resolution saying that he should be considered for charges for contempt of Congress.
6: Republican Senator Rand Paul tells Fox's committee will vote on that next week after Fauci refused to answer questions at a hearing, saying this 111 times after calling Paul obsessed with him.
11: On the advice of counsel, I respectfully decline to answer based upon my rights under the Fifth Amendment of the Constitution.
6: Republicans accuse Fauci of saying one thing in private and another in public about COVID's origins and the response to the pandemic. 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
14: I'm Jennifer Bolsoni with a WXTK news update. A child injured after being struck by a car in Sandwich last night on Snake Pond Road. The driver remained at the scene. MedFlight was not available because of the weather, and the child was taken to the South Shore Hospital Trauma Center in Weymouth by ambulance. The incident remains under investigation. Nobody seriously injured after a car struck the CVS on Putnam Avenue in Marston Mills. The accident happened shortly after 10 yesterday morning. The driver of the vehicle was treated and released at the scene. Nobody inside of the store heard. A building inspector was called in to evaluate the damage. Barnstable police say their investigation is ongoing. The Cape Cod Jewish Cultural Festival returning to Hyannis Sunday, August 9th. The second annual event will feature kosher deli food, local vendors, and pickle making, musical performances, and traditional Israeli music as well. Fenway Park is preparing to host a bare-knuckle fighting championship event. The fighting ring will be placed over home plate Saturday, August 29th. Haverhill native Harry Gigliani will challenge undefeated champion Kai Stewart for the featherweight world title. Jennifer Bolsoni, News Radio 95 WXTK.
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20: Light traffic across the Cape along 28 between Bourne and Falmouth and Falmouth to Orleans. Route 6 Mid-Cape Highway is also clear between Sagamore and Provincetown. No reported backups at the Bourne or Sagamore bridges. No crashes or delays. I'm Gina Genesis.
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23: 1 degree outside, meteorologist Danielle Noyes with your forecast. Mostly cloudy, a passing shower today. High temperatures 70 to 75. Still humid tonight. It's cloudy with patchy fog. A few lingering showers and lows in the lower 60s. There'll still be a shower around here or there tomorrow. Cloudy skies early, then breaks of sun emerge. Highs around 70. Saturday, chance of a quick shower in the morning, then partly to mostly cloudy. Highs in the mid to upper 70s with the southwest breeze. For the only forecast you need to know, download our free 1 degree outside weather app.
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0: Never give in. 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In nothing, great or small, large or petty, never give in except to convictions of honor and good sense.
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2: Good morning. Wow, what a power surge, huh? Yeah, we're okay. Ah, it's the wet weather. It's everything else going on. Good. Oh, yeah. Dr. Fauci, things beeping here, everything else, you know, can't stop it. What are you going to do? Ah, what a day it was yesterday. I don't know who coined this, but it's kind of funny. They said, imagine getting medical advice from someone who needs a pardon for the medical advice they gave you. That's Dr. Anthony Fauci. That is Dr. Anthony Fauci. And yesterday, you know, we didn't get what we really wanted. And I had said yesterday leading into this, the guy's going to take the fifth, then it's going to end up in court, and it did end up in court. It is going to end up in court. He is going to possibly be the subject of a contempt charge by the Senate for his appearance yesterday before the Homeland Security Committee. And not providing any answers. However, these are two things legal analysts say. First of all, let's start with, let's start with the fact that he made an opening statement. And then from there, he refused to answer any questions. And yes, there were senators like Josh Hawley who asked him a question about, hey, what color is the carpet? What color is your tie? Those types of questions. Now, people, when someone's taking the fifth, get a big deal out of that. I mean, they make a big deal out of it. You couldn't even answer that question. But in a lot of the courts, they will say, hey, wait a minute. You know, if you answer one question but don't answer another, it's kind of like you've given a waiver. So legal experts say you just, no matter what they ask you, you plead the fifth. Fauci, though, made this opening statement. And there have been times that by doing something like that, even though he wasn't asked a question, by doing something like that, he may have opened himself up. He may have opened himself up to giving, quote, what's known in law as a waiver. He may have given up part of his right. And as a result, maybe he could be compelled to testify. I will say that Rand Paul, at the very end, asked a question that was very specific, in which he asked, during the period of your pardon, the period covered by your pardon. And then he asked a specific question. By framing it like that, he's laying it out for any court who will review this to say, well, wait a minute. He was asked a very specific question about that period, and he refused to answer, even though he had received a pardon for anything relative to that period. Now, courts are... We're in a little bit of uncharted territory here with Fauci, but we'll have to see where it goes from here. What I want to say about yesterday was that it was the process. It was the process of Fauci. Hold on.

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1: I'm Brian Berner with this WXTK News Update. Martha's Vineyard Hospital is partnering with Boston Mass General Hospital to open a center focusing on alpha-gal diagnosis, treatment, and research. Alpha-gal syndrome is an allergic response to meat and other mammal products that's caused by the bite of a Lone Star tick. They say that the research center in West Tisbury is expected to open in October at the former location of the Indian Hill Medical Center. According to the Martha's Vineyard Times, the hospital's president said that she wants to establish this center as part of an effort to increase healthcare options for tick-borne conditions and reduce the strain on the emergency room. And in sports, the Red Sox lost to the Athletics 4-3 last night in Sacramento. The Red Sox are currently in third place in the AL East, 7 games behind the first place Tampa Bay Rays. The Athletics and Sox will meet again this evening for Game 3 of their 4-game series, with first pitch scheduled for 9:40 p.m. I'm Brian Berner, News Radio 95, WXTK.
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1: Still a trouble-free ride across the Cape with plenty of light traffic along Route 6 Mid-Cape Highway between Sagamore and Provincetown. 28's moving well between Bourne and Falmouth to Orleans. No backups at the Bourne or Sagamore bridges. No crashes. I'm Gina Genesis.
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0: Now, your look at the 1 degree outside weather network forecast for Cape Cod and the islands.
4: 1 degree outside, meteorologist Danielle Noyes with your forecast. Mostly cloudy, a passing shower today. High temperatures 70 to 75. Still humid tonight. It's cloudy with patchy fog. A few lingering showers and lows in the lower 60s. There'll still be a shower around here or there tomorrow. Cloudy skies early, then breaks of sun emerge. Highs around 70. Saturday, chance of a quick shower in the morning, then partly to mostly cloudy. Highs in the mid to upper 70s with the southwest breeze. For the only forecast you need to know, download our free 1 degree outside weather app.
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9: On August 4th, 1962, Marilyn Monroe died. 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
4: 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Beep, beep, beep,
5: beep, yeah. Morning, everybody. Don't ask me what's going on. I don't know either. Good morning. 21 minutes in front of 7 o'clock. Bob, I got feedback here. Can you square that away for me? Thanks. We lost at some point after, around 6:15, Bob? We lost
6: Jim Polito. They're having major power hits up in the Springfield, Worcester area, so they're completely off.
5: Okay, so you said that they had been on again, off again all morning. Is that right?
6: Yes, they had been off again all again all morning, but I finally got in touch with them, and they said they're just completely off. They can't get, they're just nothing they can do.
5: When did you talk to them?
6: I just talked to them like a couple minutes ago.
5: Oh, okay. All right, good. Well, so for some reason they're down up there, a major down. I'm assuming it's weather related. We don't know why or anything like that. But anyway, I'm live, I think. Let me check. Yep. It's about 20 minutes in front of 7 o'clock, and we'll take over. I don't have any weather for you. I don't have Tommy B, but as far as the weather goes, how about this? What you see is what you get. Maybe clearing later on tonight. Good morning, everybody. I'm Ed Lambert, 508-775-9985. Email me at 95wxtk.com. Yeah, I know, it's earlier than usual. Bob said to me, "Hey, Ed, we got to go on right after the 6:30 news." And I said, "What? What's going on? What's happening?" And then we got the news wrong. So on top of it all, we're doing good. Hey, I was reading an article, I'm trying to figure this out. I saw it last night on the news, on the local news, Channel 5 News. Over in Nantucket, there's a small store over in Nantucket, a craft store they call it, called Four Winds Craft Guild, and it's made the news. It's all over the news about there and everybody pushing back and teed off at this little store, and I'm trying to figure out what the hell the problem is. Anyway, the little store, everybody over in Nantucket, put out a sign: no influencers. They put the sign up on the craft store, and it's got an Instagram war going on right now. No influencers. A store employee said the sign is a tongue-in-cheek way to hint at a growing problem of people coming in phones first. And I guess, you know what? I'm not a beautiful people, and I guess I don't get it. Who cares if you got a great little craft store, great location downtown Nantucket, all right? Who cares whether people come in looking for selfies? I mean, is this how stuck up people are getting? I mean, no influencers. An influencer, I had to look it up. A person who has the capacity to shape the attitudes, behavior, or decisions of others through authority, knowledge, position, or the nature of their relationship with the audience. I'm an influencer. Well, yeah, I tell you about you know, different companies, whether it be Capital Payroll or Stuart Painting or Sand Dollar Customs. I guess I'm an influencer, right? Because I want to let you know how I feel about whatever it is. So this little store over in Nantucket doesn't want any influencers. And help me out on this one, everybody, because as far as I'm concerned, what the hell? Bring it on. Many people you want, bring it on. Take pictures of you know, Facebook or whatever. I don't care. And I'm trying to figure out, maybe you guys over in Nantucket or somebody else can tell me what the problem is. Four Winds said its posts of the sign was taken down by Instagram. And people are so ticked off at them. So it looks like a great little store to me. It's been around. It's 100 years old. Bob, where can we put a sign on Cape Cod? So no influencers, all right?
6: Maybe like at the bridge entrance.
5: What bridge entrance?
6: The canal.
5: Oh, no influencers. 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And I don't get it. I don't get it at all. 508, what a way to start the day, huh? No influencers. 508-775-9985. Email me, ed@95wxtk.com. You're talking about at the bridge. I received an email from Chris, one of our listeners, and said, Ed, hope you have time to watch this video. It was just posted about Cape Cod. I haven't finished it yet, so I don't know who produced it, and the title may be disputed. It's Why Nobody Wants to Visit Cape Cod Anymore. Nevertheless, the video provides a historical review of the Cape's founding and development. Nobody wants to visit Cape Cod anymore. Bob, have you heard anything about this?
6: No, I can't believe it.
5: Nobody
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5: Wants to visit Cape Cod anymore.
6: Wow, that's unbelievable.
5: You could have fooled me. 508-775-9985. Email me, ed@95wxtk.com. I don't know how long, what is it, about an hour or something? I don't know how long the video is. But it's one of those things that did the chamber, has there been any, you know, anybody from the chambers of commerce or anything like that? It's a 45-minute video somebody put out about nobody wants to visit Cape Cod anymore. you could have fooled me with the traffic and the bridges and everything else. But some of the people responding to it who have watched the video, I'm reading that, he said, you never know by the traffic on the bridges on Route 6, 6A, 28 that nobody wants to be here. But more robots talking to us here. It's amazing what they don't know. I haven't seen the video. I don't know the video. But it looks like it's, I've got it up here on the screen. It looks like it's very well professionally done. Talking about the bridge construction, talking about fishing, talk about everything else. The bottom line is nobody wants to be here anymore. Nobody wants to visit Cape Cod anymore. I haven't seen it. If you have, let me know. I'm going to try to look at the video maybe later on today, but just haven't had a chance right now. 508-775-9985. Email me, ed@95wxtk.com. Hannah said, Ed, I was recently shocked on vacation in another country, in a resort area, and I was shocked by the number of young women filming and photographing themselves for hours. It's an astounding level of self-absorption, oblivious to people around them, including members of their own groups. Maybe this is what the shop means by influencers. I don't know, Hannah. If you have a shop in downtown Nantucket and women are all over the place filming and photographing themselves and taking selfies and maybe you're right. Maybe that's what they mean about astounding level of self-absorption, absorption, oblivious to anybody else around him. It could be at the beaches too, Hannah. I've seen that at the beaches. Young people, mostly young ladies. Everybody taking pictures of themselves. What? Wait a minute. Let me look this way and let me look that way. But I don't know. The sign? I don't know what the big deal is, Hannah, and the sign and over in Nantucket. 508-775-9985. Email me at 95wxtk.com. Tim says, Skipper, good morning. Maybe that video, nobody wants to visit Cape Cod anymore. Maybe it's put out by the anti-immigration influencers to keep the illegals off Cape Cod. I don't think it's going to work. I don't think it's going to work, Tim. Cape Cod is not going to keep anybody off of Cape Cod. I don't know. I'm Ed Lambert. I'm filling in for Jim Polito. Jim and everybody else up in the TAG, up in the Paxton and Worcester area, got hit by some type of a drone, but it has affected them. We can't even get to talk to them, so they're off the air. I'm just filling in a little bit right now. Harry from Wareham, Ed, don't sell yourself short. You're a tremendous influencer. Harry, thank you. But no influencers here. I'm Ed Lambert. Let me take a quick break. Right back. Hang on.
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5: Yeah, for all of you just tuning in, I'm Ed Lambert. I'm not Jim Polito. Jim is somehow blacked out up there in TAG world, up in Paxton, in the Worcester area. And nobody can figure out what's going on. So what we did is we'll fill in for the last half hour. I mean, his last half hour. Good morning, 508-775-9985. Email me, ed@95wxtk.com. Cindy and everybody else, I was talking about one of our listeners, Chris, sent me a video, about 45-minute video, of quote-unquote, why nobody wants to visit Cape Cod anymore. And I agree with you and everybody else. I'm saying, wait a minute. But Cindy said, Ed, nobody wants to come to Cape Cod. Then why is the traffic worse than I've ever seen it ever this year? It's exactly correct, Cindy. So I haven't seen the video. I'm not sure what the intent of the video is, and I'm not sure who did it. It could be tongue-in-cheek about we have more people than ever before wanting to come to Cape Cod. 508-775-9985. 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I know the historical part of this video. I have during the break. I just hit it on a little bit, and it's going to the history of how they found it and what and that's probably very interesting. I haven't got to the reason why nobody wants to visit Cape Cod anymore, and it might, like I said, it might be just the opposite of what they're talking about. 508-775-9985. 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Sure, Tyler, give me a call. I mean, more than happy to put it out there. So give me a call, and we can talk about it. All right. So it's and Kristen, you're right. I wonder if that'll happen. It probably will. All right, but we'll see. 508-775-9985. 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We sent out yesterday two emails. I had it up to here, by the way, of talking about both Minogue and Short Sleeve. And I said to Bob, I said, get in contact with their quote people, will you? Because I want them to explain themselves and find out. I mean, we're talking about it a primary in less than a month, and yesterday we talked about Brian Shortsleeve coming out with his attack ads on TV, and how Carnival came out with a statement from the Mass GOP slamming him for doing that. I want to get Minogue and Brian on. So, Bob, you did send the email out. We got a quick response from Brian. So yes, we're trying to get Brian Shortsleeve to get him on either tomorrow or Monday and talk about, and an awful lot of you may have questions for the candidate, too, on what's going on. So we're trying to get them on, once again, sometime today, tomorrow, or Monday, Tuesday of next week. I'm going to be out Wednesday through Friday. 508-775-9985. Email me, ed@95wxtk.com. Just a quick, I got a whole bunch of things I'll get to right after 7 o'clock. But I got one thing that, it's not a burr under my saddle, but it's almost a, I don't know. I was reading in the local newspaper, the Cape Cod Times, how we've got all these people out there that are they're studying water quality, and they're everybody and their brother, the ponds group, and there's lake groups, and there's this group, and there's that group, and everybody's we're talking about water quality, and we want to go test them. And we're looking for volunteers, and we need to train people to do it. And we've got so many different ponds and lakes and stuff all over the place. We need people to help us. And I said to myself, wait a minute. Every time I turn around, I've got three or four emails from the environmental people about that are studying the ponds. And I said, so how many different people are studying ponds out there? Who should I listen to? The Association for Preservation of Cape Cod? They want more money? And they want more people to volunteer to do stuff that they're supposed to be doing? I don't know. Just, it's one of those things, burr under my saddle, maybe. All right, I'm Ed Lambert. My show will start right after the news. I'll be back.

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3: A night of American bombing. I'm Dave Anthony, Fox News. Retaliation that Iran was warned about.
4: Just 12 hours after President Trump warned Iran would get a beating, U.S. forces launched heavy strikes against the regime. U.S. Central Command released a statement saying CENTCOM forces successfully completed a heavy wave of strikes against Iran in response to yesterday's attempted missile attacks on U.S. forces. The strikes aimed to further diminish threats posed by Iran and its proxies to American forces, commercial shipping, and neighboring Gulf countries.
3: Fox's Trey Yingston, Tel Aviv. Iran's targeted ships again in the Strait of Hormuz. Two natural gas sites hit with drones in an Egyptian port. And Reuters reports China's going to supply Iran with weapons. 400 shoulder-fired air defense missiles that could target American fighter jets. U.S. Ambassador to NATO Matt Whitaker tells Fox.
5: This is a very concerning report, and obviously China needs to stay out of this fight. It's not their fight.
3: Russia went on the attack overnight in Ukraine again, killing at least 8 civilians.
6: The heaviest damage reported in Ukraine's western Lviv and eastern Dnipropetrovsk regions. President Zelensky's praised his warriors for achieving incredible things despite a critical shortage of air defenses. NATO member Poland scrambled fighter jets to protect its border due to the proximity of attacks.
3: That's Fox's Jonathan Savage. Dr. Anthony Fauci could face criminal charges. Republican Senator Rand Paul tells Fox they will next week consider holding Fauci in contempt of Congress.
7: I think if that resolution passes our committee, which it will, that it could simply be referred directly to the Department of Justice.
3: This after Republican senators badgered the ex-presidential COVID advisor at a hearing over his private diaries, accusing Fauci of contradicting public comments about COVID's origins and policies he pushed during the pandemic. But Fauci refused to answer any questions.
8: Given Senator Paul's obvious obsession with calling for my prosecution...
3: Another Senate committee's postponed a vote today on Acting Attorney General Todd Blanche's nomination. 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
10: Good morning, I'm Brian Berner with this WXTK news update. Court officials say that Patrick Clancy's testimony yesterday in his ex-wife's triple murder trial highlighted his ex-wife's mental health struggles before she killed their three young children. Patrick Clancy testified that Lindsay's mental health deteriorated during the fall of 2022 and that the prescribed medications from her doctors didn't appear to be helping the situation. Jurors also listened to Patrick's emotional 911 call on Wednesday, which may have been too much for Patrick, as officials say he left the courtroom before the recording could be played. Authorities say that Patrick said his wife told him that after the killings, a man's voice instructed her to act or she would lose her chance. Court officials say that Lindsay Clancy is currently facing 3 first-degree murder charges and has pleaded not guilty under an insanity defense based on postpartum psychosis. Barnstable County Commissioners will be meeting in the town of Harwich today. Commissioners have been holding their meetings in different Cape Cod communities each month to hear directly from residents and local leaders. They say today's agenda will include discussions about food insecurity on Cape Cod and the Harwich Hazard Mitigation Plan to reduce risks from storms, flooding, and other natural hazards. Officials say that the meeting will be held at the Harwich Town Hall and is scheduled to begin at 10 a.m. They say that residents may attend in person or watch the live stream on the Barnstable County's YouTube channel. Four camp counselors are being hailed for their quick actions to save a Nantucket homeowner from a fire. Tori Gates has more.
11: The incident took place at a home on Taupashaw Road on the night of July 18th. The Nantucket Current reports the counselors, Tabitha Myers, Lilla Sharman, Jacoby Stevens, and Libby Stockton, who worked at Strong Wings Summer Camp, spotted the fire and rushed to the home. They were able to get one of the homeowners and her pets out. First responders arrived quickly. The home sustained significant damage. It is believed a lightning strike caused the fire. I'm Tori Gates.
10: And in sports, the Red Sox beat the A's 4-2 on Wednesday night as they continue their West Coast trip. The Red Sox are currently in third place in the AL East with a record of 56-51, just 7 games behind the first place Tampa Bay Rays. The two teams will face off again tonight for the finale of their 4-game series with first pitch set for 9:40 p.m. I'm Brian Berner, News Radio 95, WXTK.
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15: Let the backups begin traveling onto the Cape with those slowdowns on 28 South between Bourne Bridge and the Bourne Rotary. Also on Route 3 South between Route 6 Scenic Highway and the Sagamore Bridge. Expect under 5-minute delays, but no reported crashes. I'm Gina Genesis.
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17: This is Monty Montgomery, producer of Our American Stories. In our next episode, Bill Corum, former mob muscle in Kansas City, shares the story of his miraculous redemption. You won't want to miss the next episode of Our American Stories.
2: Now, your look at the 1 degree outside weather network forecast for Cape Cod and the islands.
18: 1 degree outside, meteorologist Danielle Noyce with your forecast. Mostly cloudy, a passing shower today. High temperatures 70 to 75. Still humid tonight. It's cloudy with patchy fog. A few lingering showers and lows in the lower 60s. There'll still be a shower around here or there tomorrow. Cloudy skies early, then breaks of sun emerge. Highs around 70. Saturday, chance of a quick shower in the morning, then partly to mostly cloudy. Highs in the mid to upper 70s with the southwest breeze. For the only forecast you need to know, download our free 1 degree outside weather app.
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0: All right, it's about 7 after 7. My name's Ed Lambert, and this is the Ed Lambert Show. How often have we done that, Bob? Filled in for Polito in the first half hour?
1: I think that was maybe the first time I ever did it.
0: I was waiting for you to give me the... No, it's the first time, yeah.
1: Yeah, the first time.
0: 508-775-9985. Email me, ed@95wxtk.com. A lot of you are questioning this video. Nobody wants to visit Cape Cod anymore. I think that's tongue-in-cheek, once again. I think it might be a great historical thing, but I don't think that that's what they're going to come to the conclusion. I think everybody still wants to come to Cape Cod. And Judy said, Ed, was it Yogi Berra who said nobody goes there anymore? It's too crowded or something like that. Yeah, we're talking about a restaurant. You know, nobody goes there anymore. It's too crowded. Same thing with Cape Cod. Beautiful, Steve. Beautiful, gorgeous. I mean, this guy makes the surfboards amazing, all right? Steve down in Fairhaven. Good job, Steve. Beautiful surfboards. Surfs up. 508-775-9985. Email me, ed@95wxtk.com. Hang on to your hats, everybody. Head on down to P-Town this weekend. Mayor Pete's going to be down in P-Town. Oh, yes, he is. It's everybody down there, all the LGBTQ plus IAI or whatever communities down there. He's scheduled to appear at a big fundraiser for Dimples Healy, a reception campaign. He's going to be at the Gifford House Inn. It's huge for the LGBTQ plus AI community. Due to Buttigieg's prominence, because he's an openly gay politician. So the is he still considered a front runner? Pete Buttigieg is coming to P-Town, according to the Cape Cod Times, the epicenter of gay culture in Massachusetts. Stumping for Governor Maura Healey in her bid for re-election. All right? Pete, Bob, can you email Pete and see if he can spend a little time on the air with us on Monday? I mean, why not, right?
1: Yeah, why not?
0: Just go to PeteButtigieg.com and tell him if he wants to, he can even announce for his 2028 run for candidate for presidency, too. All right? But Pete's going to be down in P-Town this weekend. It is going to be huge, by the way. Huge. An Emerson College poll found that Buttigieg was leading the field of possible Democrat presidential candidates. What? I thought Harris was. A Democrat state committee member, Jeremy Camo, said P-Town is so important to queer folks. It's a place to be who you are. He's a state committee member and president of the National Federation of Stonewall Democrats. They said, I think it's a big deal that he's a potential candidate for president. He's openly gay. His visit really brings a sense of representation to the community here and across the country. The big event is talking about two incredible voices, one incredible afternoon. Gifford House, 3 to 5. Tickets are $100 and $250, and they appear to be sold out. Other tickets are available for $500 and $1,000 each. You can still get in of that. Well, have fun, and I'm glad that he's crisscrossing the country, raising money and awareness for a lot of House seats and different candidates. Well, I know. Well, who's going to be there? Senator Fernandez is gay. Senator Sear is gay. So they're going to be down there. Are any of the state reps, Bob, any of the state reps gay? I'm not sure.
1: I'm not sure of the number, no.
0: I mean, this is how bad we're getting, everybody, where we have to figure out if somebody's gay or heterosexual. You know? Well, you don't want to go. That's an LGBTQ, AI plus whatever. I don't know. And the next time I read the how about this, you know? Ed Lambert is going to be coming to a fundraiser in Bourne. Ed is an openly heterosexual man and a strong voice calling out the ba-da-ba-da-ba-da-ba-da, you know? An openly heterosexual man. Just like Buttigieg is written up to be an openly gay man. I don't know what that has to do with anything or everything. I just want to let you know that Mayor Pete, Pothole Pete, coming to P-Town. And everybody will be so excited to see him. 508-775-9985. Email me at 95wxtk.com. Carrie McRae said, Ed, I got an event Saturday and Sunday this coming weekend, and I'm heterosexual. Oh, Carrie, thank you. All right? Let me know when it is, and we'll have the heterosexual people that and other people that want to go. We'll go, all right? Why not? From the left, JD said, Pete is a decent, intelligent, well-spoken person. No wonder conservatives don't like him. Oh, yeah, he's gay, too. What difference does it make, you guys on the left? I don't care if he's gay. It's like Ed Lambert is a decent, intelligent, well-spoken person. No wonder libs don't like him. And, oh, yeah, he's heterosexual, too. Who cares? Who, seriously? I don't care. If he's a decent, intelligent, well-spoken person, he's a lousy politician. And I don't like him because I think he did a terrible job as DOT. And I think he's a phony and a fake. He did a terrible job as mayor, too. I don't care if he's gay or straight. Jeez Louise. That's what's wrong with us. And listener said, Ed, Joyce said, do you think that Iran would sit down and negotiate with Pete? 508-775-9985. Email me, Ed, at 95wxtk.com. And Ed, Tom said, Ed Markey is going to be in Mashpee Saturday at Willow Bend in case you need some ice cream. Head on over to Willow Bend. Can I get in? Do they still have the gate there? Markey coming down to Willow Bend. It's going to be a beautiful weekend. 508-775-9985. Email me at 95wxtk.com. Tyler McAllister said, I got a huge candidates event coming up in Falmouth 3 to 7 on Sunday. I mean, it's going to be huge. Candidates are going to be there on Falmouth on Sunday 3 to 7. John Deaton, Elizabeth Dionne, candidate for treasurer, Mike Walsh, AG, Carrie McRae, Adam Hoag, Stephen Exaros, Dave Vieira, John Gaskey, Eric Machino, 12th Plymouth, Chester Tam, candidate for 9th Bristol. Speaker is going to be Toby Leary. John is a terrific speaker. McWinney, Chief of Staff, Civil Rights Coalition. Jeff Cohen, Mass for Fair Elections. That's going to be a great deal coming up on Candidates Event this coming Sunday, 3 to 7. Wow. 508-775-9985. Email me, Ed, at 95. I was reading an article, by the way, all you people on the left, saying, why did you bring up he was openly gay? I was reading the article in the Cape Cod Times, all right, about Mayor. Was it the Cape Cod Times? Or was it one of the other newspapers? That's why I mentioned the fact that he's, quote, openly gay. 508-775-9985. No, it was from the Cape Cod Times. Thank you. It was written by Denise Coffey, the Cape Cod Times. He's openly gay. 508-775-9985. Email me at 95wxtk.com. Quick break. I'll be back right after this. I'm Ed Lambert. Hang on.
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0: Welcome back, everybody. I'm Ed Lambert, 508-775-9985. Email me, edit, 95wxtk.com. Bob, hang in there. I'll get right to you. Tyler McAllister, how you doing, Tyler? What's cooking on this coming weekend?
23: Oh, good morning, Ed. Thank you for taking the call.
0: You bet.
23: It's going to be a pretty big event. It is in Falmouth, right next to the Falmouth Hospital. And the reason why I reached out was to get your audience the invite to come and participate. For 4 hours, you're going to have the opportunity to ask questions, you know, of some pretty significant candidates. You know, Elizabeth there, you got John Deaton's going to be there, Mike Walsh, who just won his case and is back on the ballot, will be there. And it is an RSVP event. That's why I wanted to call in. But it's open to the public. We just need to know who's coming so he can be prepared. You know what I'm saying?
0: Okay, so you just need the number of people, right?
23: Yes, we just need to know the number of people coming so we can make sure we can handle the volume of traffic, et cetera. And they can sign up right on my website, which is McAllisterForCongress.com, and McAllister, the number for Congress.com, and that'll get them a spot to come in and spend 4 hours with us.
0: Good enough. And, you know, everybody, go ahead. Even if you're thinking about going but not sure you're going to be there, give them a call. I mean, go ahead and sign up. Do the RSVP, McAllister, the number for Congress.com. And just sign up. Yeah, we're thinking about four people coming. And if you don't make it, you don't make it. But at least you're letting them know. All right.
23: I mean, this is as good as the

0: outside of Boston. So that's how well he did with that. 508-775-9985. Dennis said, Ed, Trump has gay folks working for him. They are there because of qualifications. Scott Bessent, for example. Does Trump get credit? No. Well, I don't think anybody makes a big deal out of it, Dennis. Scott Bessent's doing a great job. I don't care whether he's gay or straight. Do you know what I mean? It means something for the left, I guess. But it doesn't mean anything to me. Jeff said, here's more information about the Markey event this coming weekend, Saturday, over at Willow Bend. Oh, it's an RSVP thing, too. Oh, geez, Louise. A friend is $1,000, a sponsor $3,500, and a co-host $7,000. Saturday, 5 to 7, Senator Ed Markey over at Willow Bend, George and Elizabeth Reagan, David Southworth, Michael McCormick, Brian Schiff, Julie Kahn, Alan Leventhal, the ambassador, for a fundraiser for Ed Markey. Thanks, Jeff, very much. I appreciate that. It's going to cost you a little bit of dough to go see him. Who cares? 508-775-9985. Email me, edit95wxtk.com. I'm Ed Lambert. Quick break for the 7:30 news. I'll be right back.
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2: Good morning. I'm Brian Berner with this WXTK news update. Court officials say that Patrick Clancy's testimony yesterday in his ex-wife's triple murder trial highlighted his ex-wife's mental health struggles before she killed their three young children. Patrick Clancy testified that Lindsay's mental health deteriorated during the fall of 2022 and that the prescribed medications from her doctors did not appear to be helping the situation. Jurors also listened to Patrick's emotional 911 call on Wednesday, which may have been too much for Patrick, as officials say that he left the courtroom before the recording was played. Authorities say that Patrick said that his wife told him after the killings that a man's voice instructed her to act or she would lose her chance. Court officials say that Lindsay Clancy is currently facing 3 first-degree murder charges and has pleaded not guilty under an insanity defense based on postpartum psychosis. A fugitive is being held without bail following his return to Cape Cod. Authorities say that Alexander Grant of New Orleans fled from Barnstable County back in 2014 before he could stand trial for the rape of a 15-year-old girl in Yarmouth. Police officials say that last February, Grant was arrested in Louisiana under an assumed name on unrelated charges, and when authorities determined Grant's identity, he was returned to Massachusetts. Court officials say that Grant appeared in Barnstable Superior Court on Wednesday, and a pretrial hearing has been set for September 22nd. 4 camp counselors are being held for their quick actions to save a Nantucket homeowner from a fire. Tori Gates has more.
3: The incident took place at a home on Taupashaw Road on the night of July 18th. The Nantucket Current reports the counselors, Tabitha Myers, Lilla Sharman, Jacoby Stevens, and Libby Stockton, who worked at Strong Wings Summer Camp, spotted the fire and rushed to the home. They were able to get one of the homeowners and her pets out. First responders arrived quickly. The home sustained significant damage. It is believed a lightning strike caused the fire. I'm Tori Gates.
2: And in sports, the Red Sox beat the Athletics 4-2 on Wednesday night as they continue their West Coast road trip. The Sox are currently in third place in the AL East with a record of 56-51, just 7 games behind the first place Tampa Bay Rays. The Athletics and Sox will face off again tonight in the finale of their 4-game series with first pitch set for 9:40 p.m. I'm Brian Berner, News Radio 95, WXTK.
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3: Expect around 5-minute delays approaching the Sagamore Bridge on Route 3 South before Route 6 Scenic Highway, and also stop and go on 28 South with an under 5-minute delay between Bourne Bridge and Bourne Rotary. Plenty of stop and go, but no reported crashes. I'm Gina Genesis.
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2: Now, your look at the 1 degree outside weather network forecast for Cape Cod and the islands.
6: 1 degree outside, meteorologist Danielle Noyes with your forecast. Mostly cloudy, a passing shower today. High temperatures 70 to 75. Still humid tonight. It's cloudy with patchy fog, a few lingering showers, and lows in the lower 60s. There'll still be a shower around here or there tomorrow. Cloudy skies early, then breaks of sun emerge. Highs around 70. Saturday, chance of a quick shower in the morning, then partly to mostly cloudy. Highs in the mid to upper 70s with the southwest breeze. For the only forecast you need to know, download our free 1 degree outside weather app.
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11: About 23 minutes in front of 8 o'clock. Good morning, everybody. I'm Ed Lambert. Good to have you on board. 508-775-9985. 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I received an email early this morning from a listener. And Barbara said, Ed, you're not going to believe this. This came in yesterday afternoon around 3 o'clock. Ed, I just spoke with Senator Michael Rodriguez's office, and he told me that the Senate Bill number 2134, which established an Islamic Advocacy Commission on Beacon Hill, has now been killed. It's not going to make it out of Senate Ways and Means Committee. The bill has been tabled or not reported out of the committee, which means the committee has decided not to advance the bill for further consideration. His office told me that they got too many calls opposing it. Ed, numbers work. I wish that people would pay attention. Thanks to everybody that took the time to make it happen. See, if we work together, things do work at our benefit. Barbara in Plymouth, Massachusetts. Barbara, thank you for that information. The bill, everybody, that our idiots, our state senators, Sear and Fernandez, wouldn't tell us anything about. It had been recommended to the American Muslims, you see. Islam. the 11-member board would, they'd be appointing only Muslims to positions across Massachusetts state government. They're prioritizing the hiring of American Muslims for any position in state government under a permanent so-called Muslim commission. Senator Scheer, what happened to it? Died in committee. Senator Fernandez, what happened to it? Bob, did you see the press release from Senator Scheer or Senator Fernandez about Senate 212134? You idiots representing us, and you really are, Scheer and Fernandez, the two state senators. We don't have state senators down here. We got two guys that all they want to do is get down to P-Town to talk about with Pete Buttigieg and Maura Healey. The bill would have created the panel of 11 Muslims. Barb, thanks for the information. I haven't read about it in the state news yet, about it being killed in committee. But hopefully it did. We're going to identify and recommend, and we're going to go out and do outreach for any of those people who practice Islam, American Muslims only, for positions of all level of government, boards and commissions, and tweak the language in the bill to make sure that Jamie Eldridge makes sure that all the Muslims, we're talking about civic leaders, small business owners, we want them in government big time. I mean, Muslims, what, 1.5-2% of Massachusetts population, and we're going to give them, just because they're Muslim, we're going to give them a leg up over everybody else? We're cutting back on DEI. I want Muslims. So I don't know what they did, and I'm hoping that I can find out more about this. But if it was stuck in committee, and it ain't coming out, according to Senator Rodriguez, Senate Bill 2134, the Islamic Advocacy Commission, they decided not to advance it. I'm going to call out Senator Scheer, Senator Fernandez for down here on Cape Cod. Feel free for you or one of your people, you see, to give me a call to tell us what the status of that is. And it not reported out of committee means it's dead on arrival. 508-775-9985. Email me at 95wxtk.com. Phone numbers to reach us. The bill public, let's see. Don, forget about it. I mean, you're peeing into the wind about the intent and appropriate venues. We're way beyond that in our society right now. All right? It just, forget about it. Don said that any American would propose a Muslim bill that any, that period. Why were they proposing a bill for Muslims? Why? 1.5-2% of our population Muslim. Why are you doing it? Why did it? I don't know. Thanks, Barb, for the information. I appreciate it. 508-775, and I can move on now. Because no matter what, if they start to pull it up again, 2134, in another number, it's going to be killed again. Because there are going to be too many of us that are going to be contacting our state senators to say, no, I do not want this bill giving special rights to someone because they're Muslim. I don't want that bill. 508-775-9985. Email me at 95wxtk.com. One of the... by the way, you guys... the work has begun over the Bass River Bridge, hasn't it, huh? I haven't been down there yet. All right, I haven't been down in that area for a couple, 3 months now, ever since my operation. I usually go down to Joe the Barber. But I haven't been able to get down there. But they're tearing down the Bass River Bridge. Half of it? They already began working on tearing down half of the Bass River Bridge, everybody. They've been planning it for, I don't know what, 4 years, 6 years, something, half a dozen years anyway. But it's actually coming down. I haven't seen that many pictures of the Bass River Bridge coming down, and I haven't talked to that many people who, you know, are you, you know, you're going all the way around? How do you get from West Dennis to South Yarmouth? Oh, by the way, I just wanted to let you know, the Bass River Bridge, it's planned on a $72 million project. Bob, can you write that down somewhere? $72
12: million. Got it.
11: Okay? Let's find out. Oh, and by the way, it's going to take about 7 years to replace the bridge. And I said, 7 years? 7 years to replace the Bass River Bridge? 7 years? And $72 million? That's it? They're talking about 7 years to put the Sagamore Bridge in. No, somebody's playing games with me. Work has begun to demolish half of the Bass River Bridge on Route 28. The demolition will disconnect the northern half of the bridge to prepare for the replacement of an important span. It's a $65 million contract, 5 years, but the total cost is $72 million, $8 million more, with a completion date of 2031. When the contract was awarded last year. Can anybody tell me really, Bob, can get somebody from the Department of Transportation? You guys are going to kill me. 7 years to build the Bass River Bridge. Take a look at it, okay? They're already tearing down half of it right now. Don't ask me why it's going to take 7 years, and I have no idea whether $72 million is real or not, everybody. But I thank God I don't live down in that area where I've been, where I needed to go across the Bass River Bridge. And during, why is it coming down now? Summer traffic, all right? Busiest time of the year. They are restricted from doing the work on Route 28 in the summertime. So they gave themselves a waiver to work on the state roads as long as it's behind barriers. In other words, blank you. We're going to do whatever we want. 508-775-9985. Over to Yarmouth. Hey, Jeff, good morning. You're on XTK. How you doing, Jeff?
13: I'm doing well, Ed. And yourself?
11: I'm fine, thanks.
13: Hey, anybody, I would suggest to anybody that wants this Muslim bill to pass, go online and go to Dearborn, Michigan.
11: Oh, boy.
13: And see what the Muslim population has done to Dearborn, Michigan. If that doesn't scare the hell out of you, then go ahead and vote for it. But I'm telling you right now, you had a caller last week that brought the same thing up.
11: Yeah.
13: All the streets becoming Muslim and the stores and all that. Listen, they're not here to assimilate. They're here to dominate. Make no mistake about it. And they're going to keep trying. Muammar Gaddafi said years ago, we'll never have to raise a sword in America. We'll take them over politically. And it's happening faster than I've ever thought I'd see it. It just blows me away.
11: I mean, Jeff, can you imagine the idiocies of the mindset of the Jamie Eldridges or the Sears or the Fernandez, the idiot brain waves that's saying we are going to open the door wide for our Muslim community and we're going to make it so that only they can get the jobs from the government. It blows me away.
13: What do you expect from a pile of panty waste? Julian Sear, that other guy, I don't even care. It's just bizarre the way Massachusetts votes and how they, it's mind-blowing. It just blows me away.
11: Yeah, and people all over the Commonwealth, I was talking to my brother up in the outside of Worcester, and people up there are shaking their heads too because they have a certain areas of Worcester And they're saying, what are they doing? We don't want this to be the, you know, like you said, New Dearborn, Michigan, or anything like that. Got to stay away from it. And yet they're trying to open the doors double wide for them, for 1.5 or 2% of our population to take over. That's what they did.
13: So. Big mistake.
11: Yep.
13: Big mistake, Ed. Hey, have a good weekend.
11: Thanks, Jeff.
13: Take care of yourself.
11: Thanks, you too. Take it easy. 508-775-9985. Email me, Ed, at 95wxtk.com. Bass River Bridge to be demolished and replaced 14 years from now. They're working on it now. I'll be right back. Hang on.
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11: It's about 3 minutes in front of 8 o'clock. Good morning, everybody. I'm Ed Lambert. 508-775-9985. Donna said, hey, Ed, I saw the information about the Muslim Commission last night on Newsmax, and that the bill was proposed. I didn't hear that it was stopped in committee. We can hope it was killed. I'll see what I can find out. Well, thanks, Don, to take a look at it. Barb said that that she had been talking to Senator Michael Rodriguez's office and late yesterday afternoon that the bill would not get out of committee, was not reported out and tabled in committee. That means it's no further consideration. So whatever you can find out, Donna Moore, let me know. Mike said, isn't the Healy crowd, Ed, the same people that would scream from the rooftop about separation of church and state, if somebody suggested a committee for Catholics or Protestants or Jewish people, Mike, this is why you shake your head at our lawmakers, at our state senators and reps, and try to figure out what's going on and why. Don said, be careful what you wish for. New York City Mayor Mondani wants Americans to pay reparations for the Muslim slave trade out of Africa. Tim said, Skipper, it's also confusing and insulting to me about this Muslim bill. It's unprecedented. Did we pass laws and give special privileges to the Irish when they started landing in Massachusetts? Or maybe the Italians or Germans, Indian Americans, other Native Americans getting privileges? This has never happened. Why are we selecting a religious group to put above other groups? Doesn't make any sense to me at all, Tim, either. A Muslim is someone who adheres to Islam, a religious and cultural way of life. So I don't understand how I even got it as far as it did. 508-775-9985. Email me, edit95wxdk.com. Talk more about the Bass River Bridge, Muslims, you name it, when we come back. I'm Ed Lambert. Hang in there.
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2: It's what President Trump warned he'd do. I'm Dave Anthony, Fox News, hitting Iran with another night of bombing.
3: You know, we got to smack them a little bit.
2: He also had warned that Iran would take a beating for trying to attack a base in Jordan, and U.S. Central Command says they completed a heavy wave of strikes. Fox's Peter Ducey reports from the White House.
4: The president has been presented an option by the head of CENTCOM to go big and escalate strikes, according to the Wall Street Journal. The idea behind Admiral Brad Cooper's high-end option is to go beyond the smaller retaliatory airstrikes that have done little to deter Tehran from threatening ships in the Strait of Hormuz and lobbing missiles at American forces in the region by sharply escalating the war.
2: Speaking of escalating, China may get involved, according to Reuters.
5: The Chinese company that is reportedly going to provide Iran with at least 400 shoulder-fired missiles over land. And these are missiles, manpads, that are used to shoot down helicopters and jets. The same type of missile that shot down that U.S. plane earlier this year over southwestern Iran.
2: Fox's Trey Yingston, Tel Aviv. Iran has targeted more ships in the Strait of Hormuz, and two natural gas sites were hit by drones off the Egyptian coast. But oil prices are down a bit this morning. We also, later this hour, are going to get another inflation update, but it's for June, when oil and gas prices have been falling. They have recently risen back up. A vote was planned today in the Senate, and it's been postponed, as two Republicans who fell out of favor with President Trump voiced concerns about the acting attorney general.
6: Republicans John Cornyn and Tom Tillis say they want more assurances about President Trump's settlement with the IRS before voting to advance Todd Blanche's nomination out of the Judiciary Committee to a full Senate confirmation vote. The president dropped a $10 billion lawsuit over leaked tax returns in exchange for a later scrap plan to compensate people claiming political prosecution and ending existing Trump family tax audits. Blanche signed off on the deal as acting attorney general.
2: That's Fox's Chris Foster. 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
10: Good morning, I'm Brian Berner with this WXTK News Update. Court officials say that Patrick Clancy's testimony yesterday in his ex-wife's triple murder trial highlighted his ex-wife's mental health struggles before she killed their three young children. Patrick Clancy testified that Lindsay's mental health deteriorated during the fall of 2022 and that the prescribed medications from her doctors didn't appear to be helping the situation. Jurors also listened to Patrick's emotional 911 call on Wednesday, which may have been too much for Patrick, as officials say he left the courtroom before the recording could be played. Authorities say that Patrick said his wife told him that after the killings, a man's voice instructed her to act or she would lose her chance. Court officials say that Lindsay Clancy is currently facing three first-degree murder charges and has pleaded not guilty under an insanity defense based on postpartum psychosis. Barnstable County Commissioners will be meeting in the town of Harwich today. Commissioners have been holding their meetings in different Cape Cod communities each month to hear directly from residents and local leaders. They say today's agenda will include discussions about food insecurity on Cape Cod and the Harwich Hazard Mitigation Plan to reduce risks from storms, flooding, and other natural hazards. Officials say that the meeting will be held at the Harwich Town Hall and is scheduled to begin at 10 a.m. They say that residents may attend in person or watch the live stream on the Barnstable County's YouTube channel. Four camp counselors are being hailed for their quick actions to save a Nantucket homeowner from a fire. Tori Gates has more.
12: The incident took place at a home on Taupashaw Road on the night of July 18th. The Nantucket Current reports the counselors, Tabitha Myers, Lilla Sharman, Jacoby Stevens, and Libby Stockton, who worked at Strong Wings Summer Camp, spotted the fire and rushed to the home. They were able to get one of the homeowners and her pets out. First responders arrived quickly. The home sustained significant damage. It is believed a lightning strike caused the fire. I'm Tori Gates.
10: And in sports, the Red Sox beat the A's 4-2 on Wednesday night as they continue their West Coast trip. The Red Sox are currently in third place in the AL East with a record of 56-51, just 7 games behind the first place Tampa Bay Rays. The two teams will face off again tonight for the finale of their 4-game series with first pitch set for 9:40 p.m. I'm Brian Berner, News Radio 95, WXTK.
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18: A 5 to 10 minute delay continues approaching the Sagamore Bridge with that 1 mile backup on Route 3 South from Route 6 Scenic Highway. Under 5 minute delay on 28 South between Bourne Bridge and Bourne Rotary. No reported crashes across the Cape. I'm Gina Genesis. Have a safe commute.
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29: Now, your look at the 1 degree outside weather network forecast for Cape Cod and the islands.
30: 1 degree outside, meteorologist Danielle Noyes with your forecast. Mostly cloudy, a passing shower today. High temperatures 70 to 75. Still humid tonight. It's cloudy with patchy fog. A few lingering showers and lows in the lower 60s. There'll still be a shower around here or there tomorrow. Cloudy skies early, then breaks of sun emerge. Highs around 70. Saturday, chance of a quick shower in the morning, then partly to mostly cloudy. Highs in the mid to upper 70s with the southwest breeze. For the only forecast you need to know, download our free 1 Degree Outside weather app.
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11: About 7 after 8, I'm Ed Lambert. Good to have you on board, everybody. Ed, you can reach me at 508-775-9985. Email me, ed, at 95wxtk.com. A lot of different things going on, but I'm going to head right to the phone. Stephen Wareham's been waiting a while. Steve, how you doing this morning?
0: How you doing, Mr. Lambert?
11: I'm doing fine, Steve. How are you?
0: Well, I was listening yesterday when that mentioned about that bill that they were going to try to pass in State House about, you know, setting up all these job things and situations for the Muslims.
11: Yeah.
0: And the movie this morning that came to mind was the movie El Cid with Charlton Heston when they invaded Spain and Portugal way back when.
11: Yeah.
0: And I said, well, we're going to have, you know, like a war going on in this country to take back our country from the terrorists that are moving in?
11: You know, believe it or not, Steve, an awful lot of people agree with you that this was opening the door, the wide open door. Never mind Dearborn, Michigan, but as one of our listeners, Alex, said, Ed, you think Dearborn is overrun? Take a look at what's happening in Houston, Texas. Dearborn will pall in comparison in about 3 years. Taking over the country. That's what they want to do. And that's what they're doing, yeah. Steve. And we are going to give them wide open. The carte blanche, come on in, take over our Commonwealth of Massachusetts.
0: Yeah. Well, sad situation.
11: It is.
0: Yeah.
11: It says, and hopefully that they've come to their senses, that the people have called and said, enough is enough. We are not going to do this anymore. So, El Cid, that's what brings to mind, too.
0: All right, Mr. Lambert, have a good day.
11: Thanks. Steve, take it easy. Call me Ed. 508-775-9985. Email me, Ed, at 95wxtk.com. Kristen, yes. The answer is yes. Okay. John in Tennessee, Ed, the people can call in and get the Muslim bill canceled. The people can vote for an audit of the state. No such thing. Can't get an audit for the state, but we can get them to cancel the bill for making the Muslim commission. Doesn't make any sense. Don said, diversity work for Healy, Wu, and Obama. Why not for the Muslim Brotherhood and Islam? It's not a leap in logic. Well, the problem is, Don, is that what they're doing? Is that what they're doing? 508-775-9985. Email me, Ed, at 95wxtk.com. Donna said, about the bill, this is all I could find. It's dated today, and it seems to say the bill went to the Ways and Means Committee, if I'm reading it correctly. Today is the 30th of July, and Donna sent me the information. An act promoting the civil rights inclusion referred to committee, and I don't have it coming out. We'll follow this to make sure, Donna. But thank you very much for that piece of information about it. 508-775-9985. Email me, Ed, at 95. WXTK.com. All right. About the bill. Tom said about the bridge construction. The Bass River Bridge under construction. As you bring up the replacement of the Bass River Bridge, which is going to take 7 years, everybody. 2 miles of Willow and Yarmouth Road. It's a 20-year project or one generation before it's complete. This is crazy. Can't wait for the new roundabout at Baker Square, which will only make the area worse. We keep on hearing about streamlining the permit process, but it gets getting worse. Tom, it's not only the permit process, but the actual construction of things. Steve in Harwich said, it sounds like the state has hired the same company or crew who are still working on the Yarmouth Road Route 28 intersection. They're still working on that, I know. Glenn said the Bass River Bridge has been under construction for as long as I can remember, starting to look like another 17-year Four River Bridge project situation. The state keeps making an ass out of us taxpayers. Somewhere out there I hear John Kerry, this bridge will be a bargain. 508-775-9985. And Tom Sully said, Ed, here's some Cape history on the Bass River Bridge. On the Dennis side of the bridge, there's a metal plaque. There was a metal plaque in the cement stating the bridge was named and dedicated as the James Michael Curley Bridge. Wonder what ever happened to that plaque. Somebody got it, Sully, if it's not there, huh? James Michael Curley Bridge. So the Bass River Bridge was named after the, he mayor of City of Boston for about 50 years, or the governor of Commonwealth, the number one politician from Massachusetts before Finneran, James Michael Curley. I didn't know that. Stephen said, the Bass River Bridge has two lanes. The north half is closed with Jersey barriers. It's been that way for a few months already. Well, we'll see how it continues. 508-775-9985. Email me at 95wxtk.com. The bridge. And Kelly said, I just wanted to mention something weird, Ed, that's going on. What? Not about Jim Polito's show. No, he was off this morning, and I snuck in at 6:30. But I wanted to mention a very strange happening at our house. Our TVs are usually on Fox, but lately they've been randomly switching to CNN on their own. It's happened on a different multiple TVs, even when the remote is nowhere near us. So bizarre, because I haven't turned our TV to CNN in a couple of years. Definitely not since the 2020 election. So how strange is that? Just thought if you've heard about that or you've heard it happen to yourself, thought I'd share. Kelly, I don't know. There's one word that comes to mind, poltergeist. But I haven't heard of the TV randomly switching from one station to another. Haven't heard it. Something's weird's going on over there where you live, Kelly. Or I think so. 508-775-9985. Email me at 95wxtk.com. Ed, you were talking about Julian Sear and Fernandez about the Senate bill. You know what Sears pushing for right now? By right, three stories tall, everywhere. Huh? Vision for the Cape is pending at the State House. Duplexes by right, three stories hall by right. What? Ed, have you heard what Julian Sear is selling for the Cape? Part one of a two-part series on Julian Sear's push to end single-family zoning on Cape Cod. Part two, full sourcing documentation. Julian Sear never asked us on Cape Cod, did he? Nobody asked here. 95% of residential land still allows single-family zoning as right. No town has voted to eliminate single-family zoning across the residential districts. I got to find out more about this, about what Sears up to. Because it's not just Cape Cod, right? It's got to be everybody across Massachusetts. Zoning laws, zoning bylaws, ADUs, three stories high. Yeah, we'll see. 508-775-9985. I'll find out more about that, what's going on. And never mind. All right, let's head over to, where are we going? Centerville. Karen, good morning. You're in XTK. How you doing, Karen? Karen, good morning. How are you? What happened to Karen, Bob?
1: She was there a minute ago. I don't know where she is now.
11: Bob dumped you, Karen. Give us a call. give us a call back. 508-775-9985. No, I'm only kidding. I have no idea what happened. Maybe the same thing that happened to Kelly is happening to Karen too. They're cutting them off. Jack said, Ed, I've heard about things turning on themselves on a lot of times. I pick up my tablet and the camera's on. I don't use the camera on my tablet, so how does it keep getting turned on? I don't know. I did a teleconferencing just the other day, and I used the camera and the microphone, but I shut them off. I don't know how it keeps going. And 508-775-9985. Patricia said, Ed, I don't know what that guy's talking about, Sully's talking about, but the James Michael Curley plaque was there as of yesterday. But I wondered as I passed by and noticed it, well, what happened to it? Seems like it should be preserved somewhere. Yeah, it's a pretty much a historical thing, Patricia. Why wouldn't the towns in one town or the other grab it and put it somewhere? I agree it should be preserved. As I travel across the Bass River Bridge nearly every day, the summer traffic doesn't seem any worse than it's usually at this time. Have a great day. It's going to take 7 years for them to finish the bridge. 508-775-9985. David in Mashpee. Dave, good morning. How are you this morning, David?
1: Good morning, Mr. Lambert. Thank you for your service.
11: Thank you, David.
1: But and hope all goes well with you, because I had half my foot cut off, so I know how it is. But beyond that, I don't want to go too far deep. But beyond that is that we used to have, well, we didn't have, that people complain that if people bought property in front of them, that they couldn't see.
11: Mm-hmm.
1: Do you remember that? They couldn't see the ocean, they couldn't see whatever, because if you built a three-story house.
11: Yep.
1: Two-story house. And now we're doing that. But then on top of it, we're talking about water. Well, where's the water going to come from with all these people moving in?
11: No idea.
1: And when a lot of people came over the bridge, they wanted to close the bridge to people coming over. Yeah, well, I get it, because I'm a Wampanoag Indian, so I understand it more than they do. But I can tell you this. Julian Sear, who's talking about that deal, well, then you might as well do another $2 million, $4 million study to tell us where the water's coming from and where the sewage is going.
11: And don't you get sick and tired of it, David? I mean, so damn sick and tired of it. Everybody's got the answer. Everybody, this is what we're going to do on Cape Cod. Well, blank you, Senator Sear. I don't want it on Cape Cod. How's that? Well, Ed, more people don't. You know, I don't want it. It's where you, and you're right. Where, God darn it all, tell me where the water's coming from, you idiots. Right?
1: And who are we going to put in these three-story apartments?
11: I don't know.
1: Are you trying to tell me, or is he trying to explain to us that sooner or later there's going to be illegals living in those apartments on the state's bill?
11: Yeah, and Maura Healy knows that.
1: That's why they're expanding.
11: God, I just don't know. I just don't know where people. I don't understand, David, with all the different caveats that we have relative to building and density, especially when it comes to septic and sewage and water, and infrastructure and police and fire and everything else that goes into it. You go on one of these sprees like the town of Barnstable has done in Hyannis. Holy God Almighty. Look at the number of units, you know?
1: Look at Falmouth.
11: Yeah, same thing with Falmouth. Every corner, for God's sakes, something else is going on.
1: Oh, my goodness. So I'm just one of the ones that are the worker bees over here. Well, not anymore. I'm retired. But I was a worker bee over here all my life. Worked on the cranberry bogs, did whatever I had to do to survive, did drywall, did whatever it was.
11: Mm-hmm.
1: And now the jobs are cut. Not that I could work anymore, but the jobs are cut because we have undercutters coming in. And who are they? We all know. We don't have to mention it. We all know.
11: Yeah, we do. Every single trade, it's you're putting everybody out of business and putting the competition way out of sight. David, I got to take a break. Thanks for the call, sir. I appreciate it. I'm Ed Lambert. Be right back.
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3: Does

0: Welcome back, everybody. Good morning. I'm Ed Lambert, about 29 minutes after 8 o'clock. Kristen said about Julian Sear and his apartment and three stories. It's easy for him to vote anyway away. All right? He doesn't, single-family zoning, he doesn't even own a home. He's only protecting his voter base. He's not protecting the rights of individual homeowners. And it's under the guise of affordable housing and housing for all. Come on. You got to be careful what your town council does and who gets in those seats when they become available. We know the people that support large-scale development, and they'll be ready to vote away your single-family homeowner, right? All your rights. And also, don't forget, if the state doesn't continue with single-family zoning, can we go back to the Conservation Law Foundation and tell them to go screw themselves? And then we can stop sewering our town? The whole point of the sewer was to make sure that we had good, clean water going into our embayments. And now we're going to add more people, and all of a sudden that's okay? I'm sure if you get my point, we're forced to sewer, and now we're forced to get rid of zoning. Where shall the two meet? Good point, Kristen. I'm Ed Lambert. Quick break for the news. I'll be back right after this. Hang on.
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2: Good morning, I'm Brian Berner with this WXTK News Update. Court officials say that Patrick Clancy's testimony yesterday in his ex-wife's triple murder trial highlighted his ex-wife's mental health struggles before she killed their three young children. Patrick Clancy testified that Lindsay's mental health deteriorated during the fall of 2022 and that the prescribed medications from her doctors did not appear to be helping the situation. Jurors also listened to Patrick's emotional 911 call on Wednesday, which may have been too much for Patrick, as officials say that he left the courtroom before the recording was played. Authorities say that Patrick said that his wife told him after the killings that a man's voice instructed her to act or she would lose her chance. Court officials say that Lindsay Clancy is currently facing three first-degree murder charges and has pleaded not guilty under an insanity defense based on postpartum psychosis. A fugitive is being held without bail following his return to Cape Cod. Authorities say that Alexander Grant of New Orleans fled from Barnstable County back in 2014 before he could stand trial for the rape of a 15-year-old girl in Yarmouth. Police officials say that last February, Grant was arrested in Louisiana under an assumed name on unrelated charges, and when authorities determined Grant's identity, he was returned to Massachusetts. Court officials say that Grant appeared in Barnstable Superior Court on Wednesday, and a pretrial hearing has been set for September 22nd. Four camp counselors are being held for their quick actions to save a Nantucket homeowner from a fire. Tory Gates has more.
3: The incident took place at a home on Taupashaw Road on the night of July 18th. The Nantucket Current reports the counselors, Tabitha Myers, Lilla Sharman, Jacoby Stevens, and Libby Stockton, who worked at Strong Wings Summer Camp, spotted the fire and rushed to the home. They were able to get one of the homeowners and her pets out. First responders arrived quickly. The home sustained significant damage. It is believed a lightning strike caused the fire. I'm Tory Gates.
2: And in sports, the Red Sox beat the Athletics 4-2 on Wednesday night as they continue their West Coast road trip. The Sox are currently in third place in the AL East with a record of 56-51, just 7 games behind the first place Tampa Bay Rays. The Athletics and Sox will face off again tonight in the finale of their 4-game series with first pitch set for 9:40 p.m. I'm Brian Berner, News Radio 95, WXTK.
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6: A 5 to 10 minute delay continues approaching the Sagamore Bridge with that 1 mile backup on Route 3 South from Route 6 Scenic Highway. Under 5 minute delay on 28 South between Bourne Bridge and Bourne Rotary. No reported crashes across the Cape. I'm Gina Genesis. Have a safe commute.
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8: This is Monty Montgomery, producer of Our American Stories. In our next episode, Bill Corum, former Mom Muscle in Kansas City, shares the story of his miraculous redemption. You won't want to miss the next episode of Our American Stories.
5: Now, your look at the 1 degree outside weather network forecast for Cape Cod and the islands.
9: 1 degree outside, meteorologist Danielle Noyes with your forecast. Mostly cloudy, a passing shower today. High temperatures 70 to 75. Still humid tonight. It's cloudy with patchy fog. A few lingering showers and lows in the lower 60s. There'll still be a shower around here or there tomorrow. Cloudy skies early, then breaks of sun emerge. Highs around 70. Saturday, chance of a quick shower in the morning, then partly to mostly cloudy. Highs in the mid to upper 70s with the southwest breeze. For the only forecast you need to know, download our free 1 degree outside weather app.
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11: Beep, beep, beep, beep, yeah!
12: About 23 minutes in front of 9 o'clock, 508. I'm Ed Lambert. Good to have you on board. 508-775-9985. 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Let's head over and talk to Gene Perini, who's head of the Sandwich RTC. Good morning, Gene. How you doing this morning?
13: Good morning, Ed. Doing very well, thank you. I just wanted to call and say it was good to hear Tyler McAllister talk about the upcoming candidates event in Falmouth this weekend, and just wanted to reiterate that everyone is welcome, and, you know, we do have a lot of events coming up, and, you know, we'd love the public to attend, you know, and to meet all the candidates.
12: Yeah.
13: And I think that we really have a terrific field of Republican candidates this cycle, and I'm going to go ahead and make a prediction that Mike Minogue will be our next elected governor in November this year.
12: From your mouth to God's ears on this one, Gene, huh? Yeah.
13: Yeah.
12: I talked about it earlier, and we talked about it yesterday, the two candidates, Mike Minogue and Brian Shortsleeve. We've reached out to both of those candidates to get them on and to talk to them about the race and what's happening. So it's going to be, hopefully it's going to be interesting, and I know that we're going to get Brian and Mike at some point to come on and shoot the breeze with us.
13: Yeah. We heard on your show the other day with a mask off, criticized Brian Shortsley for his recent commercials on election integrity against Mike Minogue. And I really wish that the mask off would stay out of it at this point, because there's going to be a lot of accusations going back and forth between the candidates, and the mask off can't be, trying to defend every accusation. So I think that they should really be spending their time working to recruit candidates and do fundraising and all those other things that they should be working on, but they're not working on.
12: Yeah, they're not working. And Gene, you're excuse me for interrupting, but you're right. They're not working on it. When we have 87 to 90% of all the elected positions in the Commonwealth of Massachusetts with no Republican running against the incumbent Democrat, something's wrong somewhere, you know?
13: Well, there's a lot of problems with the mask off, Ed. One of them is that we have a part-time chair. We can't have an effective Republican Party in Massachusetts with a part-time chair. It can't be a part-time organization. It has to be a full-time organization. And the back and forth between Shortsleeve and Minogue is also creating problems between the chair, Army Carnival, and the vice chair, Judy Crocker. Yeah. The vice chair is not attending meetings, the mascot meetings. Only 43 out of the 80 state committee members attended the July meeting. So there's a lot of internal problems, and nothing's going to be rectified with a part-time organization. They need to be full-time.
12: Yeah.
13: Go ahead. Yeah.
12: No, I'm interrupting you. Go. Keep on going.
13: Yeah, so this needs to be a full-time organization. Just to keep working every day to fundraise and recruit candidates. The mascot right now, Wally.
12: Yeah,
13: no, it's not happening. There needs to be leadership change. Absolutely, leadership change this coming January.
12: The other thing too, and a lot of people have been throwing darts, and I'm going to be asking both Brian Shortsleeve and Mike Minogue. I mean, what the hell are the Republicans doing? Never mind the leadership. Never mind the Carnival coming out with that dump on Shortsleeve because of his dump on Minogue. I mean, the infighting is out. It's out of control, Gene, and it's out of control not only from the RNC committee man Wyatt and Fogarty, all right, slamming Shortsleeve, but Carnival coming out and everybody talking about Brian is just a shill for Healey. To screw up the vote. I mean, my God, we've got to pull together at some point in time, don't you think?
13: Absolutely. But it takes a strong leader to do that, and we don't have that. We have a part-time organization that's working part-time, and they're not focusing full-time on electing candidates. They're not focusing full-time on raising money. The mascot only has like $63,000 in the bank right now, with accounts payable of roughly $150,000. So that's big trouble. That's a lot of problems right there. They need to be working every day fundraising and supporting candidates. They give very little financial support to Republican candidates. About the only support they provide candidates is mailing, helping with mailing. That's it. Yeah.
12: Well, I mean, the Falmouth RTC on Saturday, on Sunday, 3 to 7. I mean, everybody and their brother's going to be there, right, on August 2nd.
13: Yep.
12: I mean, and I'm not saying the leadership for the GOP is not there, but Deaton, Dion, and Walsh, McAllister, Hogue, everybody's going to be there, all right?
13: It's going to be a great event, and I got to tell you, it's the Republican town committees across mistake that are carrying this election cycle.
12: I know.
13: There's like little collaboration between the mask op and the Republican town committees across the state. It's like the Republican town committees, especially like in Sandwich, Bourne, Falmouth, Yarmouth, Orleans, Touro, Plymouth, we work like independently of the mask op. So once again, strong leadership is needed to pull all the grassroots RTCs, because it's the RTCs that is the fundamental grassroots organization throughout the state, and we should be collaborating much more with the mask op and not independently.
12: I know. I mean, I don't get it. I mean, yeah. I don't get it where the GOP people are here on Cape Cod and for the Republican groups. It is so parochial. It is so snipey when you have the vice chair of Judy Crocker not going to go to a meeting because it's not my guy. And, you know, Aunt Carnival is going to be dumping on Brian. Jeez Louise, people, get the hell out of the way so we can get some good people in office. There's got to be a change down the road.
13: There has to be. There has to be. This election cycle for the mask op, there needs to be a strong leader elected, and the RTC should start getting involved with that as well.
12: Well, I mean, a lot of Bourne, you guys, Falmouth, as you mentioned them, right on down the line, Plymouth, Yarmouth, different town committees, and getting together and showing the leadership of where we are on Cape Cod. But it's anyway, you guys do a great job. You guys did Sandwich.
13: Oh, yeah, you know, it's reminiscent of the fight between Jeff Deal and Chris Doughty.
12: Mm-hmm.
13: You know, that's the fear. Because when that primary gubernatorial race was over, the Doughty people never helped the Deal people.
12: Mm-hmm.
13: And that's my biggest fear right now. The short sleeve people, I'm hoping, you know, there'll be unity. There may be, because if Sean Oliver is the primary gubernatorial candidate, looks like he'll be working with Minogue. So that may carry a lot of votes and a lot of support from the short sleeve organization.
12: I don't know. I mean, you come to a point, for God's sakes, Gene, where how many times can you smash somebody over the head, all right, with a 2x4, and then give him a big kiss after he wins? You know what I mean? Come on.
13: Yeah. That's anyway. For sure.
12: All right, good luck with the Sandwich Republican Town Committee. You got a deal coming up on Tuesday the 11th over at J.D. Burgers, all right? And who's going to be that's the director of the Minogue for Women Coalition, Jane, right?
13: Yeah, Jane Corman with the Pembroke RTC and director of the Minogue for Women Coalition, and she'll be one of the speakers. We may have other candidates, and we always welcome the public to attend. We love to engage the public. They're, you know, the more the merrier, and it gives them a chance to meet and to question candidates.
12: Yep. So, good enough.
13: Yeah.
12: Jane, thanks for joining me this morning. Thanks for the update. A lot of good stuff happening. And the Republican, the grand old party for the Commonwealth of Massachusetts better get its act together. And that's all I can say.
13: Yes, they should. Absolutely.
12: Thanks, Gene. Take it easy. All right. Talk to you.
13: Talk to you soon.
12: All right. Gene Parite, he runs the Sandwich RTC. That meeting is Tuesday, August 11th, over on Route 130 in Sandwich, J.D. Burgers, 5:30 to 6:30. Jane Cornyn is the speaker. She's the director of the Minogue for Women Coalition. I got an email from Jane. Said, Ed, we got to get behind Minogue. We women and everybody else. And I said, terrific. Have Jane, have Minogue give me a call, or the director for the Women's Coalition. We'll get him on, too. 508-775-9985. Email me, ed@95wxtk.com. Quick break. I'll be right back. I'm Ed Lambert. Hang on.
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12: Welcome back, everybody. I'm Ed Lambert. Go back to the phones. Over to Centerville. Joe, good morning. How you doing, Joe?
26: Hey, Eddie. Yep. Try and get this under the gun. But I have to say to you, we're back to the same old problem that the Republicans just don't understand or don't want to admit what the Dems' playbook is about. But I think they're blindsided, and they don't want to follow their playbook because it involves getting volunteers under false premises. Mm-hmm. In other words, they always, since the early 60s, the late 50s, I witnessed it, and I wasn't sure what the outcome would be when they said, come to Massachusetts and we'll help you, we'll give you housing, we'll do this and that. Eddie, it's been a dilemma in Boston from rent control. I have to say, I was fortunate enough to meet Ray Flynn through John Nucci because John was a friend of mine. He was a city councilor at large. But the main thing is they both admitted in a party, to me, talking conversation, what a mistake it was with rent control in Boston. Yeah. All the tear downs and all the three deckers, and then it became three lots to make one big home for those that can afford to buy out those three.
12: I know.
26: Triple deckers, because nobody was doing the repairs under rent control. They said they couldn't afford it because they couldn't get the rent. You know, it's market driven.
12: It was playing with the market. It was mandating a rent control, and it was screwing the market up. It was.
26: Go ahead.
12: The whole idea supply and demand went right out the window with rent control, and you can see it happening again and again and again, Joe.
26: But the worst enemy to the Republicans is themselves.
12: I know.
26: They don't know how to unite, and I've been saying it, Eddie, since the early 90s when I got involved with politics, and I saw it, but I wasn't sure how strong of a Republican I was, and I realized there was no room to be a strong Republican other than try to let your conscience guide you, and you try to balance the book.
12: You try to do it. But there's no uniting. You can't do it. They can't do it. Thanks for the call, Joe. You're right about that. I'm Ed Lambert. Time for the 9 o'clock news. I'll be right back. Hang on.
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7: Iran targets American troops in Jordan again. I'm Dave Anthony, Fox News. But like the last time, the missiles launched were shot down. The U.S. retaliated last night for that first attack aimed at U.S. base.
8: President Trump told Fox News yesterday that Iran was going to get a beating. U.S. Central Command said dozens of targets belonging to Iran's Revolutionary Guard were hit in an operation lasting over 2 hours. Military command centers, missile and drone facilities, and coastal surveillance and defense sites. This week has seen the conflict expand with the first public announced joint U.S.-Saudi strikes targeting Iranian proxies in Iraq.
7: Fox's Jonathan Savage, and as President Trump considers an even more intense round of bombing, Reuters reports China could get involved, providing Iran with hundreds of shoulder-fired air defense missiles that could target Americans, like the fighter jets shot down in Iran earlier this year. The president reacted, saying this about China's leader.
9: That would be surprising. He told me very strongly he wouldn't partake. And he knows I'd be quite disappointed.
7: It is sentencing day in Georgia for a father, 2 days after his school shooter son got life in prison.
10: Colin Gray was found guilty of murder and manslaughter charges in March for buying his son Colt the AR-15-style rifle the 14-year-old ended up using to fatally shoot four people at Appalachian High School in 2024. Prosecutors say the father also left the gun unsecured in their house, despite warnings that the teen was a danger to others.
7: Fox's Kristen Goodwin. We just got updates to the economy showing an unexpected slowdown in GDP growth. 1.5% in the second quarter, down from 2.1 in the first 3 months of the year. We also got an inflation report, and like earlier ones, the PCE index shows a slight price decline in June.
11: Month over month, we saw a decline of 0.1%. Year over year, we gained 3.7%.
7: Fox Business Network Cheryl Cassone, that June decline was expected, but inflation may be back up this month as oil and gas got pricier the last few weeks with resumed U.S. and Iran fighting. 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
27: Good morning, I'm Brian Berner with this WXTK news update. Barnstable County Commissioners will be meeting in the town of Harwich today. Authorities say that commissioners have been holding their meetings in different Cape Cod communities each month to hear directly from residents and local leaders. They say today's agenda will include discussions about food insecurity on Cape Cod and the Harwich Hazard Mitigation Plan to reduce risks from storms, floodings, and other natural hazards. Officials say that the meeting will be held at the Harwich Town Hall and is scheduled to begin at 10 a.m. They say that residents may attend in person or can watch the live stream on the Barnstable County's YouTube channel. A fugitive is being held without bail following his return to Cape Cod. Authorities say that Alexander Grant of New Orleans fled from Barnstable County back in 2014 before he could stand trial for the rape of a 15-year-old girl in Yarmouth. Police officials say that last February, Grant was arrested in Louisiana under an assumed name on unrelated charges, and when authorities determined Grant's identity, he was returned to Massachusetts. Court officials say that Grant appeared in Barnstable Superior Court on Wednesday, and a pretrial hearing has been set for September 22nd. A child was injured after being struck by a car in Sandwich. Police say that the accident happened at around 6:45 on Wednesday evening on Snake Pond Road and say that the driver of the vehicle remained at the scene. They say that a MedFlight helicopter was not available because of the weather, so the child was taken to the South Shore Hospital Trauma Center in Weymouth by ambulance. Authorities say at this time there is no update on the child's condition and that the incident remains under investigation. Four camp counselors are being hailed for their quick actions to save a Nantucket homeowner from a fire. Tori Gates has more.
4: The incident took place at a home on Tawpashaw Road on the night of July 18th. The Nantucket Current reports the counselors, Tabitha Myers, Lilla Sharman, Jacoby Stevens, and Libby Stockton, who worked at Strong Wings Summer Camp, spotted the fire and rushed to the home. They were able to get one of the homeowners and her pets out. First responders arrived quickly. The home sustained significant damage. It is believed a lightning strike caused the fire. I'm Tori Gates.
27: And in sports, the Red Sox beat the Athletics 4-2 on Wednesday night as they continue their West Coast road trip. The Sox are currently in third place in the AL East with a record of 56-51, just 7 games behind the first place Tampa Bay Rays. The Athletics and Sox will face off again tonight in the finale of their 4-game series with first pitch set for 9:40 p.m. I'm Brian Berner, News Radio 95, WXTK.
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18: Stop and go, traveling onto the Cape on 28 South between Bourne Bridge and Bourne Rotary, but under 5-minute delays. Also under 5 minutes through construction zones in Wellfleet and East Ham. That's set up on both sides of Route 6 between Salt Pond and Depot. I'm Gina Genesis.
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20: This is Monty Montgomery, producer of Our American Stories. In our next episode, Bill Corum, former Mom Muscle in Kansas City, shares the story of his miraculous redemption. You won't want to miss the next episode of Our American Stories.
17: Now, your look at the 1 degree outside weather network forecast for Cape Cod and the islands.
21: 1 degree outside, meteorologist Danielle Noyes with your forecast. Mostly cloudy, a passing shower today. High temperatures 70 to 75. Still humid tonight. It's cloudy with patchy fog, a few lingering showers, and lows in the lower 60s. There'll still be a shower around here or there tomorrow. Cloudy skies early, then breaks of sun emerge. Highs around 70. Saturday, chance of a quick shower in the morning, then partly to mostly cloudy. Highs in the mid to upper 70s with the southwest breeze. For the only forecast you need to know, download our free 1 degree outside weather app.
17: 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Beep, beep, beep, beep,
12: yeah. Hey, what a yucky day out. I just walked out and stuck my head out the window. All right. I guess the rain is. Is it rain stopped there in downtown Hyannis, Bob? Yeah. Well, it's going to be one of those days. Anyway, we've had a beautiful stretch of weather. All right, every once in a while, need some rain, too. Hey, about switching, remember Kelly said to me her TV goes on another station? Chris from the Sandbar said, Ed, I can confirm this happening. It's happening to our TVs here in Chatham for about a month now. The channel will randomly go off and come back on with the channel from going from Fox to either CNN or The View, a channel and a show we have never, ever watched. Best, Chris from the Sandbar. Chris, I don't get it. Poor Kelly. I forwarded your email to Kelly, so she wouldn't think she was going nuts. About the Muslim stuff, John said, Ed, good morning, Ed. So who's worried about Muslims when the Chinese have moved up in, buying up farmland, setting up labs, their own police stations? Seriously, Ed, the public can't see the forest for the trees. Look around, folks. This is not the U.S. I grew up in, and every day it seems to get worse. We've got to pull them in. Got to pull them in. Barbara said, hey, Ed, if they're going to build those apartment units like Sear, they need to go to seniors. So you go to a senior housing right now, there's 5 to 10 year waits. Not enough housing for seniors. Barb, you're right about that. We had a good friend try to get into senior housing. 3 to 5 year wait. And then, when the time came up, pretty close. Well, we changed our, we changed this or changed that. Mary said, Ed, how do I contact someone concerning that Muslim bill? I live in Dennis. Well, your state senator, Mary. Is Julian Sear. Email him, Julian, J-U-L-I-A-N, dot Sear, C-Y-R, at masenate.gov. At masenate.gov. I think his phone number, by the way, Sear's phone number in Boston is 617-722-1570. But email him too, Mary, all right? Julian dot Sear at masenate.gov, right? And I used to have a cell phone, maybe not anymore. Anyway, that's where he is, all right? Lorraine said, you know, much of these CPA charges on our property tax bills used to build these massive settlements of dependent freeloaders destroying our cities and towns. I hope not. The Community Preservation Act shouldn't be used for something like that. But that's the way it is. Question 9. Jacob said, tell everybody to vote no on 9. Gun laws are unconstitutional. We got to vote no on 9. Jacob, you're absolutely right. Rick in West Dennis said, Ed, we can shake our heads and discuss concerning the action or inactions by our representatives of the State House. But where's the Republican Party on Cape Cod? I just talked with Joe about that, too, and Gene Perini. Where is the Republican Party on Cape Cod? Is there a Republican or Rhino challenging Sear? Where is the Republican or Rhino candidate for First Barnstable, Flanagan's seat? I'm probably answering my own question that there are none to my knowledge. Yeah, there are candidates for Flanagan's seat. There are candidates challenging Julian Sear, I believe, too, Rick. But where are the Republicans on Cape Cod? A few and far between. Peter said, Ed, replace the Crockers, period. How and when? We had a chance. You got to get them out. Pat says, Ed, where do I get lawn signs? Minogue lawn signs. We had an address. Did I give it to you, Bob, about the lawn signs?
0: No.
12: Okay. Patricia, give me, I'll try to find out for you and get back to you, okay? Maureen said, Ed, Mo from West Yarmouth here. Ed, I'm actually in the hospital right now for a few days. God bless you, Mo. But this Muslim nonsense push is so outrageous, I would actually pause medical stuff or hop out of surgery just to message you. This garbage push to bring in and support every garbage group over our own American citizens whose value and appreciate our country is just disgusting. Yak. It's a New Jersey term, Ed, for disgusting. Yak. I blame Obama for starting the glorification of every subset of people who work against the USA. I pray that this subversive bill is not slithered forward at 2 a.m. one day. I pray that New Yorkers continue to blast the heck out of Rodent Mondani and keep the rat away from 9/11 services. Good luck with your surgery. Polito did a good job. Humble covering host for you. Thanks, Mo. And I hope that you get better quick. Get out of the hospital. But actually in the hospital right now. 508-775-9985. Let's go to Centerville. Jim, good morning. You're on XTK. Hi, Jim.
0: Hi, Ed. Hope you're doing well.
12: Thank you.
0: I have something sticking in my craw. I got in the car Sunday morning, and I happened to listen to the Pat Demeritt show, and he and Senator Scheer were discussing the housing issue, and I think you can see where Senator Scheer is going with this, because they were joking back and forth. I don't know which one made the comment, but it stuck in my craw, and I'm still thinking about it. What he wants to do, of course, the joke was, every house has two doors right now in a residential zone, a front door and a back door. We'll just make duplexes out of those houses. In other words, they want to get rid of residential zoning. I think we know that, but just picture that in your neighborhood. We already have the cars accumulating in backyards, on the street, on the front lawn, and that's what the state will become, one big densely populated slum.
12: You know, Jim, I'm sort of pissed off that Senator Scheer never asked us, never asked his constituency about, you know, the front door and the back door and the duplexes and getting rid of zoning and by right going up three stories tall. I don't remember him asking any of us about how we feel about that, or any presentations to different town councils or town selectmen or single family lots or realtors or anybody else. I mean, to the people that live here on Cape Cod. I never remember Scheer asking us. Maybe he did, Jim. Maybe I missed the call. That when he asked for the House's version of the bill and the Senate's version of the bill, the conference committee by the end of the month, all this duplex mandate services and et cetera, et cetera. I don't ever remember that. Do you?
0: No, I don't. And isn't that the modus operandi, though, that we find out after it's all said and done and signed, and here it comes. Now we find out about things. It's just over and over again, you know, a la the issue on West Main Street, a la the windmills. We find out after all the deals are done, and it's in the bank.
12: The problem that I have with Senator Scheer, it is he does not like to talk to people. All right, he'll talk to somebody as long as he's got the forum or he can get up and leave quick. But he doesn't like to be asked tough questions or any questions at all about things that he wants. This is the question I want you to ask me, not the question that I want to ask him. And that's what bothers me about our state senators and state reps. For the most part, except for Xaros or some others, maybe. But they don't like the interchange with the real people, Jim. The you, the me, everybody else. They don't like to do that.
0: No, I understand that. And herein lies the problem.
12: It does. It does.
0: Yeah, zoning is so important. It's what made Cape Cod. I remember Chatham, I think, was the first town to have zoning regulations back in early 50s. Alice Hiscock drafted them and put them in. And it paid off for that town, and I'm not saying that they're any better than anybody else, but mm-hmm. We're getting worse and worse. Without zoning, goodbye Cape Cod.
12: Oh yeah, there's no question about that. Goodbye Cape Cod. And in as far as downtown Hyannis, the way I've seen it, or places downtown Falmouth too, as one of our callers said, David said earlier, you know, goodbye downtown Falmouth, goodbye downtown Hyannis. 2 or 3 years from now, when those things are filled with low income or the migrant community that Healy is looking for, we can forget about walking up and down the streets of Hyannis or
0: yes.
12: Falmouth.
0: If anybody in Hyannis wants an eyeful, just drive into the back parking lot at Bradford's Hardware and look at the monstrosity. It looks like a mega cruise ship kept on going, went right across the beach and parked there. It's alarming.
12: It is alarming. Hey, Jim, thanks for the call. I appreciate it. You take care. 508-775-9985. Email me, Ed, at 95WXTK.com. I will take a quick break. I'll be right back. Hang on.
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35: In baseball, the LA Angels traded reliever Chase Silseth and catcher Logan Ohapi to the Texas Rangers in exchange for a minor league third baseman. The trade could signal the start of a significant rebuilding effort for the Angels, who have the American League's worst record at 42-67, trailing the division-leading Rangers by 13.5 games. I'm sure we'll see more moves each day as we get closer to the trade deadline, which is Monday at 6 p.m. Eastern. And in Minnesota, all-star outfielder Byron Buxton has returned to the injured list with a right hip impingement, the team announced yesterday. He had only been back 7 games from his first IL stint. I'm Andy West with your iHeartRadio Sports Report.
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12: Welcome back, everybody. I'm Ed Lambert. It's about 26 minutes after 9 o'clock. Let's go to the cell phone in the car. Tom, how you doing this morning, Thomas?
13: Hi, good morning, Ed. What a beautiful day we're having. Hey, you know, all this zoning stuff just really, really gets me fired up. You know, if you're in a town and you want to change your zoning, like really change your zoning, it takes a supermajority at town meeting to do it. So you can't just have a great opinion or even a majority. You need a supermajority to change the community character of your town. And, you know, you go back to why we even have zoning. I'm a historian guy, so 1973, Massachusetts, we did zoning across the state. Every municipality had the ability. And it was called protective zoning bylaws. So if you go to each town and you look at it, it says, for instance, the Hyannis protective zoning bylaws, the Sandwich protective zoning bylaws. And over time, people have been saying, we need to remove that word. But the word protective zoning bylaws is the purpose, and it was to preserve community character, you know, make sure you have public safety and health and all that, but it was to preserve your town so that, and it wasn't, zoning wasn't so that this is what you can build. Zoning was so that you're not affecting everybody that's already there and devaluing their, I'm going to say, quality of life, or in some cases, value of their properties.
12: That's exactly because the reason. That's right. It's exactly now, the reason. Yep.
13: So now you look at Julian Sear or any of the supermajority Democrats up there that want everybody to live in a city, and they want to just compliment, just make a change. Oh, now you're going to be like this. Well, excuse me, but who the heck do they think they are to say they know how we want to live? There's a reason that I don't live in a city. Because I don't want to live in a city. I don't want to just live in infrastructure. I want to walk in my grass. I want to have freedom. I want to have space. I don't want to live in infrastructure. The infrastructure runs in front of my house. After that, leave me alone.

0: Court officials say that Patrick Clancy's testimony yesterday in his ex-wife's triple murder trial highlighted his ex-wife's mental health struggles before she killed their three young children. Patrick Clancy testified that Lindsay's mental health deteriorated during the fall of 2022 and that the prescribed medications from her doctors did not appear to be helping the situation. Jurors also listened to Patrick's emotional 911 call on Wednesday, which may have been too much for Patrick, as officials say that he left the courtroom before the recording was played. Authorities say that Patrick said that his wife told him after the killings that a man's voice instructed her to act or she would lose her chance. Court officials say that Lindsay Clancy is currently facing three first-degree murder charges and has pleaded not guilty under an insanity defense based on postpartum psychosis. A fugitive is being held without bail following his return to Cape Cod. Authorities say that Alexander Grant of New Orleans fled from Barnstable County back in 2014 before he could stand trial for the rape of a 15-year-old girl in Yarmouth. Police officials say that last February, Grant was arrested in Louisiana under an assumed name on unrelated charges, and when authorities determined Grant's identity, he was returned to Massachusetts. Court officials say that Grant appeared in Barnstable Superior Court on Wednesday, and a pretrial hearing has been set for September 22nd. Four camp counselors are being held for their quick actions to save a Nantucket homeowner from a fire. Tory Gates has more.
1: The incident took place at a home on Tawpashaw Road on the night of July 18th. The Nantucket Current reports the counselors, Tabitha Myers, Lilla Sharman, Jacoby Stevens, and Libby Stockton, who worked at Strong Wings Summer Camp, spotted the fire and rushed to the home. They were able to get one of the homeowners and her pets out. First responders arrived quickly. The home sustained significant damage. It is believed a lightning strike caused the fire. I'm Tory Gates.
0: And in sports, the Red Sox beat the Athletics 4-2 on Wednesday night as they continue their West Coast road trip. The Sox are currently in third place in the AL East with a record of 56-51, just 7 games behind the first place Tampa Bay Rays. The Athletics and Sox will face off again tonight in the finale of their 4-game series with first pitch set for 9:40 p.m. I'm Brian Berner, News Radio 95, WXTK.
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4: Gotham FC and U.S. Women's National Team defender Emily Sonnet underwent surgery this week after leaving the pitch on a stretcher early in Friday's Gotham FC match against the Portland Thorns. No details have been given yet on the injury, which comes just 1 month after Sonnet signed a contract extension, keeping her with the club through the 2028 season. 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
9: Pockets of busier traffic along 28 through T-Ticket and also through Katuit. Route 6 is busiest through Harwich and Dennis. Also along Mid-Cape Highway through West Barnstable and Sandwich, but no reported crashes or delays. I'm Gina Genesis.
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8: Now, your look at the 1 degree outside weather network forecast for Cape Cod and the islands.
12: 1 degree outside, meteorologist Danielle Noyes with your forecast. Mostly cloudy, a passing shower today. High temperatures 70 to 75. Still humid tonight. It's cloudy with patchy fog. A few lingering showers and lows in the lower 60s. There'll still be a shower around here or there tomorrow. Cloudy skies early, then breaks of sun emerge. Highs around 70. Saturday, chance of a quick shower in the morning, then partly to mostly cloudy. Highs in the mid to upper 70s with the southwest breeze. For the only forecast you need to know, download our free 1 degree outside weather app.
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5: About 24 minutes in front of 10 o'clock. I'm Ed Lambert. Good to have you on board. I just want to, Kelly started it off by saying my TV changes. Well, you're not alone, Kelly. Queenie said, Ed, morning, Ed. I'm just wondering if everybody's having the same problem with channel changing on Xfinity Comcast. I've been having an issue with my soundbar being turned on even when I'm at work. I've addressed the issue with them, and all they do is scratch their heads. They're able to jump into our TVs anytime they want to. I didn't know that. Tammy and Carver said, let's listen to Kelly. The channel changing happens to us in Carver with Dish. We'll shut the TV off on Fox. When I turn it back on the TV, it'll be on CNN or sometimes The View, which we never watch. I just assume it's some way of them boost ratings on horrible shows. It's very annoying. Well, damn it, Tammy. They don't have the right to change your channel just because they want better ratings. You know, give me a break. 508, Peter, and also another one. Peter said, young lady, where do I get a lawn sign, a Manoog long sign? And Peter said the same thing. I can't contact Minogue. I need a lawn sign. Look, everybody that wants a Mike Minogue for governor lawn sign, write the following down. I'll give you an email address. I'll spell it out for you. MADEMA2017@protonmail.com. MADEMA2017@protonmail.com. That's Mike Arnold. Michael Arnold from Convention Estates. He's got tons of Mike Minogue signs. So if you want a Mike Minogue sign, contact Michael Arnold at MADEMA2017@protonmail.com. Okay? He dropped a bunch off with me. He said, Ed, tell everybody, you need a Minogue sign? Give me a call. Give me a yell. So there you go, okay? And for Peter and Patricia and everybody else, for your Minogue signs. 508-775-9985. We're talking to Tom and everybody else about the Republicans. Lonnie sent me from Boston Broadside an email and said, Ed, good to hear your voice as always. Here's a preview, Ed, of tomorrow's newspaper. It's a focus on the House of Representatives. Ed, 114 Democrats are unopposed in the House. There are only 23 House Democrats who will face opponents this November. The state of the state. Take a look at the newspaper, the Boston Broadside. All right? And also, check it out, everybody, to get a subscription to by mail. But when you check out the fold-out, the centerfold, about the unopposed Democrat 114 districts. Republicans running incumbents, 23 districts, and new Republicans running only in 23 districts out of the whole House of Representatives. Take a look at the map. The blue is going to blow you away. That's the Democrats. The Reds are the Republican incumbents, and the yellow are the new Republicans running for the seat in the House of Representatives. This is it's perfect. take a look at this. Tom and Joe and everybody else give you a bird's eye view on the Boston Broadside of what it looks like for the Commonwealth of Massachusetts. Lonnie, that's terrific visual on the whole thing, and I look forward to getting the Boston Broadside tomorrow too. 508-775-9985. Email me at 95wxtk.com. There are two sides to every story. John, and talking about Mike McNogan versus Shortsleeve, said, Ed, Gene Perini is delusional about his Minogue prediction for November. Minogue can't win a general election in Massachusetts. Avoiding debate with Shortsleeve sends the wrong message. If folks really want to send Healey home, the candidate on the ballot needs to win the majority of votes at the general. Duh. But think about it, Ed. Every vote for Minogue in the primary is a vote for Healey in November. That's my prediction. Think about it. Well, thanks, John. It's good to hear from people from both sides of the issue. I disagree with you, but I'm glad you put it out there. 508-775-9985. Email me, ed@95wxtk.com. Mike said about Julian Sears' vision for Cape Cod will be eerily similar to Dorchester Avenue, with run-down triple-deckers everywhere. A dense, dependent population keeps this Marxist in power. It's not the look I want for Cape Cod. Suzanne said the Senator Sear had three main points in his monologue on Sunday. Great support for his Let's Have More Fun in Massachusetts bill. Everyone should play drag bingo. It's the most fun we can have. And only older people oppose the ban on single-family zoning. Well, you're dead wrong on all three of them. All right, your bill that's had more fun in Massachusetts stinks. Everyone should play drag bingo. No, I don't want to drag bingo. I don't even want to play bingo. Never mind being in drag. You do that, because that's what you like to do, Julian, not the real people out here. As far as only older people oppose the ban on single-family zoning, boy, you're dead wrong about that. See, Julian, you don't know your constituency, you horse's patoot. The three main points from your monologue on Sunday. 508-775-9985. Email me, ed@95wxtk.com. J.D. said, from the left, your caller just mentioned the danger of living in a one-party state. Interesting. Because we are witnessing the dangers of living in a one-party federal government. It's been truly horrific, even worse than I feared. What? What? One-party federal government? J.D., are you living in the, do you breathe air in the real world? I know you hate Trump, but everything you do, it's got to be awful. Do you shave in the morning and saying, oh, I hate Trump? It blows me away. Mark said, Ed, Mark up in Plymouth said, Ed, about running for office. We have qualified people to run for office, but we need guidance and support to get started, how to get on the ballot, signature harvesting, financial support, etc. That's the problem. The average person, Ed, with management experience and common sense can do a better job than these machine politicians who are shoved down our throats. If we can just keep them, help them get started, instead we concede all these positions to Democrats unchallenged. I think we have the talent and grassroots to make a change. Carrie McRae is a perfect example. She's fighting the good fight with very little, if any, support, trying to get a seat at the table. We need more people like her to run. We just need help getting started. I know that when Suzanne Connolly threw her hat in the ring to go against Kip Diggs for state representative, there was no comparison. And the quality of her running for state rep. Kip got the vote out because of who he is and the minority groups that want him to be in there. With all due respect, he does not have the capabilities to be state rep but he's there because we didn't get the vote out. 508-775-9985. Steve said about the TV problem, TV ghost solution. You put the TVs and other devices turning themselves on, go onto a power strip. You turn it off when not in use. This will stop automatic turn on and maybe save you a few bucks on your electric bill. So there you go, you guys. Put it on a power strip. Turn it off when not in use. 508-775-9985. Stacy said, Ed, good morning. Thanks for letting us know how to get lawn signs for Mike Minogue. I'd also like to know how I can get a sign for Mike Giardino. I'll talk to one of our relatives about Mike Giardino and try to get back to you, Stacy, about the signs for Mike. I know that we got one for Mike Giardino on the end of our property here in Centerville. I'll find out. 508, and I'm assuming nobody's going to grab it either. 508-775-9985. Email me at 95wxtk.com. Quick break. I'll be right back. I'm Ed Lambert. Hang on.
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5: Welcome back, everybody. We've only got a few more minutes before 10 o'clock. I just wanted to cover one thing. I spent a little bit of time yesterday watching the Fauci. Whatever. Question and answer period, all right? And we all knew what Anthony Fauci was going to say, and he's going to take the fifth. 111 times he took the fifth. They couldn't even ask him about the color of his tie or the rug's color in front of him. It was his, took the fifth 111 times. Bob, give me a cut number 4, if you will, sort of a wrap on the Fauci deal.
23: Dr. Anthony Fauci declined to answer questions as he was grilled by Republicans for his handling of the COVID-19 pandemic.
24: I respectfully declined to answer based upon my rights under the Fifth Amendment to the Constitution.
23: The hearing led by Senator Rand Paul, who subpoenaed Fauci, accusing him of lying about the origins of COVID, saying it came from a Chinese lab that he says Fauci funded.
24: Ask forgiveness and pledge to help our government devise safeguards so a man-made epidemic never happens again.
23: Democrats defending Fauci say there's no evidence supporting allegations that Fauci intentionally misled Congress or funded prohibited research that caused the pandemic. Jeff Manasso, Fox News.
5: Cut number 29, Bob, if you will.
25: Fauci didn't answer when asked about his diary, what ignited the pandemic, or even the mundane.
26: What day of the week is it today?
25: His defiance exasperated Republicans, already livid about Fauci's lockdown and mask policies. Democrats saluted Fauci. Fauci's attorney David Shurtler tried to speak on behalf of his client. After multiple warnings that he wasn't recognized, Paul threw him out.
24: And now you're disrupting the proceedings. And so, look, this is the way Anthony Fauci wants to be remembered, for a lawyer not listening to the rules.
25: Former President Biden granted Fauci a preemptive pardon. Democrats say Fauci was right to invoke the Fifth.
5: I was reading this morning, Ted Cruz has called for demanding that Fauci gets jail time. Labels him America's most damaging bureaucrat. Ted Cruz, the Texas senator, accused Fauci of perjury and contempt after he refused to answer questions on the Senate hearing. Refusing to answer the questions and pleading the fifth is not something that you'd be held in contempt. Ted Cruz, I mean, you're voicing what an awful lot of us feel about Anthony Fauci, but it's not going to go anywhere, in my opinion. It was a frustrating dealing with a gentleman. He's not a gentleman, with a guy that created so much pain and misery, not only in this country, but outside this country, individuals, kids, you name it. Was that son of a bee let there in that hearing yesterday morning? The locking down of schools, everything that he mandated and we went along with. He's corrupt, he's dishonest, and he lied to the American people, and he should be held in contempt or accountable, but he will not. That will not happen. I don't know how you felt about this whole situation yesterday. I knew it was not going to go anywhere. It was going to be the fifth all day long. And taking the fifth and not answering questions about anything. I think that Senator John Fetterman said one of his regrets about the COVID-19 was not speaking up more forcefully about the possibility that the virus originated in a lab after the heated exchange with Fauci at a Senate hearing. Senator Fetterman said that it could have come from the lab, but you know, crazy things like that happen, and Fauci just wouldn't tell the truth. And decided not to. And decided that by saying nothing was better than showing the world who he is. Fetterman said he knew that Fauci was going to take the fifth. So he said, so just like I said, I expressed my one regret not being more willing to push that idea about the lab leak before. Not a great time yesterday. All right, it was a. There was nothing else that Fauci could do, except plead the fifth. 508, in my opinion, 508-775-9985. Email me edit95wxtk.com. I got more emails about channel switching. Nikki's grandson, Ed, for your question about why the channels change, seems to be about the TV being set to a certain channel. If it loses power, it would stop showing the last channel, then use the next set channel. Correct me if I'm wrong. Thanks, Nicholas. Nikki's grandson. I don't know. Oh, well. I know. All I know is that so far our TV hasn't done it. Hey, look, enjoyable tomorrow, free-for-all Friday. I'm Ed Lambert. I'll be back then. Thanks for listening.
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0: Rebounding from the biggest sell-off of the year. I'm Dave Anthony, Fox News. The Dow up 360 points the morning after plunging more than 1,100, the NASDAQ gaining over 600. And there are two updates to the economy. There was less growth in the second quarter, just 1.5%, down from 2.1 in the first 3 months of the year. Fox's Ginny Cassola has the other update.
1: Inflation cooled in June. The PCE price index found prices declined 0.1% last month. For the year ending in June, inflation came in at 3.7%, which was an improvement to 3.3%. 3%. The PCE report for June was compiled before the recent rise in crude oil prices that followed renewed tensions in the Middle East.
0: Speaking of that, Iran has again launched an attack targeting American troops in Jordan. But like the first one, the missiles were shot down, and the U.S. military retaliated for that initial attack last night.
2: U.S. forces unleashed heavy airstrikes against the regime. Dozens of targets were hit, including IRGC, military command centers, drone and missile facilities inside of Iran, along with remaining maritime capabilities. Earlier in the day, President Trump told Fox News, we're going to beat the effing S out of them.
0: Fox's Trey Yingston in Tel Aviv. The day after another funeral for late Senator Lindsey Graham in South Carolina, where he was laid to rest, his sister Darlene Graham, who was appointed to the Senate to serve out her brother's term, has put out her first campaign video running for that Senate seat.
4: Thank you all for your prayers. They provided strength through an incredibly difficult time. I'm honored to serve South Carolina and grateful for President Trump's endorsement, and I'll work hard every day to earn it.
0: The special Republican Senate primary in South Carolina to replace Lindsey Graham as the GOP nominee in November will be August 11th. In the Senate today, a committee will not vote as planned on Acting Attorney General Todd Blanche. It was postponed as two Republicans consider voting against approving Blanche for full Senate consideration, putting the nomination in jeopardy. America's listening to Fox News.
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7: I'm Brian Berner with this WXTK News Update. Court officials say that Patrick Clancy's testimony yesterday in his ex-wife's triple murder trial highlighted his ex-wife's mental health struggles before she killed their three young children. Patrick Clancy testified that Lindsay's mental health deteriorated during the fall of 2022 and that the prescribed medications from her doctors did not appear to be helping the situation. Jurors also listened to Patrick's emotional 911 call on Wednesday, which may have been too much for Patrick, as officials say that he left the courtroom before the recording was played. Authorities say that Patrick said that his wife told him after the killings that a man's voice instructed her to act or she would lose her chance. Court officials say that Lindsay Clancy is currently facing three first-degree murder charges and has pleaded not guilty under an insanity defense based on postpartum psychosis. And in sports, the Red Sox beat the Athletics 4-2 on Wednesday night as they continue their West Coast road trip. The two teams will face off again tonight in the finale of their four-game series, with first pitch scheduled for 9:40 p.m. I'm Brian Berner, News Radio 95, WXTK.
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0: Then breaks of sun emerge, highs around 70. Saturday, chance of a quick shower in the morning, then partly to mostly cloudy, highs in the mid to upper 70s with the southwest breeze. For the only forecast you need to know, download our free 1 Degree Outside weather app.
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0: sides to all this, but I think while the 4% rule can be a good starting point, it's definitely not an end-all be-all. And furthermore, it can, depending on the situation, sometimes lead people down the wrong path of either working longer than they have to or spending less than they otherwise could, depending on the circumstances, right? And this is where some more detailed planning comes in. You know, let's say that you can't pull off 4%, that you need to be spending 5 or 6%. So long as you've done the work to understand how much your spending might drop in the future, then that might be acceptable, right? Like, hey, yeah, we're spending a lot of money now because we're traveling a lot and we own two homes, but we're going to sell one 15 years from now. Or, hey, you know, I run a real risk of running out of money if I have a long-term care scenario. Well, okay, but are you still going to own your home if that happens? And so this is where a lot of the give and take comes from in terms of what is actually affordable in retirement. The 4% rule, quite honestly, a really good starting point to judge yourself in terms of how am I doing in accumulating assets for retirement. And if you're under that 4%, it's a really good indicator that you're off to a fantastic start and you can probably pull things off. If you're not there, it does not necessarily mean that you're screwed. 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If you have questions and you're trying to evaluate your own scenario as you head into those retirement crucial savings years, give the folks at Armstrong a call. 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
2: My life's screwed. Korean investors stress out after AI bubble bursts. That is the headline from the Financial Times. And, you know, unlike large institutional investors where, look, you bought the ticket, you got to take the ride. Like, that's the deal. Sometimes, you know, that's just how it works out. I have a whole lot more sympathy for people who are, you know, traders who have things go against them. Because I've been in that, you know, place with my own money, you know, plenty of times as well. Where, hey, you learn some really hard lessons about, gee, like, this is why you don't invest in a market you don't understand. Or, oh, here's why this security was priced the way that it was. And, you know, with South Korea, the estimates that we've seen are that somewhere around 3 to 4% of the population got margin called in the last several weeks. Mm. And I feel for these people because they're hard lessons to learn. And that, hey, the stocks that were going up, you know, 5 or 10% a day, they're not going to go up 5 or 10% a day forever. We all understand that, and it's easy to look down on people who like made those mistakes and be like, oh, like you should have known better. And look, like if you've invested and never lost money, congratulations. You're the first person alive who's ever gotten through investing in stocks without losing money. Because I've had plenty of times where I've done something stupid, and you try to learn from it and do better next time. With, you know, this situation in particular, given the amount of leverage employed and the volatility of these positions, there are some people that the one that I've seen that I can't verify that it's real, but I think that it is. There's someone, I don't know where they're from, but they had made like $27 million over a six-month period and are now back down to four.
0: Still got $4 million, but
2: you still have four, but not 27. Yeah. And the question is, like, are they just always going to be chasing that, you know, that number that they had gotten to? And I don't know.
0: That story to me feels so very much like the dot-com era bubble. I just know so many people who today are in their 50s.
2: Yep.
0: Who either worked for a company.
2: Lost millions.
0: Yeah. The ones that I feel really bad for are the ones who made millions based on working for a company whose stock price was in their portfolio, where stock was in their portfolio, but they literally weren't allowed to sell it.
2: Yeah.
0: Like, those are the worst ones I hear about. Like, I was literally weeks away from being able to sell all my stock and take the cash, and then the dot-com bubble burst, and I was back to stock options that were literally worthless. But a lot of this happened back then, too, and I got to be honest.
2: It's nothing new under the sun. Like, nothing
0: new, and it's also, I don't think you can look at the AI market right now and say, oh, yeah, there was a bubble and now it's popped.
2: No,
0: some Korean stocks, but yeah.
2: What I think you can say is in memory stocks and chip stocks, some of the froth has come off.
0: Mm-hmm.
2: And now what happens after the next couple months is going to be determined by, hey, what do we actually see from those companies going forward and the earnings that they're able to present? Because there's a path where, okay, like this is not just a temporary thing and you see these companies continuing to grow. And, okay, you can, you know, start to regain your footing, probably not doubling in a month, which is not healthy for anyone. There's also a path where, okay, maybe it becomes apparent 3, 6, 9 months from now that, yeah, the AI, you know, trade has peaked and that industry is seeing, you know, sharply decelerating growth and there's another leg down. You know, like it could very easily be both of those.
0: Yeah, remember that the tech bubble was not defined by a straight line up and a straight line down.
2: Nope.
0: It was defined by a number of sharp drawdowns, followed by sharp rallies, some of which took you back past where you were on the previous high, and a lot of head fakes that were really, really tough to identify. And again, not that we are going to repeat ourselves, but I would sure be surprised if it turns out that we are in an asset bubble in the U.S. stock market or in tech stocks in particular, if it ends up just popping to a straight line downward at some point. That would be extraordinarily irregular.
2: Risk management, diversification, understand what they are, how they work, and how they prevent you from running into these situations. Let's take a quick break. When we return, we've got Paul Monica from Barron's joining us next.
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2: As promised, we're now joined by the one and only Paul LaMonica from Barron's. And, you know, sometimes we talk about companies with Paul that none of us have heard of. Sometimes we talk about companies that none of us can understand. Today, we're talking about a sandwich shop that's going public, and its name is Jersey Mike's. Paul, how you doing?
13: I'm good, thanks. How you doing?
2: I'm great. I didn't even know that Jersey Mike's was going public until earlier this week, and then like you started getting some buzz floating up. What's the deal?
13: Yeah, it's fascinating. Jersey Mike's, incredibly popular Subway sandwich shop. You've all seen the ads with Danny DeVito and two-time Super Bowl champion Eli Manning. Sorry, I had to do that.
2: Never heard of him.
13: Never heard of that guy, exactly. Waiting for Tom Brady to be in a next commercial.
2: Exactly.
13: That'd be amusing. But no, Jersey Mike's is a popular franchise that has recently, in a customer satisfaction survey, supplanted Chick-fil-A as the most popular fast casual restaurant chain in America based on customer satisfaction. And Jersey Mike's is able to keep its own costs down because they are mainly a franchisor. They don't operate many of the stores that have the branding on it, but revenue, same store sales growth has been growing pretty rapidly over the past couple of years because of the popularity of these sandwiches, which I think a lot of people like the fact that they are legitimately good Italian cold cuts and other types of sandwiches, hot and cold, that are made right in front of you. And not to sound like a company shill, they taste pretty good too. My family loves them. The question now is, should you buy the stock? The valuation is very steep. It looks like it's going to be going out trading at 10 times sales from last year. That's like double the valuation for many other popular fast casual restaurants like Wingstop and Cava.
2: Yeah, it's a question of, anytime you're talking about this business, it's also one, in my opinion, of, look, we've seen kind of how fads have moved in that industry, even just within subs. I mean, I remember when Quiznos was, the big up-and-comer, and then they tried to go head-to-head with Subway on price and got bludgeoned. So it's kind of like, okay, like, how do you know that you have staying power, I think, is a real question in a business that depends on staying power in order to justify those prices.
13: Exactly. And I think that's going to be a challenge for investors going forward. We all know that there are many food fads, and who's to say that over the next couple of years, Jersey Mike's is going to remain as popular. Obviously, a lot of investors have to worry as well about health and food safety. We've seen that with the recent concerns about Taylor Farms. It doesn't take much, just ask Chipotle, for a stock to get hit if you have any public health concerns. Again, not suggesting that there's anything going on at Jersey Mike's that's going to lead to that, but it's a risk for, I think, any restaurant company, and investors have to be aware of it.
2: Very good. Paul, appreciate you joining us today. I hope you have a great weekend coming up, and we'll talk to you soon.
13: Thanks a lot. Have a good one, guys.
2: That is Paul LaMonica from Barron's. Mike, you ever hear of LinkedIn?
0: Yeah.
2: You ever go on LinkedIn?
0: Occasionally.
2: I generally try not to, but once every couple months or so, I pop over there just to be like, okay, like, you know, show me, you know, whatever corporate people are talking about.
0: Uh-huh.
2: So,
0: which is usually some iteration of, I had dinner with my nephew, and here's what it talked to me about business ethics.
2: Exactly.
0: Yeah.
2: So, LinkedIn, in my opinion, sucks. I despise it. Like, no one's like
0: as
2: themselves
0: you can tell from
2: there.
0: That summary I just gave.
2: Like, I just find it to be the fakest place on the internet, and that's saying something. Uh-huh. So, I did like a pop over to LinkedIn this morning. And was just, you know, poking through, and literally it's like, oh, like, you know, here's what my dog taught me about this, or here's, you know, this is me having a colonoscopy. Like, literally, I'm looking at this right now.
0: And here's what it taught me about the healthcare sector.
2: So, what's interesting is, you know, I was like, okay, like, maybe I don't want to see posts from this person anymore, and, like, can I do that? So, you know how they have, like, the little ellipsis, you know, button with, you know, the three dots?
0: I do.
2: So, I click on that on one of them. And there's a menu where it's like, you can save this post, you can copy the link, you can embed this, you can unfollow, say you're not interested. There's a new option on LinkedIn now, Michael. And I'm not making this up. It's got the a big diamond with an exclamation point in the middle. So, you know, kind of like that danger, like, whoa sign. And the text reads as follows. Seems like AI slop. LinkedIn apparently must be getting enough complaints about people just putting AI slop into LinkedIn that they now have a way to flag if you think a post is AI slop.
0: Also, LinkedIn, you're owned by Microsoft. Do you think you might be better at detecting what is AI? If your goal is to decrease AI slop on the site, don't you think you'd be pretty good at detecting that?
2: I think, probably. But the counter to it is in giving a user agency, it makes the user A, feel good about it, like, ooh, I'm going to get rid of this. And also, then this is my, here's my cynical view on this, is that by getting users to flag what they think is AI slop, Microsoft can then train its AI to not sound like that.
0: Yeah, that's true.
2: That's where I think the real goal of that puppy is.
0: Boston Globe has a piece today. The title, Between Prices and a Diarrhea-Causing Parasite, Lettuce is Causing Hard Times at Some Restaurants.
2: I think it's really the diarrhea.
0: I was going to say, you're really putting those two on an equal scale here, and I don't think the prices have anything to do with it. I really think that if restaurants are having a tough time selling the lettuce, it is about the diarrhea and not the extra 30 cents.
2: Yeah.
0: I just found that to be the funniest headline. There's two things going on. Prices are up a little bit on lettuce. Also, a fair bit of it seems to be causing diarrhea all across the country. I wonder why people aren't buying it.
2: Yeah, when forced
0: probably
2: to choose,
0: not the price.
2: Is it the price or the poop? It's always the poop. You know, like, The comparison would be like, hey, like, you know, with gas prices high, people don't want to travel to Canada's national forest this year.
0: Mm.
2: Or maybe it's the giant wildfires that are going through them.
0: Yeah.
2: You know?
0: Probably one, not the other, but you take your guess.
2: You know? Ancient Romans loved going to Mount Vesuvius until one fateful day when horse prices went up. No, it was probably the volcano. Let's take a quick break for the rest of the day, and when we return tomorrow, we'll have more of us.
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27: Economy taps the brakes. I'm Lisa Brady, Fox News. Growth expanding at 1.5% in the second quarter, down from more than 2% at the start of the year. But the Trump administration says there are signs the president's policies are working.
28: Slower GDP growth is attributed to an increase in imports, though U.S. consumer spending remained high, up to nearly 4% for the year. A White House spokesman attributes the import increase to a record number of capital goods shipped into the country, machinery and equipment, he says, that will fuel future growth.
27: Fox's Jared Halpern at the White House. The president's approval rating on the economy falling to 33% in a recent Fox News poll as Democrats hammer affordability ahead of the midterms.
29: For everybody out there who says they'd like to be paying less on their credit cards, they'd like to have a chance to be able to get a lower cost mortgage, the answer to that is your problem is exactly one human being, and that's Donald Trump.
27: Massachusetts Senator Elizabeth Warren, top Senate Democrat Chuck Schumer just proposing a federal anti-corruption bureau to investigate allegations of profiting from the presidency, which the White House has denied. The president just floating the idea of temporarily withdrawing the nomination of acting Attorney General Todd Blanche until after holdout Republican Senators John Cornyn and Tom Tillis are out of office. Both already lost primaries and want concessions before supporting Blanche. A Senate panel delaying its vote on the nomination. nomination yesterday. President Trump reportedly considering a go-big plan against Iran for firing at U.S. forces.
1: A senior administration official told the Wall Street Journal that the president is in an escalatory mood, but he is still weighing the depth of his response, indicating that the retaliatory strikes on Iranian targets last night, command centers, missile facilities, and defense sites may just be the beginning.
27: Fox's Jackie Heinrich at the White House. 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
4: I'm Brian Berner with this WXTK News update. Court officials say that Patrick Clancy's testimony yesterday in his ex-wife's triple murder trial highlighted his ex-wife's mental health struggles before she killed their three young children. Patrick Clancy testified that Lindsay's mental health deteriorated during the fall of 2022 and that the prescribed medications from her doctors did not appear to be helping the situation. Jurors also listened to Patrick's emotional 911 call on Wednesday, which may have been too much for Patrick, as officials say that he left the courtroom before the recording was played. Authorities say that Patrick said that his wife told him after the killings that a man's voice instructed her to act or she would lose her chance. Court officials say that Lindsay Clancy is currently facing three first-degree murder charges and has pleaded not guilty under an insanity defense based on postpartum psychosis. And in sports, the Red Sox beat the Athletics 4-2 on Wednesday night as they continue their West Coast road trip. The two teams will face off again tonight in the finale of their four-game series, with first pitch scheduled for 9:40 p.m. I'm Brian Berner, News Radio 95, WXTK.
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7: There are heavy delays getting over the Sagamore Bridge in both directions. The Bourne Bridge is heavy heading towards the Cape. Route 28 northbound is backed up at the Bourne Rotary, and the canal roads are delay-free. I'm Adam Chambers with your Cape Cod traffic.
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10: 1 degree outside, meteorologist Danielle Noyes with your forecast. Mostly cloudy, a passing shower today. High temperatures 70 to 75. Still humid tonight. It's cloudy with patchy fog, a few lingering showers, and lows in the lower 60s. There'll still be a shower around here or there tomorrow. Cloudy skies early, then breaks of sun emerge. Highs around 70. Saturday, chance of a quick shower in the morning, then partly to mostly cloudy. Highs in the mid to upper 70s with the southwest breeze. For the only forecast you need to know, download our free 1 degree outside weather app.
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4: Welcome to the Howie Carr Show. 844-500-4242. 844-500-4242. And we're not going to spend the whole day talking about the Dr. Fauci hearings and COVID again. However, I do want to spend some time going over it at the beginning of the show here today, just because there's so much stuff to go through, and I think a lot of people still want to talk about it. You know, the reaction of the regime controlled media is that, you know, the COVID outrage among the deplorable types was finally starting to recede. They were forgetting about all their dead relatives and their kids whose academic lives were destroyed and everything else that was wrecked. And suddenly, these MAGA Republicans have stirred up the pot again. Why can't they just move on? He did the best he could. No, actually, he didn't, and none of them did the best they could. They did a terrible, terrible job, and they punished all of us, or most of us. You know, there were, you know, Charlie Parker loved it. Andrew Cuomo loved it till he was thrown out of office. It was a big win for Steffi Stephanopoulos and Jake Tapper. You know, those former Democrat Capitol Hill coat holders who now are proud preening journalists. But for the vast majority of American people, it was a disaster. 844-500-4242. And I'm always going to remember that former state cop calling in yesterday, and he says, "How come I didn't get to take the Fifth Amendment?" And, you know, hundreds of millions of people could ask the same question. Not everybody lost their job like that state cop. Not everybody died like a lot of people we know. And that's what the poll, that's one of the parts of the poll question today. But we all suffered, or most of us. 844-500-4242. I just want to play this this cut here from this is from Dr. Scott Ratson, and he's from the Journal of Health Communications. And remember when Fauci used to call, he said, "I am the science." Any attack on me is an assault on the science. And you know, whatever anybody says, I am the law, as a guy in New Jersey once said. I mean, it'd be, you know, people remember that for a long time when you have that kind of megalomania, to use one of the words that was bandied about at the hearing yesterday. So you would think that they would refrain from referring to the science at this point. But again, they have no self-reflection. They never forget anything. They never learn, and they never forget. So this is this guy, Dr. Scott Ratson, and he's talking about yesterday's Senate hearing. Cut five.
5: So Dr. Ratson, obviously there are a lot of questions about COVID-19. Did you find any of this enlightening, questions or lack of answers?
6: Well, look, in reality, right, public service and public servants should be respected. Everyone who was in that hearing and meeting room. But what's happened is this is an assault on science and scientists. And unfortunately, Dr. Fauci is in that seat. 38 years of service to the country, one of the best known scientists for infectious disease, unfortunately has taken a lot of heat for probably a lot of, shall we say, issues that were not fully his. He didn't make all the decisions that drove the COVID pandemic, but you are right that he is one of the most respected scientists and should be respected in that same sort of way. Today, we certainly didn't learn anything from the way the hearing was held.
4: one of the best known. I mean, not one of the best, one of the best known. And the word public service, the phrase public service, it becomes increasingly a punchline now. You know, like a nationwide search or for the children or the crumbling infrastructure. Public service. All these years of public service. You know, which a synonym for which would be slurping at the trough. $480,000 a year for his public service. Good Lord. 844-500-4242. I prefer Senator Ted Cruz, what he said yesterday is after he wasn't even at the hearing, obviously, but he watched it like everybody did, including Trump. And this is what he had to say. Cut four.
7: And I will say the school shutdowns, which Fauci bragged that he was responsible for, may well be the single most destructive public policy step we've seen in decades. And that learning loss will stick with those kids the rest of their lives. When they're 90 years old, they will still be suffering the consequences of Anthony Fauci's corrupt and dishonest shutdowns and the fact that he knew he was lying to the American people. He should be held in contempt. He should be prosecuted for perjury, and he should go to jail.
4: Amen. Amen. Deborah Birks, the woman with the scarf, remember her? I think she's been kind of a backslider to some degree, hasn't she? But she's talking about how the blue states overreacted, but they had good intentions. Don't you understand? They had good intentions. Deborah Birks, cut to.
8: If you get tests, instead of quarantining people who are exposed, you just only tell the people who are infected to stay home. That is a very different approach. It worked fabulously in universities. It's why we were able to keep them open, and Secretary DeVos was working on keeping K-12 open. There were solutions, but it became very political, and we all have to be aware, because it was a presidential election year, it was really important for blue states to show that they were taking it very seriously, and they overclosed. And we just have to be honest that that happened. And that's why that discussion from both sides of the aisle and a resolution and a way to go forward is critical so that we can do this right in the future.
4: Do it right in the future. They had to show that they took it seriously. That's like saying, you know, your kid stepped out of line. So you have to show him and everybody else that you're taking it seriously. So you beat him within an inch of his life to show you're seriously. I over-disciplined my child. And next time they're going to get it right. They're not going to break any bones. They're going to hit him with a rubber hose so they don't leave any marks on his body. It could show up when the first responders see him at the emergency room. God, 844-500-4242. Public service. It was always about Fauci helping Fauci over 50. Almost every time somebody says public service, it's not always to the Fauci level, but it's usually self-serving. You know, I'm in public service. I'm in public service. Yeah. 774. Today we didn't learn anything. Talk about the blind leading the blind. 508 says, I was at the gym for over an hour today and nothing on CNN or MSNBC, at least nothing I could see. Yeah, I know. 603, men and women of the military are public service of the highest levels. Bureaucrats are leeches. Yeah, when you're a public service servant, doesn't it mean that you at least there's a possibility that your life could be at risk? That you are making at least making sacrifices. What sacrifices did Fauci ever make? As Holly pointed out, he's worth $12 million, and he never started a business. He never had a time clock job. He never had to punch a time clock. What did he ever produce? 844-500-4242. 774 uses an old saying that's what they're saying here. He's right. The path to hell is paved with good intentions. That's what they're saying. Yeah. Hey, they meant to do the right thing. And why did you have to stir it up again? Why did Rand Paul and the rest of those yahoos have to stir up the hornet's nest? Just because a few hundred thousand people died early or died alone, and a few million kids had their childhoods wrecked or at least warped, and businesses were destroyed. Ugh, 844-500-4242. Best known. He was one of the best known scientists. I think it was a quote I read from Dr. Atlas. He said he had never seen such such low level people in such high level positions. And he doesn't mean that in a social sense. He just means their abilities. This is not the cream of the crop. Most of the time, I have nothing against government employees. I've been related to government employees, including my beloved Aunt Mabel. But most of the time, you don't get the cream of the crop going into public service. We'll take some calls on your day after thoughts about this when we come back. 844-500-4242, 844-500-4242. I'm Howie Carr.
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0: Hey. Howie Carr is back.
4: .978 says Charles Manson is one of the most famous songwriters, like Fauci is a famous scientist. 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Jared, what is the poll question? What are the results thus far?
19: Today's poll question, which you can vote in at HowieCarshow.com, is do you know someone who died because of Fauci's lockdowns, vaccines, or other edicts? Yes, no, or not sure?
4: Yes.
19: 49% of the audience says yes, 41% of the audience says no, and 9% say they're not sure.
4: I think I saw a poll cited earlier this week saying 20% of the American people think they know someone who died because of not just COVID. And who knows, you know, COVID got all the blame for various reasons, for Democrat campaign purposes, for $15,000 for hospitals, for deaths, et cetera, et cetera. But I mean, deaths just caused by whatever reasons. There were a huge number of suicides above the usual annual toll, just because of the loneliness, the, you know, people falling back into addiction. A jail guard, a corrections officer, texted yesterday or the day before, I don't think I read it, he said that, you know, they had all these guys that, you know, most of the people in jail are drug substance abusers, and you know, they just started the all the alumni of all these correctional facilities just started dropping off like flies in 2020 and 2021 because there weren't any programs to go to anymore. 844-500-4242. Steffi Stephanopoulos, he's another guy who did not heed the old words that sometimes discretion is the better part of valor. This was Steffi Stephanopoulos fawning, as is his wont, as the former head of the Clinton Bimbo Corruptions Unit and a lifelong Democrat fluffer. This was back in the good old days, Cut 14.
20: Dr. Fauci, thank you for joining us this morning. I got to say, this is not the way I expected to start the interview, but I have to have you respond, first of all, to those tweets from President Trump that were taken down overnight. First, on that one that said you don't need masks, there is a cure. It's called hydroxychloroquine. Can you just clarify for our viewers the best scientific guidance we have on masks and hydroxychloroquine?
21: We should all be wearing masks outside, George. This is something that, as you heard Dr. Birx mentioned when she was making a comment, it's very important. There are certain fundamental things we should be doing, particularly if you happen to be in an area where there's viral activity.
4: Viral activity? What does that mean? Oh, man. And we're gonna play some hydroxychloroquine stuff from Ron Johnson later. But that, so everything he just said was BS, right? And everybody knew it in 2020 that it was BS. And Steffi fawns over him. This is Steffi this morning after he's busted. Steffi's busted and Fauci's busted. Cut 24.
21: And Jay, a sign of the times, that Dr. Fauci hearing yesterday, about as partisan as it gets.
1: It was, and now, after that hearing, the chair of that committee,
4: about Senator as partisan as it gets,
1: says he wants to move to hold Dr. Fauci in contempt of Congress after Fauci pled the fifth more than 100 times in that fiery hearing yesterday. Fauci said he did so as a way of protecting himself because he accused Paul of having, in his words, a, quote, unhinged obsession with putting him in prison. Paul has said that because Fauci has this preemptive pardon from Biden that covers Fauci's time in government, he may not be allowed to exercise his constitutional right to plead the fifth. But Paul acknowledged to me that's an untested legal theory that the courts are going to have to set.
4: That's enough. But now let's go back to hydroxychloroquine. Ron Johnson, I didn't realize, maybe this wasn't yesterday, but he's had a chart with the deaths related to all of these protocols, these drugs. This is just really amazing, these numbers. And yet you'll see the ones that Fauci was obsessed with and the ones he wasn't obsessed with. Cut six.
2: These are average, again, AVAs doesn't prove causation, but, you know, there's correlation. It's there for a safety signal. So ivermectin, over 30 years of FDA reports, 17 deaths per year. Hydroxychloroquine, over 38 years of reporting, 142 deaths per year. Remdesivir, over 5.5 years, 546 deaths per year. The COVID injection, almost 7,000 deaths per year. Which is safest? What did the FDA freak us out about? Ivermectin, hydroxychloroquine, when they turn a complete blind's eye toward the injections injuries.
4: That's those numbers. I mean, again, there's lies, the M lies, the statistics. But so ivermectin, on the average, since it's been introduced, caused 17 deaths per year. The COVID vaccines they know of, and they were probably covering up, were 7,000 deaths. 413, I bet more people died because of the COVID policies than the disease. That's a good bet. I wouldn't take that bet if you were making it against me. I'm Howie Carr.
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25: I'm Tori Gates with this WXTK News Update. A child has been injured after being struck by a car in Sandwich. Brian Berner has more.
26: Authorities say that the accident happened at around 6:45 on Wednesday evening on Snake Pond Road and say that the driver of the vehicle remained at the scene. Police officials say that a MedFlight helicopter was not available because of the weather, so the child was taken to the South Shore Hospital Trauma Center in Weymouth by ambulance. Authorities say at this time there is no update on the child's condition and say that the incident remains under investigation. I'm Brian Berner.
25: A fugitive is being held without bail following his return to Cape Cod. Alexander Grant of New Orleans fled Barnstable County in 2014 before he could stand trial for the rape of a 15-year-old girl in Yarmouth. In February, Grant was arrested in Louisiana under an assumed name on unrelated charges. When authorities determined Grant's identity, he was extradited to Massachusetts. Pretrial hearing set for September 22nd. Chatham says Mass Audubon has given the all clear for beach raking on Harding's Beach as piping plovers begin to fledge. Officials say the raking will take place 4 to 5 days a week as necessary. I'm Tori Gates, News Radio 95 WXTK.
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0: night, Chloe put out Bernie Marino as yelling. That went viral. So we had a lot of viral activity last night.
1: Are you wearing a mask outside by this viral activity?
0: I should have been that when we had that one with Vrabel and Rossini and talking about the DNA testing, that got 3.5 million clicks. I should have been wearing 5'10" masks that day. There was so much viral activity. That's the most viral activity we've ever had. I remember it as a good day, not a bad day, all that viral activity. I guess, you know, it's a problem for some people. It's not a problem for other people, viral activity. Bill, you're next with Howie Carr. Go ahead, Bill.
2: Yeah, Howie, I'll spare you my medical resume. At the announcement of the hallowed million, you know, people who died of COVID, died of COVID, I went on to the MMWR, which is the Morbidity Mortality Weekly Report of the CDC. So I went on there, and I had to look and hunt because I wanted to see the stats, and I had to go in quite deep.
0: I know what it's like. Yeah, yeah, we had to do the same thing in Massachusetts. Yeah.
2: And guess what I found? It's mind-blowing, Howie. Are you ready? 967,000 people who died with COVID, 3.6% of the million who died with COVID had 3.7 comorbidities. Mm-hmm. Now, comorbidity, for your listening audience, is basically one comorbidity is a disease that usually chronic or can be acute that is enough to kill anybody. And
0: right.
2: Those 96.7% of the people who were listed as dying from COVID had 3.6 comorbidities, means at the worst, that's how many died with COVID, not by COVID.
0: Well, he admitted it in his diaries now that we've seen, and he's so offended that his diaries were released when he said it was like a bad flu. That's what he said. You know, you tell the truth to your diary, right, Bill?
2: Oh, absolutely. Of course. Now, if you want to give me the time to talk a little bit just about masks, okay, the reality of it, God created us with all these natural things of wonder and glory, and one of them is called breathing out freely, coughing, and sneezing, because there is not a human being on the planet that does not have a host of what are called opportunistic pathogens, meaning we are all carriers of any number of bacteria, usually some viruses, that can get you sick, if not kill you. Now,
0: you learn that at an early age, that, you know, there's only so many precautions you can take because there's all these germs, for lack of a better word, out there. Thanks for the call, Bill. 844-500-4242. Jake Tapper. He was another aide to a corrupt Democrat congressman, in his case, a senator, a stolen valor senator from Iowa. And not the brightest bulb on the Christmas tree, but none of them really are. At phone call with Jake Tapper. Jake wanted to make sure the interview did not cause me any problems. Apparently, there's 41 mentions of Jake Tapper in there. But Chuck Todd, if possible, maybe even dumber than Jake Tapper, and he's certainly dumber than George Stephanopoulos. This is Chuck Todd, who's since been fired. He checked a lot of boxes, but not as many as Kristen Welker. So he got fired from Meet the Press. So, he did his best, though. He did his best to toe the party line, to be a loyal apparatchik to the Ministry of Truth. Listen to this obnoxious sermon that he's delivering to Americans, just full of what we would term, misinformation, disinformation, or as it used to be called, BS. Cut 10.
3: Please get vaccinated. If you know someone who's not vaccinated, find a way to convince them to get vaccinated. Literally, the only people dying are the unvaccinated.
0: Literally.
3: And for those of you spreading misinformation, shame on you. Shame on you. People are needlessly dying because of your misinformation. Think about it. I don't know how some of you sleep at night who are doing this for a living on television.
4: Think about what you'd think about.
0: doing something for a living on television.

0: television. That's not some Chuck Todd has to worry about anymore, because he doesn't do it for a living on television anymore.
1: Yeah, I put down Flashback on the cut sheet, but I was like, that's kind of really have to do that. Chuck Todd is self-explanatory. Flashback.
0: Oh, man. Yeah, how about Fauci? You know, all these people, you can do this. Well, this is going to be the end of it. We're not going to do much more of this, but I can't leave this stuff on the cutting room floor. This is, you remember, he took the Fifth Amendment 111 times. He's number three in the all-time hit parade behind Dave Beck, former Teamsters boss, pre-Hoffa, and Johnny Dio, who once threw acid in the face of a labor columnist and started out working for a Murder Incorporated back in the 30s. So he's number three behind Dave Beck and Johnny Dio. But he was willing to testify. This is what he said. You could trust him because he's not like the others. Cut 11.
2: Well, if I become a punching bag, I'm a punching bag. But I am very happy to testify before any congressional oversight committee. I have nothing to hide. I can explain and validate everything that I've done. So, you know, it's going to be inconvenient if they actually are out there essentially threatening to make my life miserable. But I'm going to do what I need to do, and that is cooperate fully, because we have nothing to hide at all.
0: He has nothing to hide. Nothing says I have nothing to hide like taking the Fifth Amendment 111 times. I don't understand, though. I'm not sure I got it straight. You know, I wasn't paying attention. So can you tell me again, and Dr. Fauci, whether you're willing to testify before Congress? And do you have anything to hide? This is another flashback. Cut 12.
3: Keep on time.
4: The answer is, if there are oversight hearings, I absolutely will cooperate fully and testify before the Congress have asked. You may not know, but I've testified before the Congress a few hundred times, okay, over the last 40 years or so. So I have no trouble testifying. We can defend and explain and stand by everything that we've said. So I have nothing to hide.
5: It pains me to do so because of the respect I have for the legislative branch of government and my decades-long record of cooperating with Congress. Under the advice of my attorneys, I will invoke my right under the Fifth Amendment of the Constitution.
0: So I guess you do have something to hide. And again, he didn't order anybody to do anything. I just want to, he's been very clear about that. He did not order nobody to do nothing. This is from November 2020, cut 13.
4: Well, we don't want to be told what to do. Well, I understand that, but now is the time to do what you're told. And I think it really is something that we should be doing right now.
0: Now is the time to do what you're told. Okay. 844-500-4242. It's so bad. So bad. So this is Trump on Fauci. Cut one.
6: Well, I watched the whole thing today, but more importantly, I was a part of the whole Fauci. I inherited Fauci. He was here from the 1980s, so I had him for a period of time. And I disagreed with him on a lot. I would have had it closed down the whole country if I listened to him. I went the Federalist way, which is basically let the governors decide. And generally speaking, the Republican governors did very well. The Democrat governors did not very well. But Fauci wanted to have nobody wearing masks, if you remember, and then everybody had to wear five masks, as many masks as you could get. I mean, made a lot of mistakes. And he wasn't a big factor for me. He was a very big factor for Biden. And if you remember, even though we were sort of prime time in terms of that whole disaster of COVID, far people died, fewer in the Trump administration than in the Biden administration. We ran it well. Operation Warp Speed was talked about as being one of the great success stories anywhere in the world, actually. And we did a good job. But many more people died under Biden than died in the Trump administration from COVID. COVID was a disaster, but Fauci did not help.
0: Fauci did not help. That's the understatement of the year. You know, I still remember talking to Bobby Kennedy about this during the 2024 election down in Florida. He came into the Newsmax studio and we're talking about Trump's first term, you know, dealing with it. And I said, you know, he was between a rock and a hard place. And I think I used the word rolled. I said, Trump got rolled. And Bobby Kennedy Jr. said, yes, that's exactly the problem. He did get rolled. And, you know, but again, what was he going to do? You talk about being in an impossible situation. How could he, you know, he would have been blamed for every death. He was blamed for every death anyway. This was just an excuse. I mean, this was if the Red Chinese released it deliberately, which, you know, that would be a good poll question at some point. Did they release it deliberately or was it an accident? But if they released it deliberately, it was probably one of the shrewdest political moves in centuries, maybe of all time, because it just wrecked their number one adversary, their geopolitical adversary. He couldn't get out from under it because it was so bad, with the help of the Democrats, of course. But the Democrats and the Red Chinese, it's pretty much the same thing. 844-500-4242-201. Fauci has nothing to hide? ? I bet he wishes he hid his diary. I bet he was. Yeah. 860, at least Chuck Todd wasn't talking about you. He was talking about TV personalities, not radio personalities. Laughing. Well, you know, the thing is, it's like Stelter talking about Sean Hannity saying, you know, how dare he say that Fauci is downplaying the morbidity, the death rates in private, but he's playing it up in public. And he's saying, how does Sean Hannity get off saying that? And now, I mean, it was true. We all knew it was true in 2020, but now it's out there in black and white and no updates, no updates from the fact checkers, no updates from the people who are keeping democracy out of darkness. They have nothing to say about this.
7: It's a hell of a lot of journalism.
0: Play, when we come back, let's play that cut again of him ripping into Sean Hannity for saying that Fauci is talking out of both sides of his mouth. Because he is. He was. 844, he still is, obviously. You know, we're just not hearing too much of it. We're just hearing the F-bombs as he's walking out on the street being chased by photographers, doing his power walk at age 86. 844-500-4242. I'm Howie Carr.
8: 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Missed today's show? 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
0: Let's play this Brian Stelter. I'm not, you know, trying to stick up for Sean Hannity so much as I am just having a laugh at Brian Stelter, the Mr. Potato Head's expense. He is so wrong about so much. I mean, all they do is carry water for the deep state. They're, you know, they're comrades. They're apparatchiks. They work for the Commissars. And this is it's the Commissar News Network, CNN. Listen to what he says. This is ridiculous. Go ahead, play it.
20: But now he's become a Republican boogeyman. His emails are a new excuse. Sean Hannity claiming that Fauci said one thing about the lab leak theory in public and another in private.
21: These emails provide growing evidence. Fauci was warned, and Fauci repeatedly, consciously downplayed it repeatedly.
20: Routine emails portrayed as scandalous.
22: Looking like a gender-neutral potato head.
0: He was shutting down the country. He was lying to shut down the country and get people killed. I think it is kind of scandalous, and now it's confirmed. Let's play some of these. This is some of the vaccine shaming by Pauls in media. But I repeat myself. Cut 7.
23: You are the unvaccinated. You are the problem. It is the unvaccinated who are the problem, period, end of story.
24: The only people that you can blame, this isn't shaming, this is the truth. Maybe they should be shamed, but the unvaccinated.
25: It's time to start blaming the unvaccinated folks, not the regular folks.
26: Anyone you came into contact with will blame you.
1: as will the rest of us who have done the right thing by getting vaccinated.
2: Because frankly, we know that we can't trust the unvaccinated.
3: I think it's time to get our moral house in order, Anderson. It's the unvaccinated who are the threat.
4: All the vaccinated folks are going to start wearing masks to protect the unvaccinated folks.
0: Oh, it's thank you so much.
4: A Christian value.
5: Oh. Basically punishing the vaccinated for the sins of the unvaccinated.
2: People are not behaving honorably. The unvaccinated are basically saying, well, it's open season for me. I can do whatever I want as well.
6: The unvaccinated are basically beating their breasts, running around the country saying, ah, we don't care, we're living free, and so forth.
26: We've been patient, but our patience is wearing thin.
0: The only good news is so many of these people are in the rearview mirror. Don Lemon, Joe Biden. When you use words like frankly and honorably, again, count your spoons. And the virtue signaling going on TV. Is this the way to bond with your audience on television? You know, television, the cool medium, you're in the living room. And these people are just hectoring the audience who have well-founded concerns about these insane policies that are being promulgated not to preserve the public health, but to defeat Donald Trump, period.
7: That's the truth.
0: That is the truth. That is the truth. Ugh. 844-500-42. My private diary. Yeah, well, you should have printed it on a private server if you thought it was your private diary. And whatever else Bobby Kennedy does, he's not led the best of lives. We all owe him a massive debt of gratitude for finding this out. I'm Howie Carr.
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0: Border breach overseas. I'm Lisa Brady, Fox News. Spain is preparing to send in the troops after thousands of migrants streamed from Morocco into a tiny Spanish territory, Ceuta, where reception centers were already overwhelmed after a much smaller surge in the past week.
1: Ceuta authorities previously blamed the surge on a Spanish Supreme Court decision that guarantees due process for illegal migrants arriving by sea. The White House has already reacted to this today, writing, quote, President Trump has long warned Europe what would happen if they continue to implement far-left globalist policies, including enabling mass migration. Spain and other countries who have adopted this destructive philosophy should immediately reverse course or risk their own demise.
0: Fox's Nate Foy. Spain's socialist government recently launched a program to provide legal status for a 500,000 illegal migrants. Spanish officials just confirming at least 9 people have died trying to cross the border from Morocco. The latest U.S. strikes on Iran last night, not stopping Iran from targeting U.S. forces in the region. Jordan intercepting more missiles today. But the Wall Street Journal reporting the president is considering a plan to hit Iran harder, proposed by the CENTCOM commander.
2: This go big approach, which is among a series of options he has developed, would reduce the need for the U.S. to use defensive munitions because Iran would have less capability to attack, he insists. Critics have warned the U.S. is running low on air defensive munitions. U.S. officials, though, most recently U.N. Ambassador Mike Waltz, have countered that the U.S. military has everything it needs to conduct this war effectively.
0: Fox's Jackie Heinrich at the White House. The U.S. economy growing at a slower pace in the second quarter, 1.5%, but the White House points to higher consumer spending. It says current policies will fuel future growth. A separate report shows inflation cooling in June. And on Wall Street, the Dow up 615 points at the bell. 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
8: I'm Tori Gates with this WXTK News Update. A multi-day threat of flooding is impacting millions across the Northeast. NOAA's Weather Prediction Center has issued a level 3 out of 4 risk of flash flooding for parts of Massachusetts, Vermont, and Connecticut. A broader level 2 threat is also covering parts of Rhode Island, Maine, New Hampshire, and New York. Away from precipitation, today's storms could bring strong gusty winds across New England. Patrick Clancy has concluded 2 days of testimony in his former wife's murder trial in Plymouth County Superior Court. With more, here's John Bayback.
9: Clancy testifying that Lindsay's mental health deteriorated during the fall of 2022 and that prescribed medications did not appear to help. The 911 call to police was also played for the jury. He said that his wife told him after the killings that a man's voice instructed her to act or lose her chance. Lindsay Clancy faces 3 first-degree murder charges. She has pleaded not guilty by reason of insanity based on postpartum psychosis. In the newsroom, I'm John Bayback.
8: The Red Sox defeated the A's yesterday by a score of 4-2. The teams play again tonight. I'm Tory Gates, News Radio 95 WXTK.
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12: Cape Cod traffic on News Radio 95 WXTK. Traffic around the Bourne Rotary is backed up all the way onto Route 25, as well as Route 28 northbound starting at Clay Pond Road. Traffic slows on Route 3 southbound as you make your way to the Sagamore Bridge, and again on Route 6 westbound between Route 130 and the Sagamore Bridge. With your Cape Cod traffic, I'm Lexi Mack, and I've got your back.
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2: 1 degree outside, Weather Network meteorologist Danielle Noyce with your forecast. Mostly cloudy, a few showers around this evening. Temperatures around 70, falling into lower 60s tonight with a shower and some patchy fog developing. And there'll still be a shower around here or there tomorrow. Cloudy skies early, then breaks of sun emerge, highs around 70. Saturday, chance of a quick shower in the morning, and then partly to mostly cloudy with highs in the mid-70s. For the only forecast you need to know, download our free 1 degree outside weather app in the App Store and Google Play.

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3: Howie Carr. Hey, babe, don't you know it's a pity today?
5: Can't be like the night in the summer. Well, bad news for fans of Dirt McGurk, who's running in the Democrat Wisconsin primary for governor. He's fallen further behind Korean chef Francesco Hong. So Hong is defeating Dirt McGurk in Wisconsin. We'll be talking more in about an hour with John McLaughlin. He's a national pollster. He's worked for President Trump. And I want to ask him, there are a lot of races I'm interested in that they're keeping an eye on. 844-500-4242. These woke mayors, female mayors, are having some problems with their police chiefs. Have you seen this? What's going on? In Seattle, Katie Wilson, you know, the woman.
6: I'm shocked. Shocked.
5: She's like 40 years old, doesn't own a car, doesn't own any property. Her husband's a house husband. She's supported by her parents, I guess. She just fired her police chief. And in St. Paul, Minnesota, the first female police chief, first female mayor, who's also the first mayor who was born in Laos. Not to be confused with the Korean who's running for governor, or child of a Korean, of Koreans.
7: Or the female mayor of Minneapolis, Jacob Fry.
5: Yeah, or the... Yeah. He's a transitioning beta male. But this woman, her name is Her. She is now under investigation. The police chief has filed a sexual harassment complaint against. And, you know, if this woman came on to you, you'd file a sexual harassment complaint, too. I'll tell you that. That's all I'm going to say. Included with this letter that the police chief fired is a screenshot of an alleged text message from Her. It's bad enough pronouns. In this case, Her is her's last name is Her. To an unnamed city employee that reads, "Happy Wiener Wednesday. Wish I was having a hot dog emoji with you all on 6 today." Beneath the text message is an internet meme showing a swaddled baby with an adult's head, which is redacted. And then the caption says, "When she wraps you up in her blanket after you gave her a good wienery." And then it adds, NBC News adds, "Wienering is an internet slang term for sexual intercourse." The letter from the chief of police, this is the prelude to a suit, a complaint, alleges that Her, meaning the mayor, has used one or more of her pronoun mobile phones to communicate inappropriate and indeed unlawful text messages.
7: Is she trying to get hired at J.P. Morgan?
5: You know, that guy is now claiming he was racially discriminated against. He accused this white woman of coming on to him. It was all total BS. And now he's been fired, and it's racial discrimination to fire him. Oh, my God. So Her, the Laotian mayor, who claimed last year that she was an illegal alien. And then when somebody said, well, let's deport her. She said, no, I was kidding. I really wasn't an illegal alien. I came into the country legally. But this isn't the first time she's been accused of harassment. Her was hit with a restraining order petition last year by a former friend. This is a female friend who claimed that Her, the mayor, had sent Her, the victim, inappropriate or sexualized questions and had gotten Her, meaning the victim, not the mayor, removed from the National Kidney Foundation board. But you'll be interested to know, and you'll be surprised when you see a picture of Mayor Her, but she is married to a guy. 844-500-4242. Back to Wisconsin. Remember the Wisconsin brewery that offered free beer if Trump dies? The Minocqua Brewing Company in January appeared to suggest it would give free beer to patrons if Trump was killed. And while not explicitly using his name, posted on Facebook, free beer all day long the day he dies. And then in April...
6: A beer.
5: Yeah. Fake Indian, don't you know your people lack the enzyme to metabolize alcohol? That's why they call it fire water. Following the April shooting at the White House Correspondents' Dinner where Trump was present, the company, Minocqua Brewing Company, wrote on Facebook, well, we almost got hashtag free beer day. Well, now the headline is, Wisconsin brewery that offered free beer when Trump dies says alcohol permit was revoked. They make it sound like it was a political decision, ignoring the fact that Wisconsin has a Democrat governor now, Evan Evers. But guess what? Do you know why the permit was revoked? Authorities seized canned beer from the company in June. It's owned by this comrade, this Moonbat. Alleging that the beer had been transported from Illinois without the required permits and taxes. In other words, they were bootlegging. It had nothing to do with Trump. You think Trump gives a bleep about this little craft brewery? But that's the way it's being portrayed. 844-500-4242.
8: By the way, it used to make beer brewed here. It is used to make the beer.
5: Spit it out, Dementia Joe. Romeo, you're next with Howie. Go ahead, Romeo.
9: Howie, thanks for taking the call. Sorry to drag the COVID back in, but 30-year fireman. And when even the anthrax was going on, we had to dress up different suits. But when COVID came on, we had to wear these yellow suits, dress up inside the street, put on gloves. Our medics had to wear respirators. For all what? For nothing.
5: Yeah.
9: And we fought as a union to never get the shot, and we didn't get the shot. And guys that were working a different job at the, you know, the academy, teaching these young guys, if they didn't get the jab, they lost that job. And it's crazy.
5: Yeah.
9: Guys had to lose their job.
5: I know, it's the same question the state cop who got fired asked last night, Romeo. He was a state cop. He got fired because he wouldn't take the jab, like the people you know. Where do I go to exercise my Fifth Amendment right? You know? Why is Fauci a hero for enforcing this kind of insanity on people, on the whole society?
9: Crazy. But I love your show and keep it going because it's crazy.
5: Yeah. Thank you. I appreciate it. Keep listening, Romeo. 844-500-4242. Couple of illegal alien stories here. We got a bunch of Sounders we haven't gotten to, but there was one in Connecticut, and I noticed that this was a Bridgeport firefighter. He's a 38 years old, I guess, and he had he'd really done a lot. He'd been a volunteer firefighter, a volunteer, and then he'd finally gotten a job on the Bridgeport Police Department. He loved the job. And he had a girlfriend who had three kids. She's a single mother, three kids. So they go out on their Harley Davidson, and they get hit and killed. They got killed. And I read the Connecticut Post every day online because, you know, it's local and we have a station, WPOP. And I just kept thinking, who is this woman, Melissa Ramirez? Who is she? Well, we finally have an answer. Cut 16.
10: Melissa Ramirez is a accused of having a blood alcohol concentration of nearly twice the legal limit when her SUV crossed into oncoming traffic and hit a motorcycle head-on, killing an off-duty Bridgeport police officer and his girlfriend. Cooper Whiteside and Brittany Islami were declared dead at the scene of the crash July 13th. It happened on Sugar Hollow Road in Danbury around 2:45 in the morning. On July 24th, the same day as Whiteside services, Ramirez was arrested on several charges, including second-degree manslaughter and driving under the influence. She was held on a $500,000 bond.
11: I'm going to ask that the bond remain as set. As Your Honor did sign the arrest warrant, I do know that you're familiar with the facts, so there's no need to lay out the tragic facts here. However, I will indicate for the record that there is a detainer on her from immigration.
5: Oh!
11: It is unclear to me exactly for what, other than statements.
10: Ramirez's attorney said she was born in Mexico but lived her whole life in Connecticut. He also said she has two children and family locally. He asked the court to adopt the bail commissioner's recommendation of $250,000. According to Ramirez's arrest warrant, her blood alcohol content was 0.14 and she tested positive for cannabis. The warrant said the investigation determined Ramirez was traveling 63 miles per hour seconds before impact and 56 miles per hour when the crash occurred. The speed limit in the area is 45 miles per hour.
5: You can't not look both ways when you go in a crosswalk because of these drunk illegal aliens. You can't, you're really taking your life into your hands going out on a motorcycle. So this, the cop who was killed by the illegal alien drunk was, he was unmarried, but the woman, she left three kids, 12, 10, and 7. They're now orphans. Three American orphans because this illegal alien was driving drunk in the afternoon, by the way. It wasn't like she was, working or anything. I'll bet she's never worked. 844-500-4242. 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Jared has been talking about it. He's got it in the in his studio back there.
7: Yeah, the sales pit area where I sit. It's fantastic. I came in and I saw it, and I was like, "Hey, what's this?" And the mail reminder said, "Oh, that's the new Eden Pure." And the other purifiers worked so well. I was like, I was so excited to get it, and it's great because I do suffer from allergies. I actually have to carry an EpiPen for some of my allergies, so I have to be really careful. And with that in there, I don't notice anything. I don't sneeze. There's the dust that always comes up. I don't see the dust anymore. It's been great. I can go in there. I can close the door. I can get stuff done. Don't have to worry about sneezing. And I can breathe a lot more easily than I can outside these days.
5: 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Here's what I really like. 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
5: 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Jared, what's the poll question? 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
7: Today's poll question, which you can vote in at HowieCarshow.com, is do you know someone who died because of Fauci's lockdowns, vaccines, or other edicts? Yes, no, or not sure?
5: Yes.
7: 51% of the audience says yes, 37% say no, 12% say they're not sure.
5: All right. Someone says, I said firefighter. I knew they know the guy who was killed in Connecticut was a cop. I knew he was a cop. It's a very sad story. And again, he had a great record. It worked a long time to become a cop, and that was his goal and ambition. And he got the job a couple of years ago, and now he's dead along with his girlfriend because some Mexican driving drunk. Two taxpayers are dead. Three kids are orphans. American kids are orphans. And, Oh, she has deep ties to the community. Yeah, she's on, probably on welfare. They all are, aren't they? One way or another. 844-500-4242. Paul, you're next with Howie Carr. Go ahead, Paul.
0: Hey, Howie. The selective media reporting is very bile-generating. It is irksome because we hear about an ICE officer, one ICE officer, the exception of when something goes bad for them, and yet the massive number of wrongs that happen with the illegal aliens and immigrants and so forth, and the way that it's spun, you would think these people could turn Adolf Hitler into a warm, fuzzy guy the way that they spin it for these illegal aliens.
5: I know. I got one cut where it goes on for like a minute 30, and they mention in the last 2 seconds that there's an ICE detainer on this person who I think killed somebody. You're right. I mean, and you have to pay very close attention or know the websites to go to even find out what's happening. This story about these two Americans being killed by the woman named Ramirez, it was on the news, in the newspapers, on the TV stations in Connecticut for like 3 days before they mentioned it was an illegal alien.
0: This is criminal, the way we are being lied to and manipulated, and you know, you can't fault people for having wrong opinions about things because they have been so lied to by the propaganda at the moment.
5: They certainly have. Thank you for the call, Paul. Mike, you're next with Howie Carr. Go ahead, Mike. I got a bunch more of these clips to play as the afternoon goes on. Go ahead, Mike.
1: Real quickly, did anybody ever do a gene test on Fauci? Because I wonder if he's related to Dr. Kevorkian.
5: Dr. Kevorkian was an amateur compared to Dr. Fauci, Mike. Thanks for the call. 844-500-4242. Let's see. Cut 19.
2: Police arrested the man who they say strangled his girlfriend. Police tell WBAL TV 11 News Darwin Carcamo Santiago killed Esmeraldo Perez Mendez at a home on Watchlight Court in Colombia. Officials believe he strangled her during the overnight hours between Saturday and Sunday. He was caught and arrested this afternoon in Texas.
5: And there is an ICE detainer out on him. That's the thing. I guess they didn't have room. That big 25-second voiceover, they didn't have room to mention that he's an illegal alien. They never do, though, do they? 844-500-4242. We'll play some more of these cuts when we get back. There's a really funny one about out of North Carolina. They like to go to swimming holes or lakes. So they've started arresting them in Caldwell County, North Carolina. They bagged 13 of them over the weekend. So there'll be fewer Americans being killed by drunk drivers or hacked to death with machetes because 13 of them are gone. It's a pretty heartwarming story. I'll play it when we come back. I'm Howie Carr. 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
6: I'm Tori Gates with this WXTK News Update. A child has been injured after being struck by a car in Sandwich. Brian Berner has more.
8: Authorities say that the accident happened at around 6:45 on Wednesday evening on Snake Pond Road and say that the driver of the vehicle remained at the scene. Police officials say that a MedFlight helicopter was not available because of the weather, so the child was taken to the South Shore Hospital Trauma Center in Weymouth by ambulance. Authorities say at this time there is no update on the child's condition and say that the incident remains under investigation. I'm Brian Berner.
6: A fugitive is being held without bail following his return to Cape Cod. Alexander Grant of New Orleans fled Barnstable County in 2014 before he could stand trial for the rape of a 15-year-old girl in Yarmouth. In February, Grant was arrested in Louisiana under an assumed name on unrelated charges. When authorities determined Grant's identity, he was extradited to Massachusetts. Pretrial hearing set for September 22nd. Chatham says Mass Audubon has given the all-clear for beach raking on Harding's Beach as piping plovers begin to fledge. Officials say the raking will take place 4 to 5 days a week as necessary. I'm Tori Gates, News Radio 95 WXTK.
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0: Live from the Byrna Less Lethal Pistol Studio, it's Howie Carr.
1: Caldwell County, North Carolina. It's a very rural part of the state. It's in the foothills of the

0: at 5 of agents at the entrance at Wilson Creek. Channel 9's Dave Faraday spoke to families today who say their loved ones were taken out of state.
1: Well, one woman from Lincoln County told me that her parents are now at a detention center down in Georgia. The sheriff
2: Lincoln County by way of Honduras
1: says that both ICE and the U.S. Forest Service conducted a checkpoint along the creek for about 2.5 hours. There are very few visitors at Wilson Creek today, 48 hours after the Department of Homeland Security says it arrested 13 immigrants, many of whom they claim had criminal histories, including DUI and illegal reentry to the country. This woman who visited the creek today and asked we not show her face believes Homeland Security went too far, targeting an area where Hispanics gather on the weekend.
3: I feel like it's becoming more of a common thread that now even these peaceful places where families should be able to feel safe and be able to enjoy.
1: Sandra Salazar is the founder of Hands of Hope in Morganton and went to Wilson Creek Sunday, where she says she captured this video of people in custody being transported out of the National Forest. Salazar says after the road reopened, she found people hiding in the woods and along the creek.
4: Because a gentleman stopped and asked for help, and he said the people that were with me are no longer with me and I don't know what to do. I don't know where my family is.
1: The sheriff's office says no children were separated from their families during the enforcement action. DHS says, quote, all of the illegal aliens arrested have or will receive full due process. They will remain in ICE custody pending their removal. Marvin Oliver lives in Caldwell County and visited the creek with his family today and believes more needs to be done by our leaders.
5: Senators and representatives have the ability to change it by changing the laws, and until they do, you can't pick and choose which laws you obey.
2: But you can if you're an illegal alien, apparently, because they're just people. They're just people. Why are they going after them? 207 says, ICE froze that creek they were swimming in. Very good. Very good.
6: Ha, ha, ha, ha.
2: This is one I read about this. Now we have a report on it, actually. An illegal alien in the, on the west coast of Florida, or the panhandle, ran over an 82-year-old grandmother coming out of a public supermarket on Sunday afternoon. Cut 20.
7: State troopers released a portion of the surveillance video showing the moments that led up to a deadly crash between an SUV and a woman walking out of a grocery store. The tragedy happened a few minutes before 1 Sunday afternoon in the parking lot of the public supermarket at the corner of Magnolia Beach Road and Navy Boulevard. Authorities believe 26-year-old Carlos Daniel Suarez Contreras from Atlanta, Georgia, was driving a black SUV. The video shows him pull forward, then stop. It then shows the victim, 82-year-old Deborah Murphy, walking out of the store with her groceries. At the same time, the driver puts the SUV in reverse, backing over Murphy. Troopers say the driver told them he never saw her. Both Suarez Contreras and his passenger, 29-year-old Luis Sanabria Perez, had ICE detainers. News 13 spoke with Murphy's neighbor, who shared these sweet photos. She said Murphy was the best neighbor, close friend, and was like a grandmother to their kids. She says Murphy was truly one of a kind and will be missed by the community. Murphy retired in Bay County and lived alone with her dog, Maisie.
2: Two Venezuelans. They're not sending us their best. They emptied out the prisons and the insane asylums. How many times have you heard Trump say that? They didn't see her, but they went back and they backed over her. Just an Americano. Just someone who was whose kids were probably working to provide the welfare these Venezuelans were living on. Cut 18.
8: May have saved a woman's life, and now her ex-boyfriend is behind bars. NBC6's Valerie Ryan joins us from the Miami-Dade County Jail tonight with what we know about the case and the charges that man is now facing.
9: Yeah, there's definitely some really disturbing details in this story. And tonight, the suspect is not only facing a domestic violence charge, but also premeditated murder.
10: Alain Arguelles is accused of trying to kill his girlfriend.
11: The victim tells us that after a six-year relationship, she tried to end that relationship with him.
10: But according to the arrest report, Arguelles didn't take the breakup well. Police say he repeatedly punched her and then pulled out a gun.
11: He pulled out a gun, pointed it to her head, and he pulled the trigger.
10: But the gun malfunctioned, giving the victim a chance to get away. Now, this all happening last month inside a Hialeah apartment. Arguelles was arrested Monday. This video captured on Meta Ray-Ban glasses shows police outside a store where witnesses say they saw Arguelles being taken into custody.

0: say they found a handgun on him when he was arrested, and that gun had been reported lost. Meanwhile, in bond court...
1: So you were arrested for one count of attempted premeditated murder and one count of battery. You also have an immigration hold.
2: The very last 2 seconds. You also have an immigration hold. 844-500-4242. We'll be right back with Secretary of Agriculture Brooke Rollins. I'm Howie Carr.
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17: Howie Carr is back.
2: (844) 500-4242-508 says Lake Quinsigamond should be the next site of a raid by ICE. That would be, I'd love to see that one. Mara Healy would go insane, as if she's not already insane. Joining us now is the U.S. Secretary of Agriculture, Brooke Rollins, and the congressional stalemates aren't just involving the Save America Act and Todd Blanche's confirmation vote. There are other matters that are tied up through the partisan wrangling of the, especially the Democrats. And we wanted to talk to her about that, as well as the food stamp fraud situation, which she's been working on. Brooke Rollins, Secretary of Agriculture, thanks for joining us here on the Howie Carr Show.
18: Well, it's so great to be back, Howie. Always love being with you. Thank you.
2: So what's going on with this reconciliation package that you're trying to get through?
18: Well, for those of your listeners that are paying close attention, it is, always a never a dull moment in Washington, D.C. But right now, the reconciliation bill that's kind of in a stalemate, hopefully we'll move, got it through the one side of the House, but still have to get it through the other. Also for our military, those are kind of the two big line items, investing more. Secretary Hegseth and I testified together in front of the Senate, which was actually fun to get to talk about national security with both food and with our incredible military and continuing to invest in the way that those need to be invested. And so they're both significant national security issues. If we can't feed ourselves, obviously, we may be speaking Chinese in a matter of a couple of decades. If we're not able to build and continue to build, we already have the best military in the world, but continue to build on that, then that's really, really important too. It also includes the Save America Act, which I know you've talked a lot about on your show. The importance of election integrity, especially Howie, up where you are, is just it can't be discussed enough. So that's really, really important. So all to say, President Trump's priorities, the people's priorities, if I may say, he won overwhelmingly, especially with all the swing states, and it's time to get moving.
2: But, the Democrats, they say, oh, they don't want to fund the unpopular war. They're worried about voter rights, which they mean voter fraud rights. So they don't really care about anything other than regaining power, do they?
18: Well, listen, I've lived this for a long time, and when I was in President Trump's first term, I was his domestic policy chief. We had that election taken from us, we believe, very strongly. I was with the president election night, November 3rd, 2020. We were up in Pennsylvania by a million votes. The next day, it began to just seep away. The next 4 years, I built the America First Policy Institute with some other great patriots, and we worked on a lot of things, but one of the top item lists was election integrity. And we just focused on the 8 swing states. We didn't have the time or efforts to resources to focus on the other, 42 states. And just in those swing states, to see the type of fraud and the loose guidelines and the no rules. And we were able to tighten up a lot of that. But honestly, Howie, the fact that President Trump won the popular vote, when you look at all of the illegals right. that are voting, especially in the blue states, it is really remarkable. We got a lot of work to do.
2: Yeah, and I think he got a majority, but they just kept counting in California till they could get him under 50% so that they could deny him the right to brag that he got a majority of the votes. I'll always believe that, And and I just saw just today the federal judge, a Biden judge, in New Jersey said, oh, no, the state of New Jersey does not have to turn over the unredacted voting lists to see if there's any fraud going on in these elections, even after the new Democrat governor has admitted that they had thousands of illegal aliens on the voting rolls, and that hundreds of them, they admit hundreds of them had voted. And yet the federal judge, the Biden judge, the Democrat, won't allow the feds to look over the voting records.
18: It is astounding. And listen, the fact that President Trump was able to come back and able to win so decidedly and so resoundingly with a system that is fundamentally stacked against conservatives, stacked against freedom lovers. You know, our side is really good at building businesses, building churches, building philanthropy. The other side is good at government, that they bow at that's their religion. I mean, look at Mondami right now and what's happening in New York. That is their religion. That is their God. And so when we're kind of, you know, going about our day and again, employing people and building things and doing all the things President Trump spent a lifetime doing, it really is a miracle that he was able to come back. And what you just outlined is happening all over the country, but that's why it's so important, whether you live in Massachusetts or Vermont or Oregon or wherever your blue state is, to always stand up and be counted and just keep organizing, keep involved, stay at it. I think back to our founding 250 years ago, and, you know, those guys, right, a handful of ordinary dudes who were farmers and tradesmen and academics and, you know, young guys in their 20s and early 30s, Washington and Adams and Madison and Hamilton, they were normal people, but they said, you know, against all odds, we're going to run up the mountain, we're going to fight for liberty, and if it means that we have to give up everything, we'll do it because it's worth it. I think that's a little bit of the situation we're in today. We're fighting for the very soul of freedom, and this election piece of it is central. We've got to get our elections back on track, or we're never going to know freedom, you know, for our future generations.
2: Let's talk about food stamp fraud. That's one of my pet peeves. And again, it's really it's out of control in Massachusetts, as you know. And whenever there's a food stamp fraudster that's arrested in Massachusetts, and they're illegal aliens, they got storefronts going, they're laundering money, et cetera, et cetera. The governor of Massachusetts, like all of the blue state governors, says, well, you know, it's a federal program. So we're just observing we're just running by the regulations that the feds set up. So it's their fault that this food stamp fraud is going on. They just did it. I know you know this. They just did it again in Massachusetts. Mara Healey, it's her fallback position. How do you respond to this? Say when they always say, and it's not going on in places like Florida the way it is in the blue states, is it?
18: Well, that's what's really frightening, because it's the red states that, you know, food stamps is it's a federally funded program. It all comes through the feds, through USDA, and then the states run it. So every state has a different system. Up until a year and a half ago, when I sent a letter to every governor, red and blue, in the country and said, we got to get some accountability. We're sending you all this money. We have no idea. You're only self-reporting. Of course, whether it's good or not, whether we're doing it well or not, all the red states raised their hand and said, yes, we want to help get better at this. And it is in those red states where we found, you know, 250,000 dead people. We found 500,000 people getting more. This is just data sweeping, right? This is me reapplying my DOGE team from early last year at USDA, once we finished DOGE, over to SNAP data fraud. And in that fraud, in just red states, what we found was astounding. Arrested 1,000 people, have people now in jail, but we're at just the beginning, because the blue states like Massachusetts, California, Illinois, New York, et cetera, have sued us to keep us from getting that data. So can you even imagine if that's what's happening in the red states, what's actually happening in the blue states is going to continue to just stun us. We've got to get our arms around that.
2: It's to get back to voting. It's the same thing in voting. I mean, all the red states have been cleaning up the voter rolls. And, you know, Florida used to have a big problem, and DeSantis got in, and now they have the results within 2 hours after the polls close, and it's three times the size of most of the blue states. And the blue states, well, all the fraud is going on in the blue states, or 99% of it, and they refuse to do anything about it. And they're citing federalism.
18: Well,
2: that's it. They're falling back on the founding fathers. Well, it's a state problem, right? They care about the founding fathers.
18: Well, of course, it's very convenient now, and they'll continue to say that. But it's just like opening the borders, right? We haven't talked about that yet, but you open the borders, you allow 20 million people to cross that are illegal. They go to states where they can register to vote. and all they need is, you know, a grocery bill or an electric bill, and all of a sudden they're registered to vote. And the left has figured out that we can never win again with that kind of fraud and illegal voting in the system. And that's why this is so existential. I sincerely believe if President Trump hadn't made his comeback, if, you know, you think about, he did win the popular vote. He did win the swing states. But to your point, just imagine if we had a locked-down voting system, the most sophisticated country in the world with the best technology, the most geniuses, the Elon Musks for the world, and we can't even get California's votes counted within a week or two. Like, that is absolute madness. This is not, you know, a developing country in the middle of Africa. This is the United States of America. But there's a reason the left has set up the structure so that the right can never be victorious, that they are setting this up for generational wins. And that's, again, why this president is such a threat to the left, and why you've seen the attempts on his life.
2: You've seen
18: the attempts on, frankly, in the cabinet. My security is double what previous ag secretaries is. I mean, all of us. We're in the middle of it.
2: And if Trump hadn't been elected, we wouldn't have had Fauci's diaries either. Agriculture Secretary Brooke Rollins, thanks for being with us again. I'm Howie Carr.

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3: 1 degree outside, meteorologist Danielle Matnoise here with your weekly noises notes.
4: It's been hard to miss the hazy sky at times lately, a result of wildfires burning thousands of miles away. Steering winds scoop up the plumes of smoke, direct them into New England, and our sunrises and sunsets can be especially vivid because of it.
3: The reason? Rayleigh scattering. Microscopic smoke particles act like a filter, scattering out shorter light wavelengths like blue and purple, while longer orange and red wavelengths go right through, giving the sun that Halloween-like glow.
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7: Trump calls him a star on Lisa Brady, Fox News. But the president may still withdraw the nomination of acting Attorney General Todd Blanche temporarily, suggesting in a post today he could leave him in the acting role until after to hold out Republican senators leave office in January. One of them, Senator Tom Tillis, telling reporters,
8: "And this is not about Blanche. Blanche is negotiating in good faith. We have somebody else in the way, and I don't believe it's the president, and hopefully we can resolve it."
7: They're looking for assurances that an IRS settlement granting immunity to the president and family members for past tax audits will not apply to future years. The other senator, John Cornyn of Texas, says they're not the only two with concerns. The White House says there are signs the president's policies are working after slower growth for the U.S. economy in the second quarter at 1.5%.
9: Slower GDP growth is attributed to an increase in imports, though U.S. consumer spending remained high, up to nearly 4% for the year. A White House spokesman attributes the import increase to a record number of capital goods shipped into the country, machinery and equipment, he says, that will fuel future growth.
7: Fox's Jared Halpern at the White House. Days after his 16-year-old son was sent to prison for life for a deadly shooting at his high school, a Georgia father is sentenced to 15 years in prison for giving him the gun.
10: This is not a happy day. This is a relief day, I would say.
7: Barrow County District Attorney Brad Smith and the judge focusing on the ongoing trauma for survivors and loved ones of the two students and two teachers who were killed.
10: We just hope that we've done honor to them. We've done honor to their loved ones in the work that we put forward. And that's all we could do.
7: Smith says Colin Gray failed to address his son's mental health issues. The defense argued the boy hid the depth of his involvement in an online community obsessed with mass shooters. 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
14: I'm Tori Gates for this WXTK News Update. A multi-day threat of flooding is impacting millions across the Northeast. NOAA's Weather Prediction Center has issued a level 3 out of 4 risk of flash flooding for parts of Massachusetts, Vermont, and Connecticut. A broader level 2 threat is also covering parts of Rhode Island, Maine, New Hampshire, and New York. Away from precipitation, today's storms could bring strong gusty winds across New England. Patrick Clancy has concluded 2 days of testimony in his former wife's murder trial in Plymouth County Superior Court. With more, here's John Bayback.
15: Clancy testifying that Lindsay's mental health deteriorated during the fall of 2022 and that prescribed medications did not appear to help. The 911 call to police was also played for the jury. He said that his wife told him after the killings that a man's voice instructed her to act or lose her chance. Lindsay Clancy faces 3 first-degree murder charges. She has pleaded not guilty by reason of insanity based on postpartum psychosis. In the newsroom, I'm John Bayback.
14: The Red Sox defeated the A's yesterday by a score of 4-2. The teams play again tonight. I'm Tori Gates, News Radio 95 WXTK.
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18: There's some lingering traffic on either side of the Sagamore Bridge. Route 6 westbound is stop and go right after Route 137 and Route 124. Then traffic slows on 28 northbound as you approach the Bourne Rotary starting at Clay Pond Road. With your Cape Cod traffic, I'm Lexi Mack and I've got your back.
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20: 1 degree outside, Weather Network meteorologist Danielle Moise with your forecast. Mostly cloudy, a few showers around this evening. Temperatures around 70, falling into lower 60s tonight with a shower and some patchy fog developing. And there'll still be a shower around here or there tomorrow. Cloudy skies early, then breaks of sun emerge, highs around 70. Saturday, chance of a quick shower in the morning, and then partly to mostly cloudy with highs in the mid-70s. For the only forecast you need to know, download our free 1 degree outside weather app in the App Store and Google Play.

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4: 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The midterms, of course, are getting closer and closer. It's almost August. That means there's only 3 full months to go until the midterms. And I wanted to check in with a national pollster who's got a very good track record, John McLaughlin. He runs John McLaughlin and Associates. He's been around since the 80s. He worked in President Trump's 3 national campaigns, and he handles a lot of congressional and statewide races around the U.S. And, John, thanks for being with us here today on the Howie Carr Show.
5: Howie, pleasure to be back.
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5: Like typical midterms, going to be a battle. So it's when you're looking at the, you know, I mean, President Trump 4 years ago, we certainly, you know, swept the battleground states, won the popular vote. We're in good shape, but he's not on the ballot this time. So we just published a national survey that's on our website, McLaughlinOnline.com. We've done this for years, and we have a very strong history of being accurate on the generic ballot plus on the presidential ballot. But the president's job approval, where it was 57% on election day in 2024 to only 43% disapprove, it's declined to 49-47. And the generic ballot for Congress was 44 Republican, 46 Democrats. Still close, but the Democrats have an edge. And we didn't have that 2 years ago or 4 years ago. So the Democrats, although they're trying to blow it, you know, it's like Democrats have a historic advantage here, because the last time we won a midterm was in 2002 when I worked for the then Speaker and the Republican National Committee and President Bush. We actually picked up 8 House seats and 2 Senate seats back then. So usually the midterm goes against the White House. And right now it's up for grabs. In the survey that we posted, when we asked them, all things being equal, you're more likely to vote for a Republican candidate who's a free market capitalist versus a Democrat who's a big government socialist, all of a sudden that 2-point disadvantage becomes a 49-36 advantage. So the Democrats, with the nomination of the Grand Platner types of candidates, although they made him step down because the guy, hopefully for him, the statute of limitations in Maine have run out. But they're still, like El Sayed is way ahead. He's a pro-Hamas radical.
4: The Egyptian, I call him. Like in King Tut song, he's an Egyptian.
5: Yeah.
4: But can he really win in Michigan? I mean, all the top Democrats are against him, and apparently he's like, what, 10 points down to Mike Rogers, who's, you know, probably not the ideal MAGA Republican candidate, is he?
5: No, but Mike's a good candidate. I worked for him during the primary phase, and I did some polling for him now and work for the super PAC there, where Michigan will be close because of the demographics of the state, but Mike's a good candidate, and I worked for him so that President Trump endorsed him over Congressman Huizenga. And, but like there's an Emerson poll, and you guys know Emerson really well.
4: Yeah.
5: It's this D3 school in Boston.
4: Right.
5: So they,
4: it's, come on. They don't have a football team. Come on.
5: So you get a polling outfit and you get a lot of publicity. So, you know, if you can't compete with Boston College in football, what you do is you get a polling outfit and you get a lot of mentions around.
4: Yeah.
5: So
4: Quinnipiac doesn't go up against UConn in basketball too often either. But they get, you're right, they get mentioned. So
5: Quinnipiac has a good hockey team. You got to give them credit. Like usually compete in hockey, but Emerson, they had a poll out today. El Sayed 54, Stevens 39. Now the Democrats made another another mainstream liberal get out, McMorrow. They got her out of the race,
4: right,
5: so that Stevens could beat El Sayed. It's gotten worse. And, you know, so when you look at the Democrat Senate primary in Michigan, I mean, see, it's a reaction to Trump. What you're getting is because Trump has been so strong and got elected president and he's getting things done, that within the Democrat Party, they're having a civil war between these big government socialists, and a lot of them are pro-Hamas, a lot of them are anti. You realize today in the Senate, 49 senators voted to surrender to Iran to stop military actions. It's like, you know, let them have a nuclear weapon.
4: Right.
5: Let them threaten to kill all the Americans they want.
4: Yeah, Van Hollen said that. He said, yeah, let's get out. And then the interviewer said, well, then they're going to get a nuclear weapon. And he said, yeah, okay, sure. He didn't have a problem with it.
5: No. And you know, these are the guys who, when Ahmadinejad was president of Iran, they said to him, you know, if you're using a nuclear weapon against Israel, which they said they would, they'd kill a lot of, you know, Arabs too, and a lot of good Muslims. And the interviewer said that to Ahmadinejad. Ahmadinejad said, Allah will sort out the good from the bad. So this is who we're dealing with. And they're lobbing missiles into American bases, whether it's Diego Garcia or Kuwait or Prince Sultan Air Force Base in Saudi Arabia. They're lobbing Iraq, Syria. They've been killing thousands of Americans for years. And these guys, if they had a nuclear weapon, they would launch it at us. And, you know, God bless President Trump, because last year they were weeks away from having 11 nuclear weapons. And Trump's been...
4: Mm-hmm. Let me get closer to home. How about Sununu and Pappas? How's that one shaping up? That's pretty close, isn't it?
5: I think Sununu can win that. I worked for John over the years, and I think he can win that one. And I was doing the polling for President Trump there 2 years ago, and we hit the nail on the head that he was going to win by 12 points, and he won by 12 points. But when you look at the Senate race right now, I mean, you know what you get with the Sununus, that they're going to be, you know, they'll focus on fiscal conservatism and keeping taxes down, and he'll do a good job in the Senate, and he'll be pretty independent too. So I think they have a very good shot at winning.
4: I don't think you're probably polling it, but what's your feeling on Moulton Markey in Massachusetts, the Democrat Senate fight?
5: I'm not polling that one.
4: I know you're not polling it, but what's your instinct? Just, I know it's like the Iran-Iraq war. Isn't there some way they can both lose? But, you know, someone's got to win.
5: Someone's got to win. I give the insurgents, the crazier one in the Democrat primary generally wins. I don't know who's being crazier in these days.
4: They're working at it. But I mean, you know, Moulton is like 35 years younger, so he can. I guess he's a little crazier.
5: I don't have a good fix on that one right now. But I will say what I find is, because we're doing the super PAC to help Minogue, I think Healy's getting worried because she's vulnerable. So. You know, but I do miss the days of working for Joe Malone up there. He was running against Ted Kennedy.
4: Yeah, well, she's got another scandal here with Ayanna Pressley's husband in this courthouse in Springfield. And today she was just trying to, you know, poo-poo it again, as she always does with these scandals, and just doesn't. I hope Minogue's got a chance, or, you know, let me ask you something, John. The Republicans have this huge, they have a huge advantage in money this year. You know, the Democrats are in total chaos. They're throwing bottles. All the Democrats are throwing bottles at women in their offices. You know, whether it's Troy Jackson or the chairman of the DNC or whoever. But what effect does money have now when nobody's watching TV? I mean, TV advertising doesn't seem like it means nearly as much as it used to. What can you use a money advantage to buy nowadays in an election campaign?
5: Yeah, I agree with you that, you know, with the broadcast TV, you're bombing the rubble a lot of times. It doesn't really matter. And a lot of the ads could be the same old political ads where people, you know, just hit the remote. But we did some survey work earlier this year for Google, YouTube, and half the voters they're following videos on, on their own. It used to be you were a couch potato and you were a grazer. You sat there and just whatever came on the TV as you channel surf. Now people are hunters. I'm going to watch, you know, some podcast, or I'm going to watch some show. I'm going to go find what I want to watch.
4: Yeah.
5: And sports events are still sports events. And,
4: right.
5: You know, still a lot of the entertainment shows are still entertainment shows. And people dial them up whenever.
4: But how do you hunt down hunters? It seems like it's a lot more intricate now to find voters than it used to be.
5: Right. What you do is you stream and you put in a profile of the voter you want to follow. And the ads follow that voter, whether they're streaming or whether they're, you know, on their cell phone. When they hit YouTube and they want to go to a certain thing, if they fit the profile of the voter that I want, my ad follows them. So, and it doesn't have to be 30 seconds. It could be 15 seconds. So, you know, those things that pop up on your phone when you're saying, I can't believe that, I got to get rid, you know, I got to skip that or whatever like that.
4: Right.
5: But it's harder. It makes it harder. And then you have to do other things like point of contact, door knocking, all that stuff really matters. Snail mail for older voters, but digital messages for younger voters, that all matters. It's gotten a lot more complex.
4: Is Trump going to be able to use the $400 million that he's got in that super PAC to actually influence these elections? I mean, was that just his personal organization that turned everybody out in 24, or can that be moved to the other Republican candidates this year?
5: It's got to be independent from them. But there is stuff where it goes into the party, where the Supreme Court ruled that you have more flexibility. You can move money from within the party to candidates, et cetera, to help them out. But if it's an independent PAC, and this is the tough part, is when I work for members of Congress, usually only 20% of the money in a contested congressional race gets spent by the candidates, Republican and Democrat.
4: Mm-hmm.
5: The other 80% is these super PACs that you can't have. A lot of times, sometimes these super PACs are running crappy ads. You're just the wrong end. And you're if you have smart people running a super PAC and you have smart people running the campaign, the super PACs are meant to, whatever messages is working for the campaign, to amplify that. And the tough part is, you know, it's all negative. So what happens is the Democrats, their DCCC committee and their super PAC for Hakeem Jeffries, they'll run negative ads at you. And your allies will run negative ads at them. The only one saying anything nice thing about the candidates is usually their own campaigns.
4: Right.
5: But Chuck Schumer, my national survey, he's got a 29 favorable and a 46 unfavorable that we put up Friday.
4: He's doomed.
5: He's really disliked.
4: He's doomed.
5: I took a poll in upstate New York in a congressional race. He has a 71 unfavorable. The Democrats don't like him. This is the leader of the He will be the leader of the Senate if they take over. And people are worried about Trump's complaining about Thune. And I'm you need to be attacking Schumer. He's the one funding all these guys.
4: One last question. Should I be concerned? Should we be concerned about Tallarico being ahead in this poll in Texas? Is there any chance Tallarico could win?
5: No, I don't think I don't think he's ahead, but I do think that the race is close and they're piling a lot of money. And Tallarico, you know, the Democrats decided, the DEI candidates weren't working when they were getting different candidates of different, you know, ethnicities.
4: Yeah.
5: All of a sudden they say, let's go find some, you know, white guys, because they'll be boring and maybe we'll get them elected. So they get Graham Plattner and they get Tallarico, who believes in six genders and God's non-binary.
4: Right. I mean, and worships a Dr. Fauci doll. That was the new thing today. Oh, my God.
5: Yeah.
4: John McLaughlin, where can people see your
5: creepy?
4: Yeah, he's very, you wouldn't let him babysit your kids of either sex, I don't think. So where can people go to learn more about your organization and your polling?
5: You go to McLaughlinOnline.com. Those national numbers that I just cited, they're online on McLaughlinOnline.com. We have that the national survey for July posted, and it's going to be a very hot we got the midterm convention. Never had that before.
4: Oh, that's right, in Dallas. Yeah, there it's going to be in Dallas.
5: Yeah, we get to define the Democrats. We're going to say things about
4: I'm sure Trump will have a lot to say about Tallarico and the Big D. Thank you, John McLaughlin, for being with us. I'm Howie Carr.
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4: 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Jared, what is the poll question and what are the results thus far?
16: Today's poll question, which you can vote in at HowieCarshow.com, is do you know someone who died because of Fauci's lockdowns, vaccines, or other edicts? Yes, no, or not sure?
4: Yes, I do.
16: 50% of the audience says yes, 38% say no, 12% are not sure.
4: Yeah, and you know, I said because of his edicts as opposed to COVID, because I think as the earlier texter said, the Fauci deep state edicts killed a lot more people. The lockdowns, the shutdowns, just everything in general killed a lot more people than the actual bad flu, which is what Fauci called it when he was speaking to Dear Diary. All right, 844-500-4242. And, you know, someone says the Democrat socialists are knocking on the same doors four times. I'm not sure that does. What good does that do, knocking on the same? If someone doesn't want you the first time, you're bothering them. I'm still trying to figure out how to, you know, navigate this new social media. You know, but bombing the rubble, talking about TV advertising, that's a good way to put it. I never thought of it that way before. But that's, you know, you're just running the same ad for the same handful of people, most of whom live in nursing homes, when you're going on broadcast TV news. But, you know, how do you, I don't understand algorithms. I guess I'm just an old-fashioned guy. I hope they're going to use their money wisely, the Republicans, because they got a lot of it this year and the Democrats don't. I'm Howie Carr.
17: 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My whole life, I've taken on the tough jobs. 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
19: I'm Tori Gates with this WXTK News Update. A child has been injured after being struck by a car in Sandwich. Brian Berner has more.
20: Authorities say that the accident happened at around 6:45 on Wednesday evening on Snake Pond Road and say that the driver of the vehicle remained at the scene. Police officials say that a MedFlight helicopter was not available because of the weather, so the child was taken to the South Shore Hospital Trauma Center in Weymouth by ambulance. Authorities say at this time there is no update on the child's condition and say that the incident remains under investigation. I'm Brian Berner.
19: A fugitive is being held without bail following his return to Cape Cod. Alexander Grant of New Orleans fled Barnstable County in 2014 before he could stand trial for the rape of a 15-year-old girl in Yarmouth. In February, Grant was arrested in Louisiana under an assumed name on unrelated charges. When authorities determined Grant's identity, he was extradited to Massachusetts. Pretrial hearing set for September 22nd. Chatham says Mass Audubon has given the all-clear for beach raking on Harding's Beach as piping plovers begin to fledge. Officials say the raking will take place 4 to 5 days a week as necessary. I'm Tory Gates, News Radio 95 WXTK.
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4: 844-500-4242-508 thinks I came here to be made sport of. The algorithm decided there's no money to be made from Boston Blackie reruns. I beg
5: you.
4: How
5: dare you?
4: I'll tell you, my algorithm on YouTube has pegged me as a Moulton voter, apparently. I get all these Buck from Marblehead and some woman of color from Springfield are telling me Markey's been in there too long, which I agree with, but that doesn't mean that I would ever vote for Seth Moulton. I don't know. I just don't know how they figure it out. But I like that phrase, bombing the rubble, because that's certainly what it seems like with these spending tons of money on TV spots, on TV newscasts. Like people are still... Oh, what's the weather going to be? I have to watch the weather report tonight on Dickie Albert. Where's Dickie Albert? He's not on Channel 5 anymore. Oh, you know, I mean, come on. Who's

0: there. And Tierney must be kicking himself in the ass saying, I lost to this guy, Seth Moulton? I mean, I was already gone. I had moved out of the district back in 2011. You know, I moved here to Pittsburgh to be with my beautiful Slovak wife. I'm actually in West Mifflin, Pennsylvania, but he must be kicking himself in the ass saying, I lost to this freak, and I understand Howie, right? I haven't been there, but he's more liberal than Tierney was.
1: But, David, you know the reality is he didn't lose to Moulton. He lost to his own baggage, you know? $7 million in his bank account that his gangster brothers-in-law had put in there, and he claimed he didn't know about it. Come on, that's a stretch even for Massachusetts, right?
0: Right, right. Well, Howie, over here is Summer Lee in Pittsburgh. She's a real nut.
1: Oh, yeah, yeah. She's a real nut, but she threw out the guy that recruited Plattner out of her campaign because he was hitting on everything but the third rail, apparently. I mean, these Democrats, they've really got all kinds of, dare I say it, character problems right across the board, you know? I mean, can you imagine sending your underling a voicemail or, I guess, a text talking about wienering them? You're a female, and you're sending a male underling a text like that? The police chief? I mean, that's in St. Paul. Thanks for the call. Nancy, you're next with Howie Carr. Go ahead, Nancy.
2: Hey, Howie. I want to talk about Fauci's guidance to the government and the influence it had on mail-in voting and mail-in ballots. I don't think people are considering that's another area where he did real damage,
1: right,
2: to, you know, our system. And no wonder Democrats are defending him. They could not win without mail-in ballots. What's your opinion on that?
1: No, they couldn't have won without it, and it's going to be hard to turn that around. I mean, that's going to be a you know, you can reopen the schools, even though the kids that were denied an education are screwed up for probably the rest of their lives, as Cruz said. But yeah, I mean, all these voting laws have changed, and you know, they send out all these absentee ballots, these insane numbers of absentee ballots in places like California, and to a lesser degree in Massachusetts. You're right. It's gonna, and that's what Trump's trying to do, and the Democrats are fighting it tooth and nail. So you have this system that's developing in the nation. We were talking about it with Brooke Rollins last hour, the Secretary of Agriculture. You're gonna have honest elections in the red states and rigged elections in the blue states. And just like you have food stamp fraud, to some degree, in the red states, because you're always going to have fraud, but it's not going to be out of control, and it's going to be out of control in the blue states because it helps their electoral prospects to have more fraud at both in food stamps and in the voting rolls. The country is coming apart at the seams, Nancy. Alan, you're next with Howie Carr. Go ahead, Alan.
3: Hi, Howie. Thanks for taking the call. We got 3 months, folks. 3 months for midterms. You know, I know everybody wants to enjoy the summer, but you know, these demons on the other side—they're already fired up and riled up. You know, they keep following ICE around and keep getting their base all riled up. We know they want to destroy America. That's in their name, DSA. Destroy, steal America, folks. And they mean business. You know, I'm a little worried with up here in Maine. You know, they don't need to win the whole country. All they need to win is a few seats, folks, in the Senate. And what they're going to do is just throw a whole bunch of gravel right in the engine. You know, Susan Collins is in the fight of her life. You know, and then there's other, even Texas, too. If we lose Texas, there goes the whole country. It doesn't take much, and these folks know it. I don't know if Bobby Charles, I don't know if Paul LePage are listening, but they need to embrace and lean in on Trump. And and don't try to stay away from him and try to get those independents. You need to lean on the man, because the independents watched all of it in the last 4, 5, 6 years. They know the other side. And if you try to stay away from them, Paul and Bobby, you're going to lose, just like you did last time. You need to embrace Trump. You need to embrace his base. We need to have a rally up here in Maine. We need you up here, Howie. And we need our base fired up, because we got 3 months, and it's all down. It's serious. Not a joke. You know, I know everybody works so hard and they want to enjoy their week.

0: audience, but you got to open your mouth up around the water cooler. You got to strike those conversations up that you don't want to have. You got to do it. You know, I mean, just like Charlie Kirk, you know, he took one for all of us. You know, the microphone was in his hand. Well, everybody has a phone. Everybody has a mouth and start opening it up. You know, Howie, you do it every day. You know, and there's just a lot of people that are just so bashful. You know, they don't want to open up because they don't want conflict. You know, who cares? There's a lot of independents, I think, that are out there that are just.
1: I am going to be up in.
0: A little bit of information.
1: I am going to be up in Maine. I'm going to be up at with Sean Moody. We're going to have an event at his place in Gorham. In September, and I hope there'll be a big turnout of a lot of Republicans. We're trying to get a bunch of Republicans together, but we'll be telling you more about that. So I will be up in Maine before the election, Alan. Thanks for calling. 844-500-4242. 508 says you're definitely closer to the Mr. Frosty demo than the Moulton demo, Howie, even if the algorithm is making sport of you. I don't know why I'm. What am I watching on YouTube that's making them think I'm a Moulton voter? I don't understand how the whole thing works. 844-500-4242. Let's have a few more illegal aliens in the news here. Cut 17.
2: Excuse me, Ramiro Cal Palumna helped bring two girls ages 14 and 17 into the United States and threatened to have them deported if they did not comply with his extreme demands. State police say he kept the victims out of school and subjected them to 16-hour workdays, 7 days a week on a mushroom farm with little to no compensation.
1: A mushroom farm.
2: On $1 million bail.
1: Cut 15.
3: The suspect, Rolando Velasquez. The Loudoun County Sheriff's Office says he's facing abduction charges as well as assault and battery. He's behind bars right now over at the county jail, and we're told he is in the country illegally. Authorities say a federal ICE detainer is on file for him as he remains in local custody. So the attack happened just about a week ago last Wednesday at 8:30 at night. It was still somewhat light outside at that hour. 7 News spoke with the woman's husband, both of them wanting to remain anonymous, of course, due to the sensitivity of the story. He said that Velasquez allegedly grabbed her from behind the neck, even by her ponytail at one point. It was a struggle. She fought him off and escaped. Her husband says she is a former college athlete, so obviously very strong there, very brave. She ran across the street to the shopping center and called 911, had some minor injuries, but thankfully nothing serious. Physically, of course, scary to go through something like that emotionally. Now, we're also told that this investigation is not over. Apparently, the suspect also had outstanding child neglect warrants. So if you recognize him or have any more information about this case or others, you're asked to call the Loudoun County Sheriff's Office.
1: You notice certain recurring themes in all of these. I don't think I need to go into them in graphic detail. But here's a report that lays out a number of them. Cut 21.
4: DHS giving us exclusive arrest details of who ICE actually nabbed yesterday, the agency considering them the worst of the worst. So let's show you these individuals here tonight. The first one, Kamkong Chittimath, an illegal immigrant from Laos, convicted for second-degree murder
1: Mayor
4: in Connecticut.
1: Her?
4: Then we have Blanca Maricela Mendez Ramirez, an illegal immigrant from Guatemala, convicted for first-degree involuntary manslaughter in Missouri. And then Fahed Ahmed Hussein, an illegal immigrant from Syria, convicted for second-degree sexual exploitation of a minor in North Carolina. Now, those individuals you just saw are going to join the more than 36,000 already in the DHS Worst of the Worst database. And next week, we'll have a handful of additional criminal illegal immigrants to share with you, Katie.
1: A handful? They're only going to arrest a handful? They're going to arrest a handful in the next 10 minutes. They just keep rounding them up. And again, I'm glad they're rounding them up at Wilson Creek in Caldwell County, North Carolina, in addition to every other damn place they're rounding them up. 844-500-4242. Here we go again. As you drive around, you are now seeing more and more real estate for sale signs. Nothing stigmatizes a piece of property more than when it just sits there on the market. That for sale sign gets moldy and starts to wobble. 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What can you do to get more eyes on your property? The process which creates a huge buzz and stimulates activity around your property is auction. 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
5: Howie Carr is back.
1: So we've been talking a little bit about this new courthouse that's going up in, supposed to be going up in Springfield. And after a nationwide search, they gave this $2 billion 40-year contract to manage it to the husband of Ayanna Pressley, the squad congresswoman, the racial arsonist from Boston by way of Chicago. Conan Harris is his name. and he's an ex-con drug dealer. He's now an empowerment consultant and has made millions of dollars since his wife got elected to Congress a few years back. So they had a nationwide search, and they gave him, he's an empowerment consultant, but he got the contract, he and a bunch of other people, including John Fish, who's a big Democrat billionaire, who tried to jam through the Plazagate contract for the toll plazas on the Mass Pike. That was stopped because of dirty dealing going on last year. So his partner in this thing was a guy named John Barrows, who had a state job. He's a Boston hack, Boston City hack, and he's been running the Mass Convention Center Authority. So apparently, if you're a state employee, which he is, this Mass Convention Center Authority, you can't apply for this kind of a contract, especially a huge $1 billion-plus contract. So he never mentioned it. So now the people who lost out on the bid for the courthouse, including some power brokers out in Springfield, they're going into court and saying that the fact that Barrows was involved in it means that the contract was awarded illegally. And Barrows has now divested himself, quote-unquote, of the contract. But it's too late. I mean, when he was in the contract secretly, and the company didn't, and the company that they set up, Kojo, Conan and John Barrows, Kojo, it didn't exist. They filed incorporation papers with the Secretary of State in 2023 and then never filed anything else. So it was a company that didn't exist, and one of the principals couldn't be a principal, but they got a $2 billion contract. So Mara Healey was back out in Springfield today talking about at some communist Chinese train depot or something. I don't even know what it is. But so Tim Dunn, the Herald reporter, asked Governor Healey if Conan O'Brien should divest himself now that the contract was apparently, according to court filings today, it was awarded illegally. Not to mention it was an insider deal. Cut 27, Tim Dunn to Mara Healey, the governor.
16: There's news yesterday that that John Barrows divested from the Springfield courthouse. Still, should Conan Harris divest as well?
17: I don't see why.
1: I don't see why. He's an empowerment consultant. Who better to handle it? He was making $80,000 a year or $60,000 a year at City Hall. Now he's worth $20 million. Now that his wife's a congresswoman. So he knows how to empower. He's pretty good at empowering himself. He's empowered his bank account since she got the job. So Tim Dunn continues asking Mara Healey about the stench of this contract. Cut 28.
16: Surely could understand why people might be upset that someone with such political connections, I mean, the spouse of a congresswoman, you can't forget, must be more connected than that, gets this contract.
17: You talked to the trial court about that. They're the ones that made the decision, but I think as I understand it, the decision was this project, because it saves taxpayers $300 million, and in the judgment of the people that actually run the courthouses in the state, thought that this was the best project that was going to serve the needs of the public and the workforce in the courthouse.
1: Yeah, right. Because, you know, everything is totally on the level in Massachusetts. We all know that. So then John Barrows just happened to be out there today. I don't know why he was out there. But this is the hack who couldn't apply for the contract, but he did apply for the contract anyway. And then he realized, maybe he realized or someone told him it was against the law. So he has now withdrawn from the bid. But his boon companion, the jailbird ex-con drug dealer, empowerment consultant, married to a congresswoman, a radical congresswoman, he's still in it. So Tim Dunn asks John Barrows if Conan Harris, the jailbird ex-con empowerment consultant married to Ayanna Pressley, should divest. Cut 25.
16: Mr. Barrows, Tim Dunn with the Boston Herald. How are you doing?
18: Jason, Mass Fiscal. Hey. Great to meet you, sir.
16: I just had a couple questions. Obviously, the news you divested from the Springfield Courthouse deal. Should Conan Harris divest as well?
18: So I can't talk about it, unfortunately, because this is a matter that's in court.
1: Why is it in court? Cut 25, cut 26. They're asking him about his filings. Cut 26.
16: Your court documents actually just showed you didn't. You may have been untruthful about disclosing with the ethics committee the day before the contract, and that's what was originally reported. But these documents say that you reported after.
19: No, that's not true. But I can't talk about it.
20: When will you be releasing your divestiture agreement to the public?
19: So I can't talk about this because it's in court right now. But I appreciate it.
16: Do you think the FCCA has a bad PR stance? You know, with all the seeming corruption going on with the heads of the boards there.
19: There's no corruption.
1: There's no corruption. You could trust John Barrows. He's not like the others. I'm Howie Carr.
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27: He could pull the nomination. I'm Lisa Lacera, Fox News. A Senate vote on President Trump's nominee for Attorney General has been put off after it hit a roadblock from Republicans.
28: President Trump says he has no objection to temporarily withdrawing Acting Attorney General Todd Blanche's nomination and renominating him next year. A vote in the Senate Judiciary Committee was postponed after Republican Senators John Cornyn and Tom Tillis demanded more information from the Justice Department about ending a weaponization fund and other elements of a settlement between the president and the IRS. Tillis is not running for re-election, and Cornyn lost a primary to a challenger endorsed by President Trump. Responding to the president's social media post, Cornyn says President Trump is mistaken if he believes concerns are limited to just the two Republican senators.
27: Fox's Jared Halpern at the White House. 15 years in prison for the Georgia man who gave his son the gun used in a deadly 2024 school shooting. Colin Gray's sentencing comes a day after his son Colt was sentenced to life in prison without the possibility of parole in the shooting at Appalachia High School. It killed two students and two teachers.
0: The loss here is profound. But I still have to distinguish your acts from the malignant heart in the acts that Colt Gray committed upon the Appalachia School.
27: Judge Nicholas Prim, Colin Gray is one of only a handful of parents in the U.S. to be criminally charged after their children were accused in shootings. Spain will deploy its military to restore order at its border with Morocco and Ceuta as after thousands of migrants streamed into the territory. At least nine people have died. Wall Street, Microsoft's best day since 2008 leads U.S. stocks as AI stocks regained some of their recent sharp losses. The Dow gained 614. 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
7: I'm Tori Gates with this WXTK News update. The jury in the Lindsay Clancy murder trial is dismissed for the day after hearing testimony from first responders. The 35-year-old Clancy claimed she was suffering from postpartum psychosis when she strangled her 5-year-old, 3-year-old, and 8-month-old at her home in 2023. Two Duxbury police officers who were first on the scene described the chaos and the heartbreak of finding three young children dead. After killing her children, Clancy tried to take her own life in a suicide attempt that left her a paraplegic. Clancy is claiming insanity as her defense. A fugitive is being held without bail following his return to Cape Cod. Brian Berner has more.
8: Authorities say that Alexander Grant of New Orleans fled from Barnstable County back in 2014 before he could stand trial for the rape of a 15-year-old girl in Yarmouth. Police officials say that last February, Grant was arrested in Louisiana under an assumed name on unrelated charges, and when authorities determined Grant's identity, he was returned to Massachusetts. Court officials say that Grant appeared in Barnstable Superior Court on Wednesday, and a pretrial hearing has been set for September 22nd.
7: He's Brian Berner, and I'm Tori Gates, News Radio 95 WXTK.
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30: Things have really opened up on the Cape this evening. Construction continues through Wellfleet and Eastham on either side of Route 6 between Nauset Road, Salt Pond Road, and Route 6A, Turo Center Road, Depot Road. But other than that, Route 6 is looking great. The Sagamore Bridge and the Bourne Bridge are wide open. With your Cape Cod traffic, I'm Lexi Mack, and I've got your back.
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1: One Degree Outside Weather Network meteorologist Danielle Noyce with your forecast. Mostly cloudy, a few showers around this evening. Temperatures around 70, falling into lower 60s tonight with a shower and some patchy fog developing. And there'll still be a shower around here or there tomorrow. Cloudy skies early, then breaks of sun emerge, highs around 70. Saturday, chance of a quick shower in the morning, and then partly to mostly cloudy with highs in the mid-70s. For the only forecast you need to know, download our free One Degree Outside Weather app in the App Store and Google Play.

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5: Welcome to the Howie Carr Show, 844-500-4242. I was just telling you about Mara Healy is again saying, who, me? On this this latest controversy over a $2 billion courthouse contract going to, after a nationwide search, to the empowerment consultant, ex-con jailbird drug kingpin husband, among others, of Ayanna Pressley, the congresswoman, who's been in Texas recently at the detention center. 508 says, does any buck stop with Mara? Is someone else governor? What exactly does she consider her responsibility besides suing POTUS? She has another responsibility, and that's reminiscing about her days as attorney general. And that's what she did in the when she was talking to Tim Dunn from the Herald. You know, there's nothing new about these lawsuits, just because, you know, the losing bidders are saying it was illegally, it was an illegal bag job because the John Barrows didn't report to the State Ethics Commission. They had an interest in this company that was getting the $2 billion contract. But, you know, when I was attorney general, the losing bidders were always suing for various reasons. But, you know, you're right. She doesn't do anything. It's always somebody else's fault. And she had nothing to do with it and just happens to be a bystander, whatever happens. 844-500-4242. What a mess this state is. It's just a disaster from top to bottom. Time now for the Chump Line.
3: Howie, enough talk about Fauci. Let's talk about Biden. A recent poll found that 9 out of every 5 Biden voters regrets their decision.
5: Do they really regret their decision? They hate Trump. I mean, if you look at all these ads, I think John McLaughlin mentioned it. It's all the Democrat primaries that are left. It's and all the ones that have been held all year. It's just about, I hate Trump more than my opponent does. My opponent is insufficiently afflicted with Trump derangement syndrome. I will never accept treatment for Trump derangement syndrome, et cetera, et cetera. Is that a winning platform? It is in Massachusetts, apparently.
6: The latest message in my diary from Anthony Fauci. Mirror, mirror on the wall. I hung you quite low because I'm so small. I wasn't gonna take the fall, so I pled the fifth on them all.
5: People are still asking, how did they get this diary? I don't think there was just one diary. Bobby Kennedy Jr., who was obsessed with the guy, he is obsessed with him, just like Rand Paul, just like a lot of us are, who suffered. Hundreds of millions of Americans are really angry still. But Bobby Kennedy, as HHS secretary, had access to all the public records. And this guy had apparently, he'd been filing in 11 different places. It's not one diary, you know, like one legal pad here. It was in 11 different places, and it took, he said earlier this week, it took 8 months for them to run down all the diaries, and they put them all together. And that's what Rand Paul posted. Dear Diary, 1,141 pages. 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
7: Dr. Fauci, have you ever gotten a Nazi tattoo or pleasured yourself in a porta potty?
8: On the advice of counsel, I respectfully decline to answer based upon my rights under the Fifth Amendment.
5: This could be a whole nother recurring theme on the Chump Line, like he's my kind of man. Could ask him anything and he can't say it. He can't comment, right?
9: Hey, Holly, I wanted to read you a quote from yesterday's coverage from the Globe on the Fauci hearings, but I don't speak cricket.
5: Yeah, they're giving it a good... There's a lot of stories they give a good leaving alone to. I don't think you'll be reading too much about the jailbird, drug kingpin, thug, empowerment consultant, husband of Ayanna Pressley getting this contract under dubious circumstances from the state.
10: Boy, I'm telling you, I can't get a break. My diary is taking me to court for defamation of character.
5: Yeah, couldn't he have just said, I lied to my diary? Haven't you ever lied to your diary?
11: Hey, Howie, back in 2020 when Dr. Fauci said we need 2 weeks to flatten the curve, was he talking about COVID or Chris Christie's waistline?
5: They were trying to sandbag Trump, and they succeeded, sadly, into going along with this 2 weeks to flatten the curve. It was just a power play, and it wasn't even like he was trying to seek power. It was an ego trip. That's even sicker than, you know, trying to get a $2 billion courthouse contract. He was just, I mean, you understand why someone wants to make millions of dollars and what they can do with it. This guy wanted to be liked by Democrat fluffers like Jake Tapper and Chuck Todd and George Stephanopoulos. I mean, those were the people that mattered to him. I mean, for that lack of judgment alone, he shouldn't have been allowed to run a newsstand in the federal office buildings.
12: No one should be surprised with this pompous jerk endlessly pleading the Fifth with that weaselly smirk. This Mr. Science sits in defiance, knowing whatever they try ain't gonna work.
5: No. He had so many defense. Even if he had perjured himself, you know, would the grand jury have indicted him? They wouldn't indict Comey down in Tidewater, Virginia. And even if he had been indicted and tried, they never could have gotten a conviction. I mean, he had nothing to worry about anyway. He just didn't want to have to go through the hassle of talking to lesser mortals, deplorables, bitter clingers.
13: If this was 1945, the Democrats would be praising Dr. Mengele.
5: Thank you for your service, Herr Dr. Mengele. 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
7: Senator Warren, what do you think about Anthony Fauci now that he's been outed as being the most infamous doctor since Joseph Mengele?
15: That's my kind of man.
5: I still like those, but I hope we're going to hear a lot more from Dr. Fauci in the days ahead.
16: That was your last Chump Line message. Thank you for calling Howie Carr, you chump.
5: 413 says, when I see Fauci, I can't help but think of the corrupt midget, meaning Billy Bulger, the former state Senate president, UMass president. Same size, same answers. You know, I that occurred to me, too. They said he was 5'7 at one point, but at 80, and the corrupt midget was 66 inches high, as I always used to say. But, you know, when you're 85 years old, and this is mentioned in all the entries online, you tend to shrink. So he's probably 66 inches high now, if maybe even 65 inches high. So it is the same size, the same inches, and he's definitely corrupt, definitely a midget. Yeah, there's a lot to, there are a lot of similarities there, except he doesn't have an English accent like Billy Bulger. And he didn't say, I do not deem it appropriate to respond to your questions. He said, I take the Fifth Amendment. Same difference, though. That's it for the Chup Line today. The Chup Line is the recorded voicemail message service of the Howie Carr Show. 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
4: It's August 2023, a county government meeting in Pennsylvania's Lehigh Valley. A young woman, early 20s, steps up to the mic to speak.
23: My two-month-old son was happily drinking milk from his bottle when he quickly started choking, turned blue, and went limp. My boyfriend transported our son to the changing table as I grabbed an anti-choking device and my boyfriend began assembling it. Two pumps of the device and my son was conscious, gasping for air and coughing up milk.
4: They all went to the ER to make sure the baby was okay.
23: But upon arriving at Lehigh Valley Hospital, the diagnosis quickly became something so different.
4: One of the doctors had a theory.
23: She stated to my father and mother-in-law that we are young, first-time parents who got frustrated with our baby and violently shook him to make him stop crying, and a confession would only make things easier for us.
4: The parents were told to leave the hospital without their son, and he wouldn't come home for 7 whole months.
23: I'm a postpartum mom dealing with the grief and the trauma of my son being ripped from my arms. And I'm a mom who lost everything in less than 24 hours due to one doctor's misdiagnosis. Enough is enough.
4: And then the next person speaks, and the next one. The stories they tell form a pattern of parents walking into a Lehigh Valley hospital to get help for a child, only to leave without them. And the same doctor's name kept coming up again and again. A pediatrician.
24: I ask you, what kind of doctor does this?
4: That's what I wanted to know, too. From Serial Productions and the New York Times, I'm Diane Neary, and this is The Preventionist, a story about a doctor and the rise of a powerful field of pediatric medicine.
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5: 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Matt, what is the poll question and what are the results thus far?
25: And you can vote in the poll question by going to HowieCarshow.com. Do you know someone who died because of Fauci's lockdowns, vaccines, or other edicts? Yes, no, or not sure?
5: Yes, I do. I'm pretty sure I know someone. I'm pretty sure I know multiple people.
25: Yes has 50%, no has 37%, and not sure has 13%.
5: All right. 844-500-4242 as we wrap up the Fauci week. I want to get through a couple more things. The vaccine, it wasn't a vaccine, it was a shot. It was a jab. Pauls and Democrats in the media, it's the same thing, obviously. They're trying to shame people. We played a minute of it, but we got more minutes. And see if you can spot the voices that aren't around anymore. And they've been fired. They've left due to ill health. The viewers got sick of them. Cut 8.
26: Unvaccinated, a group that includes children and people acting like children. And the rest of us are starting to get pissed off.
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28: This is not about freedom or personal choice.
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30: The other day, Howard Stern weighed in with a much different approach. Take a look.
31: When are we going to stop putting up with the idiots in this country and just say, it's mandatory to get vaccinated? their freedom.
3: But you're treading on our freedom and you're making other people sick, and really you're killing other people.
6: The anti-vaxxers, they seem to have a thing for death and home remedies.
7: The anti-maskers turned anti-vaxxers are not just putting their own lives at risk. If that was the issue, we could just say that we can watch them compete to win Placer's show in the Darwin Awards.
8: We have to start doing things for the greater good of society and not for idiots who think that they can do their own research.
9: And don't get me started on the lunatics who won't take any of the COVID.
10: Too short to be an ass. Life is way too short to be ignorant of the promise of something that is helping people worldwide.
5: Often wrong, never in doubt. It's one thing to be wrong, but to be so smug and sanctimonious and hectoring and virtue signaling when you don't know your rear end from a hole in the ground. God, what a pompous bunch of asses they were. Cut nine.
11: Maybe you're doing it because you're disconnected or disorganized. Maybe you have some sympathetic psychological reasons. But maybe you're just being antisocial.
12: Oh, you can't shame them. You can't call them stupid. You can't call them silly. Yes, they are.
13: Those who are not vaccinated will end up paying the price.
14: The unvaccinated should be taxed. They should pay more for health care.
15: We need to start looking at the choice to remain unvaccinated the same as we look at driving while intoxicated.
16: We're going
15: to
16: see, and I've said, almost two types of America.
32: Dr. Fauci said that if hospitals get any more overcrowded, they're going to have to make some very tough choices about who gets an ICU bed. That choice doesn't seem so tough to me. Vaccinated person having a heart attack? Yes, come right on in. We'll take care of you. Unvaccinated guy who gobbled horse goo? Rest in peace, Wheezy.
33: Pointing back to the unvaccinated who are really creating a problem in this country, every death that we are seeing from COVID could have been prevented.
5: Were the hospitals really overcrowded? Do you think those people who said those asinine, obnoxious, sanctimonious comments, do you think they would like to take the Fifth Amendment now? No, they're just giving it a good leaving alone. They're not talking about it. It's just, oh, why are these evil Republicans stirring up COVID rage? These deplorables, they didn't know what was good for them. We were doing the best we could. Don't they understand we have more degrees than they do? We have white coats. Some of us even have stethoscopes. How dare they question our expertise, our superiority over them? You know, that hearing yesterday, I'm glad that it took place. And I wish you'd have answered the questions like everybody else did, but I am glad that he was held up to scorn and ridicule, more scorn than anything else. And I think that's what he is going to be remembered for. You know, I know they say history is written by the victors, and right now the Democrats seem like they're more likely to be the victors than Americans. But if we prevail in the end, he will go down as one of the arch villains of the age. 844-500-4242. Dr. Matt, I hope, is in the house. Is he in the house? We'll see where he is. Dr. Matt will be with us soon. I'm Howie Carr.
34: What's Mike Minogue hiding? We know Minogue's a healthcare CEO who raised our medical costs and made millions. But you don't know what those millions bought. Minogue spent years bankrolling Democrats' political campaigns, including radicals like Hillary Clinton and John Kerry. But now, Mike Minogue wants to run for governor as a Republican. Don't join that basket of deplorables. Join up with Brian Shortsleeve, Marine, businessman, father of three. 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Now, Shortsleeve wants to bring discipline to Beacon Hill, reverse Maura Healey's failed leadership, restore fiscal sanity, and put Commonwealth taxpayers first. Brian Shortsleeve, the only Republican for governor.
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2: I'm Tori Gates with this WXTK News Update. A child is injured after being struck by a car in Sandwich last evening. The accident took place at around 6:45 p.m. on Snake Pond Road. The victim was taken to South Shore Hospital's Trauma Center in Weymouth. The driver remained on scene, and the incident remains under investigation. State lawmakers have agreed on protections for immigrants amid ICE actions. John Bayback has details.
4: The bill bans warrantless civil immigration arrests at state courthouses, public schools, and health care facilities. It would also bar new agreements allowing local officers to act as immigration agents and restrict citizenship questions during routine police stops. ICE is reportedly planning to ramp up efforts to detain and deport Haitian immigrants across the country. Lawmakers hope to get the bill to the governor's desk within the next day or two.
2: Work is underway to replace the River Bridge on Route 28 between Yarmouth and Dennis. The 91-year-old span is one of just three bridges that cross the water. The Cape Cod Times reports the price tag for the project is $72 million. The new bridge will include two new travel lanes, sidewalks, and a shared use path. It'll be finished in the summer of 2031. I'm Tori Gates, News Radio 95 WXTK.
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18: Saints wide receiver Chris Olave getting a nice payday, a four-year extension worth up to $132 million with $90 million in guaranteed money. After getting a second opinion, Carolina Panthers rookie wideout Chris Brazel will undergo season-ending surgery on his torn LCL. Cody Clemens delivering a walk-off grand slam to lift the Twins past the Royals today 4-3. I'm Frank Garrity.
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5: 844-500-4242. Wow. This guy, Dr. Matt, he's a showbiz legend.

0: humidity, high heat, some fluid gets in there, and then it's off to the races. This time of year, there's not that much allergy. We actually get a break in the middle of the summer because nothing is pollinating and nothing is going to seed.
1: Right. But I and saw the rain helped.
0: Yeah,
1: too.
0: Absolutely. And I saw some goldenrod, so I know fall allergies are on the way. The first time I see that yellow strip around the edges of fields.
1: Right.
0: Here we go.
1: Yeah. So someone's saying he hopes you don't take the fifth. That's Dr. Fauci
0: sometimes
1: took the
0: I'd
1: fifth.
0: Like to be honest with you.
1: All right, 844-500-4242. So where can people get you if they get your services, if they need them?
0: I run the Ipswich Animal Hospital on Route 1 at the Ipswich-Raleigh line, and my number is 978-948-8189.
1: 978-948-8189. And people can call you anytime during the week. And
0: And lots of people call and leave a message, and we call them the next day. So you don't have to call necessarily in business hours. We get back to everybody pretty quick.
1: And it's mostly dogs and cats, but you do other.
0: Every once in a while, we'll see something else. We see a few rabbits, a couple of sugar gliders, a couple of guinea pigs here and there.
1: Yeah. All right. I've seen a lot. The other night, I was out with a walk with them on a walk with the mailroom manager. I saw 8 rabbits on 1 yard.
0: Yeah. Yeah. They're in no danger of going extinct. Absolutely not. People sometimes
1: they really do breed. The rumors are true.
0: It is absolutely true. Because they're not blessed with a ton of common sense either, so they've got to be making a lot of them.
1: All right. 844-500-4242. You ready to take some calls?
0: I'm ready.
1: All right. And again, you can text us to text Howie to 617-213-1066. Paul, you're first this evening with Howie Carr and Dr. Matt. Go ahead, Paul.
2: Okay, yeah, thanks. Thanks, Howie. I have a 7-year-old mixed, it was a mixed breed of golden and a few other things. But what happened was he began to collapse just trying to stand up. And, he would try to get up. He couldn't get up. And we were frightened, and we didn't know what was going on. So we had to take him to this veterinarian hospital in Weymouth.
0: Yeah.
2: And they came back with this diagnosis that I never heard of. It's called old dog vestibular syndrome or something like that. Are you
0: very familiar?
2: I've never heard of anything like that.
0: It's very common in dogs above the age of about 11 or 12. It looks for all the world like a stroke because dogs do suddenly collapse and they can't get up. It's actually a misfiring of...
1: Also known as Biden's syndrome.
0: Well, sometimes it used to be called idiopathic vestibular disease because idiopathic is Latin for we have no idea why they do it. So I always like the fact that if we don't know something, we name it in Latin because it makes it sound like we know that we don't know. They lose their sense of balance, and they usually only get it twice because they only have 2 eighth cranial nerves. Almost all dogs get better at least 90% and go back to normal function, but it can take as long as a couple of weeks for them to get better.
1: But it's ultimately nothing serious.
0: Right. The brain is really cool in this way because the eighth cranial nerve continues to send this bad information. We don't know why it does that, but the brain learns to ignore it. And so if you do these nerve studies, the eighth cranial nerve is still giving the brain the bad info, but the brain knows the wheat from the chaff and ignores it.
1: Thanks for the call, Paul. 603 says, my greyhound loves seeing the rabbits in the yard, laughing out loud. The other night, we were out on the brook path, and this guy came by with 2 nice-looking dogs. They would call them Vishnus?
0: Vislas?
1: Vislas, I guess, from Hungary?
0: Yes.
1: Yep. He said they love going after their rabbits.
0: Well, greyhounds are the funniest because, obviously, they chase rabbits around a track. So they either have insanely high prey drive or they have none at all. Those dogs probably don't make good racers because you want them to really chase the rabbit. Yeah. So.
1: When I'm out with Roscoe in the morning, it's, I'm half asleep at 5:30 in the morning, and I see the rabbits before he does.
0: Right.
1: He has no interest in them.
0: No, whatever, live and let live, the pug motto.
1: It is. Vislas.
0: They're Eastern European dogs. They're related to Weimaraners. They're a little bit smaller and a little bit redder.
1: Yeah.
0: People love them.
1: They're really nice. They were nice-looking dogs.
0: Yeah, there's a

0: statistic called breed loyalty, and it's your willingness to buy that breed of dog after owning that breed of dog. I'm not going to mention the lowest on the list, but Vizslas are always very high.
1: Is a pug low?
0: No. People love pugs. Yeah. Greyhounds very high.
1: Okay, you got to tell me, what's the lowest?
0: Dalmatians. People have done own one that's
1: again.
0: Well,
1: the rumors are true.
0: I've done my penance. I've had enough.
1: All right, Valerie, you're next with Howie Carr and Dr. Matt. Go ahead, Valerie.
2: Hi, good afternoon, Dr. Matt and Howie.
1: Hi.
2: I have a 3-year-old cat I got from the shelter. He was a feral cat.
0: Yep.
2: And he has come a long way into warming up with us, but there is no way we can get him and put him into a carrier.
0: Yeah.
2: Do you have any advice for that?
0: Yeah, I'd use a house call vet. Can come to the house and have a look at them. There's also these drug protocols called chill protocols, and you can give them to cats.
1: Weed. That's what it boils down to, isn't it?
0: Well, it's sedation and anti-anxiety drugs. Weed has different effects on different biological systems, but so you can do the chill protocol, and your vet will have that. It's a well-known thing, and so that can help your cat relax enough that it can either be seen by a house call vet or you can put it in the carrier. Vets absolutely understand that some cats just will not get in the carrier.
1: And And even if they're not feral, even if they...
0: Well, feral cats are really cats that were domesticated at once and now are wild. But some cats just never
1: get
0: fully...
1: But now they've come back to Valerie.
0: Right, exactly. Some cats are never fully indoctrinated into domestic life, so...
1: All right. Good luck, Valerie. Darlene, you're next with Howie Carr and Dr. Matt. Go ahead, Darlene.
3: Hi. I just have a question. I have an 11-year-old Chihuahua that I just adopted. And once in a while, I let her go on the pee-pee pad. And sometimes when she poops on the pee-pee pad, I'll come in and I'll find her trying to eat it.
0: Yeah.
3: Why do dogs eat their poop?
0: Well, that's a good question. I don't know that anyone has a complete idea, but it's probably a wild hardwired behavior to try to hide their scent or something like that, so other animals don't know they're around. There are animals that eat their own. There are animals that eat others. I had a dog that just ate every form of poop that was out there. She tried to eat it.
1: How about rolling around in it?
0: Well, that's clearly hiding your scent, right? You know, I've definitely seen dogs on the beach try to roll in a dead seagull or something like that. They're clearly trying to hide their scent, yeah. Yeah, I think that's a very hardwired behavior, so it's very hard to break.
1: Yeah, and it's tough if it happens in Maine and you have to drive back to Massachusetts with the dog in the car.
0: So you empathize with Darlene.
1: I do indeed. I do indeed. Thanks for the call, Darlene. 844-500-4242. What's your number again, Dr.
0: Matt? My number at the Ipswich Animal Hospital is 978-948-8189.
1: Are you busier or less busy this time of year?
0: We're busy, but with simple stuff. You know, the sicker cases tend to be in the winter.
1: Like the ears?
0: Yeah, a lot of ear stuff, a lot of skin stuff, that sort of thing. Yeah, cuts and bruises.
1: Ben, you're next with Howie Carr and Dr. Matt. Go ahead, Ben.
4: Hey, good afternoon, Howie, and good afternoon, Doctor. I have a question. I have a very healthy 3.5-year-old miniature dachshund female. She spayed, mm-hmm. Molly, and she's very active and very healthy, but she has an unbelievable appetite, and she's crept up in weight from when she was, when we first got her, she was only 2.5 pounds, but she's like 14.8 to 15.2, and she's on a restricted calorie diet, but she's just like, it's just hard. She's kind of built a little stocky.
0: Yeah.
4: So,
0: yeah.
4: The current concern is the IVDD, and unbelievably, you know, Facebook, because I put a picture of Molly on Facebook, the algorithm is now getting ads for these supplements.
0: Yeah.
4: How she'd be given the dog. Are these supplements worth anything?
0: Or I certainly think that weight control in these guys is of premium importance. You're right. Intervertebral disc disease is a dachshund's MO in life at some point, and overweight ones are certainly at higher risk than fitter ones. Are you feeding dry food or canned food, or what are you feeding?
4: I give her a combination of a little kibble and chicken and my own vegetables. It's a home design meal that our vet.
0: Yeah, I mean, you have to be very careful about those types of diets. And I understand dachshunds are sometimes can be a little bit finicky. But I would honestly, if I were you, I would try a canned weight loss diet, a prescription weight loss diet. It makes the most sense. Purina makes one called OM, and Hill's makes one called RD. And I would feed her a canned diet until she gets the weight off, and then you can go back to, you know, whatever food you want. But canned food is lower in carbohydrates than dry food, and it and in the case of the weight loss food, it has the fiber that it takes to make them lose weight.
1: Good luck, Ben. You know, we talk about how smaller dogs live longer, generally speaking, than big dogs. Do smaller dogs have more of a weight problem?
0: No, I think I see overweight dogs in virtually every category of dogs. So I see German Shepherds and teacup poodles with weight problems. It seems to go right across the board.
1: All right. Dr. Matt is with us in the house for one more segment. What's your number again if people need your services, Dr. Matt?
0: My number is 978-948-8189.
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5: Howie Carr is back.
1: 844-500-4242. Dr. Matt is with us. Can you take, if we run out of time, can you take him off?
0: Of course.
1: So don't, when we run out of time, if you're on the line, don't get off, because we now have full lines. And but Dr. Matt will stick around and talk to you afterwards. But I just, before we get back to the calls, PETA is again demanding that the Rockland, Maine Seafood Festival, it's the Lobster Fest, has been, they want to rename it the Red Death Festival.
0: Well, I mean, that's going to make a great t-shirt, I must say.
1: Lobsters, according to PETA, have complex nervous systems and feel intense pain when dismembered or boiled alive. As I was just telling you.
0: As does broccoli.
1: Yes. And blueberries when they're put in those muffins. And, when a lobster hatches as an infant or whatever, their biggest predator is adult lobsters eating them. So
0: they have their own lobster fest.
1: Right. On the bottom of the sea. Yes. 844-500-4242. 617, my Maltese, 14-year-old Maltese, has chronic skin issues all her life. She's better, but the flare-ups are always worse around her private areas. Now it happens, it's in her armpits, breast area. Why is it moved like that?
0: Well, those are all areas that can stay too moist. So when I see dogs under their neck, under their armpits or between their back legs, it's almost always a moisture issue, and that's what you need to do. You need to do cleaning and astringent stuff to keep it dry.
1: Guy has a pit bull mix. He wants it 10 years plus. Nice. Louisa, how can I get her teeth, keep her teeth clean so she doesn't need to go under anesthesia?
0: Oh, well, there's tons and tons of products now. There's a company called CET, Canine Enzymatic Toothpaste, make very good products. There's also a company called Pet Lab Co., and they also make tons of stuff for dogs' teeth, and they really do work. They're very effective.
1: Ryan, you're next with Howie Carr and Dr. Matt. Go ahead, Ryan.
16: Hey, guys. Thank you, Matt. Thank you, Howie, for taking my call. I just got a question. It's involving my 5-year-old, Vishla, and
1: there we go.
16: She's had food allergies, and we've been giving her the shots. I forgot the name of it.
0: Okay.
16: But it's helped, and then we've been giving her the hydrolyzed protein.
0: Yep, absolutely.
16: Food to see if that helps as well.
0: Yep.
16: But once she's off the shots and even still on the hydrolyzed protein diet, she still kind of like scoots her butt every now and then.
0: Yeah.
16: I'm just wondering if I should go to like the natural food diet or kind of.
0: Yeah, you can definitely use a natural diet. There's no problem with that. So the two ways we go with dogs with food allergies is you can either go hydrolyzed, which means the proteins are broken down below the range of your immune system or the dog's immune system to recognize it. It's sort of like a radar. So proteins are below 20,000 Daltons. It takes 30,000 Daltons for the immune system to recognize it. I don't know what a Dalton is, but I know that you have to have, once the protein's small enough, it just becomes generic.
1: A gang
0: protein.
1: In the West, the Dalton boys.
0: So you can also do novel protein diets, which are usually fish based, although they actually make kangaroo diets too. So you want to do either novel protein or hydrolyzed. Just scooting the butt might just be the anal gland, so you might be doing a great job.
1: Good luck, Ryan. Everybody hang on, though. Ready to take what's your number one more time, Matt, for if people need your services?
0: It's 978-948-8189.
1: Okay, hang on, Jason and Denise. Heather, go ahead. You're next.
17: Hey, Dr. Matt. I've got two pit bulls that I rescued about 3 weeks apart. One's a female and about 50 pounds. The other is a male, about 75. For the first 3 months we had them, they were fast friends. All of a sudden, the female...
1: Maybe Heather better hang on, too.
0: Hang on, Heather.
1: Hang on, everybody. See you tomorrow. I'm Howie Carr.
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26: This is a Fox News alert, a deal to disarm. I'm Lee Silasera. President Trump just posting on Truth Social that the Board of Peace reached a historic agreement for the complete disarmament of Hamas and all other armed groups in Gaza, calling it a monumental step towards lasting peace and security. The president thanking the mediators, Egypt, Turkey, and Qatar for their efforts, along with his team, who he says made the breakthrough possible. And he wrote, under this agreement, Gaza will finally be in the hands of a new Palestinian government that serves its people. Spain has deployed its military to a small territory that borders Morocco as thousands of migrants cross the border with at least 9 killed.
27: Spain's interior ministry says the government actually could not declare a national emergency because under Spanish law, migration flows are not considered a national security risk. The head of Ceuta's regional government said today's surge came after more than 1,500 migrants arrived over the past week. Migrant reception centers were already overwhelmed before today.
26: Fox's Nate Foy. Meanwhile, Italy's prime minister says she's considering suspending her country's open border agreement with Spain, saying it's to ensure the safety of Italian citizens. President Trump says he may pull the nomination of Todd Blanche as attorney general after two Republicans, including Senator John Cornyn of Texas, voiced objections over an IRS settlement that grants immunity for the president and his family over past tax audits.
2: The fact that they're balking at putting that in writing tells me that they were hoping to get by with this settlement agreement and his testimony and then revitalize those provisions at a later date.
26: That fund was criticized by both Republicans and Democrats. Cornyn lost a primary earlier this year to a Trump-supported candidate. Senator Tom Tillis, who also objected to the nomination, is not running for re-election. 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
8: I'm Tori Gates with this WXTK News update. The jury in the Lindsay Clancy murder trial is dismissed for the day after hearing testimony from first responders. The 35-year-old Clancy claims she was suffering from postpartum psychosis when she strangled her 5-year-old, 3-year-old, and 8-month-old at her home in 2023. Two Duxbury police officers who were first on the scene described the chaos and the heartbreak of finding three young children dead. After killing her children, Clancy tried to take her own life in a suicide attempt that left her a paraplegic. Clancy is claiming insanity as her defense. A fugitive is being held without bail following his return to Cape Cod. Brian Berner has more.
9: Authorities say that Alexander Grant of New Orleans fled from Barnstable County back in 2014 before he could stand trial for the rape of a 15-year-old girl in Yarmouth. Police officials say that last February, Grant was arrested in Louisiana under an assumed name on unrelated charges, and when authorities determined Grant's identity, he was returned to Massachusetts. Court officials say that Grant appeared in Barnstable Superior Court on Wednesday, and a pretrial hearing has been set for September 22nd.
8: He's Brian Berner, and I'm Tory Gates, News Radio 95 WXTK.
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30: There's the smallest slowdown on Route 3 southbound as you make your way to the Sagamore Bridge. Other than that, things are moving along very well on the Cape this evening. The Bourne Bridge is wide open. The Bourne Rotary is moving right along. Route 6 is free and clear, and it's an easy ride on the Scenic Highway and the Mid-Cape Highway. With your Cape Cod traffic, I'm Lexi Mack, and I've got your back.
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5: 1 degree outside, Weather Network meteorologist Danielle Noyce with your forecast. Cloudy with patchy fog tonight. A few lingering showers. Temperatures in the lower 60s. Tomorrow, there'll still be a shower around here or there. Cloudy skies early, then breaks of sun emerge in the afternoon. High temperatures around 70 and the wind out of the north 10 to 15 miles per hour. Saturday, chance of a quick shower in the morning and then partly to mostly cloudy. Highs in the mid 70s with a southwest breeze 5 to 15 miles per hour. For the only forecast you need to know, download our free 1 degree outside weather app in the App Store and Google Play.
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19: This is a Fox News alert. They would lay down their arms. I'm Lee Silicera. President Trump announces a deal he says will mean the disarmament of Hamas and other armed groups in Gaza.
20: In a Truth Social post, President Trump called the work of his Board of Peace a monumental step toward a lasting peace. Provisions of the plan, he said, will result in a Palestinian government in control of Gaza with no harbor for terror groups. It would also, according to the plan, ensure security for Israel. The president said a phased implementation of his 20-point peace plan will commence with Hamas laying down arms, Israel withdrawing its troops, and Gaza patrolled by an international stabilization force working with Palestinian police. A Board of Peace official would only say the process would take some time to implement.
19: Fox's Grinnell Scott, a U.S. official, says Israel is skeptical that Hamas will disarm. This comes as the U.S. carried out strikes on Iran last night.
21: They were targeting Revolutionary Guard command and control centers.
19: Fox's Steve Harrigan in Tel Aviv. This coming after Iran attempted to hit U.S. forces in Jordan. CENTCOM says those missiles were intercepted. The U.S. economy slowed last quarter, but the Trump administration says there are signs the president's policies are working.
22: GDP expanded at just 1.5% from April through June, a deceleration from the first 3 months of the year, the Commerce Department says. Slower GDP growth is attributed to an increase in imports, though U.S. consumer spending remained high, up to nearly 4% for the year. A White House spokesman attributes the import increase to a record number of capital goods shipped into the country, machinery and equipment, he says, that will fuel future growth. President Trump's approval rating on his handling of the economy has been sliding down to 33%.
19: Fox's Jared Halpern at the White House. 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
23: I'm Tori Gates with this WXTK News update. The jury in the Lindsay Clancy murder trial is dismissed for the day after hearing testimony from first responders. The 35-year-old Clancy claimed she was suffering from postpartum psychosis when she strangled her 5-year-old, 3-year-old, and 8-month-old at her home in 2023. Two Duxbury police officers who were first on the scene described the chaos and the heartbreak of finding 3 young children dead. After killing her children, Clancy tried to take her own life in a suicide attempt,